0: 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I don't know about you, but I don't want to miss a single one of these gigs. I'm Meg, and that was Loving and Listening Live. 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

Yeah, hailing from Australia, the sound of Bardella and a tune called The Almonds are activating from 2020. From Australia to Brazil, Rio de Janeiro to be precise, the sound of Sylvia Machette. She's an actress, a singer, and a songwriter. Gas Station, the name of the tune that you heard. And from Rio to Japan, the sound of The Flamboyant Train and a tune called Bloom. 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

Sound of Jalen Ganda there from 2019, a British Zambian artist known for their soulful and vintage inspired R&B. Here to Stay was the name of the tune that you heard in there as well, from 1973 out of Mexico, the sound of Hermanos Gutierrez, Mexican folk and rock band. Until We Meet Again was the name of the song that you heard, and before that Aaron Fraser from the album Introducing Aaron Fraser from 2021 you heard Into the Blue from Aaron Fraser. It's After Hours, it's Dave Perry here till 2 a.m. Dublin City FM.ie.

0: Yeah, the sound of that ancient spaceship there from 2017, the tune called The One Part 2. Before that, hailing from Australia, you heard Dojo Cuts, a tune called Berries. 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
3: Hey there, it's Erica, and here are some exciting events to close out the summer season. Coming up in this lineup is a list of varied events with a little something for everyone, those of which include marathons, shows, and a festival celebrating creativity and innovation in Dublin. Kicking off the month with the world-renowned event, the Gallagher Dublin Horse Show, that commences on the 5th to the 9th of August.

The second lead-up event to the double marathon is the Frank Duffy 10-mile in Phoenix Park that will take place on the 15th of August. Serving as a key event in the Irish Life Dublin Race Series, participants will be presented with a target time ranging from the 70th to the 100th minute mark and will receive a race t-shirt and goodie bag once they reach the finish line. So if you or someone you know is an adrenaline junkie, be sure to keep an eye on this exciting race. Finally, for all the creatives tuning in, the Dublin Maker Festival will last from the 22nd to the 23rd at Leopardstown Racecourse.

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That is the Gugge Rene combo, and a single from them in 1959 was the year for Smokey Joe's Lala. The Gugge Rene combo out of Los Angeles. Before that, French actress Brigitte Bardot from 1968. Contact, the name of the tune from an album called Brigitte Bardot Show. 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It's Dave Barry here till 2 a.m.

from a 1970, a bit of blues and psychedelia for you, courtesy of Bad Medicine. Trespasser was the name of the tune that you heard from their self-titled album, Bad Medicine, obviously. And before that, 1973 was the year for the incredible Bongo Band, a project led by Michael Viner. Last Bongo in Belgium was the name of the tune that you heard from 1973 from an album called Bongo Rock. There's a lot of bongo going on there. You're tuned to After Hours 103.2 Dublin City FM. It's Dave Berry, and we're here till 2 a.m.

Yeah, 1975 was the year for Samson and Delilah's There's a DJ in Your Town. Before that, from 1973 on the Lemp Records label, Ebony Rhythm Band, and their version of Light My Fire. 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It's Dave Barry, and we're here till 2 a.m.

0: That's from 1972, the sound of Marlena Shaw, Liberation Conversation, from an album called The Spice of a Life, which brings to an end another edition of After Hours here on 103.2 Dublin City FM. I've been Dave Barry. Do hope you enjoyed tonight's selection. I'm back same time next week, if they let me. That's 12 midnight until 2 a.m. So until we talk again, it's a goodbye from me and goodbye from everyone at the station. Don't forget to tune in from 7 a.m. for the live drive crew. They'll be up bright and early, giving you the best way to get in and out of town. As I say, until we talk again, it's a goodbye from me. Enjoy the rest of your week, and we'll see you next week. Good night.
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2: Hey Dublin, it's Michael O'Kane. It's the 29th of July, and here's what happened on this day in music. In 2019, rapper Lil Nas X made chart history with his, love it or hate it, infectious classic, Old Town Road, which spent 17 weeks at the summit of the Billboard Hot 100. Rewind back to 1966 when US teen magazine, Datebook, published the infamous interview of John Lennon proudly proclaiming that the Beatles were bigger than Jesus. John Lennon's words caused a mass tsunami across US media, with many religious people outraged and condemning the Fab Four by publicly burning Beatles records. Here's another golden oldie for you on this day in 1963. Elvis Presley was the number one in the UK singles charts with You're the Devil in Disguise, his 14th UK number one. Now, if today's your birthday, you share with legendary bass player Geddy Lee, who with the iconic band Rush had the 1981 UK Top 30 and US Billboard Hot 100 single Tom Sawyer. Geddy Lee was born on this day in 1953. You also share your birthday with race car driver Fernando Alonso and reality star Joey Essex. I'm Michael O'Kane, and that's what happened on this day in music.
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7: Happy Tuesday. It's Good Morning, Dublin. Another 2 hours of big music, big conversation, all set to take you through until midday as you start another day in the city. Thank you, as always, to Helen and the team on Live Drive, keeping things moving all across town. It's always, you know, fairly easy going during the summer holidays, but Tuesday, I still find, is the day where the roads are the busiest and the most tricky. The guys handling it expertly, and back with more music, more traffic and travel, and more chat to brighten your Wednesday morning from 7 here on Dublin City FM. Coming up on the show today, Michael O'Kane is joined by recruitment specialist Sarah Louise from Impulse Recruitment. Today, they'll be talking about why good candidates get rejected in the job market and how to avoid such a fate this summer. Some great advice on offer if you're making a move in the months ahead. Sarah Louise has all you need to know in just a little bit. And Stranger Things fans, you don't want to miss this. This morning, we're joined by Emmy-winning composers Kyle Dixon and Michael Stein, the minds behind the iconic soundtrack to the television sensation Stranger Things. Kyle and Michael catch up with Michael O'Kane to chat about bringing the iconic soundtrack to the live stage before their Dublin show in the Three Olympia Theatre on the 21st of September. Definitely something that we are seriously looking forward to, and you can find out all about that in just a little bit. Also, a very exclusive prize to give away as well. Details to come very shortly here on Dublin City FM. Great music, as always, to take you through until midday. Taylor Swift ahead. C-Matt coming up too, right after we kick off with a great throwback from ELO, his Living Thing. On Good Morning Dublin, this is Dublin.

Hello, I'm Meg, and this is Loving and Listening Live, your go-to guide to the hottest live concerts in Dublin. With summer coming to an end, let's see the closing acts together. Starting with the multi-platinum Grammy Sacramento band Deftones on their summer show with Idols and Eka Vandal. Save your voice, because this type of gig, you'll definitely lose it, with hits like My Own Summer, Change, and so many more. Playing on the 25th of August in IMMA. Followed by the Rock and Roll Hall of Fame band Bon Jovi. Having announced their global gigs right after a vocal cord surgery proves it's for the love of the game. Big applause to you. Come and support these rock legends here at Croke Park on the 30th of August. Closing off with the last gig of the summer, it's Bailey Zimmerman. The country superstar is bringing all the brown boots together with his Different Night, Same Rodeo tour. If you haven't practiced your steps already, you're running out of time. Playing the 3 Olympia, August 31st. Now, that is a way to finish this year's summer. Which gigs are you going to? Let me know and message us on Instagram. I'm Meg, and that was Loving and Listening Live.

0: Dublin City FM, playing more of the music you love. It's Good Morning Dublin for Tuesday morning, the 28th of July. Stephen Daly here. Hopefully your morning has started well. 087 179 1032 and at Dublin City FM on social media. That's where you can find us this morning if you fancy getting in touch on any of the big stories making the headlines in Dublin or anything else you think we should be talking about today. Have your say and let us know. And time for you to test yourself out as well this morning. See how alert you are. See if you can figure out the answer to our head record this morning. 20% of single people are currently looking for someone who's interested in what? If you're single in Dublin at the moment, you might have the answer to this. If you've recently gotten into a relationship, maybe this was the deciding factor. 20% of single people are currently looking for someone who is interested in what? Let us know what you reckon. Text, WhatsApp or social media, all the ways you can have a guess at the head record this morning. See if you can figure it out. The answer on the way before 11 o'clock. We'll be catching up with Sarah Louise from Impulse Recruitment in just a couple of minutes. If you're in the job market, some great advice ahead. Dermot Kennedy on the way too, and a dance anthem from Sigala and Bryn Christopher coming up next.
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0: Definitely one of the live performances of the summer. His two nights at the Aviva Stadium, a huge highlight for so many Dubliners. Dermot Kennedy and Turnstile on Dublin City FM. You're listening to Good Morning Dublin, Tuesday morning, the 28th of July. It's Stephen Daly here, and hopefully your morning has started well. Time for us to have our weekly catch-up with Sarah Louise from Impulse Recruitment right now. Sarah Louise joins Michael O'Kane in studio, and this morning they are tackling that question, why good candidates get rejected? This is something that if you're in the jobs market at the moment, you may have to get your head around, or you may just want to understand the reasons that maybe you're not getting the job when you really think you should, when you're overqualified, whenever it might be. Sarah Louise has all of the advice on hand. She's standing by with Michael O'Kane.
1: And thank you very much, Stephen, and good morning, Dublin. Michael O'Kane here. It's my absolute pleasure, as always, to be joined in studio with Sarah Louise of Impulse Recruitment. How are you doing this morning, Sarah?
2: I'm great. Thank you so much for having me back. I love being here.
1: Oh, you're a heart, sweetheart. Pleasure, as always. And we got quite a belter again this morning. We're talking about why good candidates get rejected from job opportunities. What a rabbit hole to fall down.
2: Oh,
1: right?
2: Yeah.
1: Where do you even want to begin with this conversation?
2: Yeah, it's a big one. So,
1: I suppose just to start off with, how are we defining a good candidate this scenario?
2: So, good candidates would be maybe there's various good candidates. So, a good candidate may be classed with their CV, lots of experience, lots of maybe working experience. Maybe lots of qualifications on their CV, maybe lots of kind of volunteering experience on top of that. So they've like kind of various experience in different industries, maybe. That'd be a good candidate. Another good candidate would be maybe somebody who, let's say, is in the process of finishing college. They're maybe in year two or three, and they're on the market, well, thoroughly to try and get out into their own market, let's say their own industry. So they're pushing on, they're studying, you know, they're on their way to the next level of their career. So it would be around like them kind of variations, but every candidate is a good candidate because, you know, they all have their own experience and different things.
1: Of course.
2: So I suppose it's like, you know, a good candidate would maybe be lots of experience in that industry of what you're hiring for is what we'd probably class as that. So a lot of questions at the moment is why are good candidates getting rejected? So we would say, well, you know, we have the experience, like, why are we getting rejected? So I did a lot of research on this and I absolutely love this topic. So one of the reasons why is, and it's purely can be down to, they didn't sell themselves. So it sounds crazy. So if somebody has so much experience, they're very confident. They're confident through email. They're confident on the phone. And then they get into an interview. Many candidates, they're very, very good at their job. Mm-hmm. They could tell you everything and show you their job upside down, inside out. But they're really terrible at talking about it and what they do. So when they're asked, tell me about yourself, they completely freeze. Or they give very, very short answers. So the interviewer then at that point doesn't really know how good you are unless you tell them. So I would say to elaborate on that in an interview and say, you know, like we do find it hard to talk about ourselves. I don't know what it is.
1: And what can you do like as a candidate in that scenario? Like I imagine, I mean, you probably would be able to sprinkle this off the top of your head. There's probably a lot of sectors where there is just an abundance of people who are really well qualified, really professional in their field and can really get jobs, but there's just way too many of them applying for the same thing. So how do you know as a candidate, how do you know whether or not you are applying for something that is just being bombarded with applications versus maybe something that you are qualified for, but there's a bit more niche that you might have a better chance of getting in?
2: Yeah, I think as well, that's really good. So, I mean, we don't ever know kind of how many applications companies are going to have. But I suppose a good way to get your CV is and maybe just to send it once and send it once only. So a lot of times as well, people reject people because they've got their CV too many times. Mm. And that can be quite a negative for an employer because they're saying this person keeps sending their CV in constantly for this role. How come they're not applying in their heads right away? They're thinking, why are they not applying for other roles? What's going on? Is there a reason why they can't get another opportunity? Or why are they so stuck on this role? So it's kind of over sending it.
1: A bit desperate as well, isn't it?
2: A bit desperate as well, yeah, for sure. So it's a bit like, kind of, only send your CV once, but maybe put, like, let's say if you look at the role and you look at the job description, even, you know, maneuver your CV, edit it a bit more towards the actual job spec to kind of push for it. So you can keep editing your CV. I know it is a bit of a pain because it can take a lot of time, but if you're applying for that job directly, you can kind of edit your CV more towards that. And it gives you better, more ranking, I suppose, within your CV, because some companies use ranking systems and everything for CV applications, you know. And this is another one. This is actually quite a good one. So the interview chemistry. So interview chemistry is a huge thing. Like, employers are human. Everyone's human. And then the person behind the desk is saying, can I actually work with this person every day? Even if they're working hybrid, it doesn't matter. Like, if they're working from home, they're thinking, can I actually see this person working in the company? So it's quite funny because, like, it happens a lot where the candidates come in for the interview and they're thinking, okay, I'm going to get this job. But the employer right away, all the way through your speaking, through the interview, they're thinking, can I see this person working here? Will that person get on with whoever, you know? And sometimes the deciding factor is that generally they connected, they might have 10 interviews that day, but they may say, do you know what, I'm going with the first person I met, or I'm going with the last person or the middle, just purely down to chemistry. They felt that they got on with them better than they did with anybody else. So yeah, that's a really big one as well at the moment, why people get rejected.
1: You've mentioned it time and time again when you're talking about selling yourself in job interviews, that sometimes, even if you're not the most qualified, we'll say in this case we're talking about good candidates, but even if you're not the most qualified candidate, sometimes just having that instant banter with the person across the table when you're at a job interview can put way more extra points in your kind of corner than being the most qualified person and just being quite stagnant in the interview.
2: Oh yeah, for sure. Like, you have to show your personality. We all have a bit of personality. Even if you're introvert, it doesn't matter. Like, you still have a bit of a personality. You have to show it. Think about it, like being on a stage for like 5, 10 minutes, 15, 20 minutes, how long the interview is going for. Just show everything about you that you can kind of put across in a good way and show your interest as well. Like, on that, also on that other topic is, like, people don't ask enough questions in interviews because purely they could be either already like full of information from the people that are interviewing them, but also it's really important to make up questions. Like, it sounds crazy, but you have to make
1: up questions. Maybe that's a topic for another day.
2: Yeah, you do. You have to, because I think like that, it's showing the person behind the desk that, or on the phone or on Zoom or wherever, that like you're actually interested in them and you're interested about their company. And you know, you could even say, like, you know, is there anything else about the company I don't know about, you know, or like in a good way, or, you know, is there any other opportunities, let's say if I was to start or I was successful, where would that go in 2 or 3 years time?
1: Yeah,
2: and they love that because they get a chance to talk about their company, bearing in mind they're probably just doing the same job all day long. So
1: sure, yeah,
2: you know. But yeah, and then another thing is people can be way too nervous. They overthink the interview and that's why they get rejected, because the company are thinking, I couldn't take this person on. You know, I've heard it loads of times. God love them. They were gorgeous. They were lovely people, but they were just way too nervous. I couldn't take them on.
1: Yeah, it's kind of heartbreaking in a way, isn't it? Because I'm sure you're the same as well. I can totally empathize with somebody who is a great candidate, they're really qualified and they're really, you know, they know what they're talking about and what they're doing for whatever the job is. But it is just that nerves, isn't it? It can really just make or break an interview. So, and also if you're doing multiple interviews and you're getting the same kind of thing of you're getting rejected constantly, that can be quite frustrating as well, which then, you know, kind of, you know, what's the thing of the like snake eating its own tail, if you know what I mean?
2: Oh yeah, yeah.
1: Like that frustration of getting rejected constantly just feeds into your anxiety and that can make you more nervous in a job interview. What are the kind of things that any candidates who are listening to this and are feeling this, they've just been rejected again and again and again and they're getting frustrated, they're getting more nervous. What are the kind of things that they can do? Different avenues maybe if LinkedIn and stuff isn't quite working out. What's the advice there?
2: Yeah, so I would say maybe pick out exactly kind of what you think the factor is why you might not be getting the job. So for instance, if you're getting a lot of feedback of, unfortunately, We haven't moved forward to the next round. Maybe what you could do is email back to that person and say, thank you so much for your interview. I really appreciate it. I am a little bit disappointed. However, I hope to gain a role again. Could you tell me some feedback about my interview?
1: That could be huge, can't it? Yeah.
2: And that way then, they're going to be very nice. They're not going to say a lot maybe on the feedback, but they're going to say maybe, maybe you need to tweak your CV a bit, or we're looking for more experience. So experience comes with, I suppose, in working experience. You can only develop that. Another thing could be is if you're doing the same thing, let's say applying for jobs the same way, try a different way. So on, you know, like before we mentioned, like to maybe get in touch directly with the company, get in touch with the reception, maybe ask them, can I have a hiring manager's email address where I can send my CV to, and try it that way. And then if you kind of feel like you're overthinking your interview and you walk out and it's like doom and gloom, you're like, oh my God, I didn't get it. I was too nervous. I was shaking and twitching and couldn't look at them straight in the eye or whatever. To try and work on that and go to the next one and just know, okay, I didn't do too well in that one, but I need to push myself. Because sometimes it is, you have to push yourself out of your comfort zone. And it sounds so easy, but I don't think any of us in the world have gotten to where all of us are without actually putting yourself out of your comfort zone.
1: I think that's such a lovely way to end this piece on. I think there's a lot of really great advice for any of the listeners out there who are maybe going through this situation themselves. If any of you guys want to send in topic ideas or any specific questions that you have for Sarah, do get in touch. 087-179-1032 is the number to get in touch with us here on Good Morning Dublin, Dublin City FM. But I'm sure a lot of people, and I would personally direct as many people as possible, if they are going through this themselves, if they're just getting frustrated or suffering with this kind of anxiety and nerves when it comes to interviews, get in touch with Impulse Recruitment, Sarah. If anyone wants to touch base with you and get some advice from Impulse Recruitment, where can they find you guys?
2: Yeah, so you can email into jobs@impulserecruitment.ie or go on to our website, impulserecruitment.ie. We're always, always here to help. You're not on your own.
1: Brilliant stuff. Sarah, thank you so, so much for your time. Back to Stephen.
2: Thank you.

Dublin City FM, playing more of the music you love. It's Good Morning Dublin, Stephen Daly here. Loads more on the way after 11 o'clock this morning. We will be catching up with the men behind the soundtrack to one of the biggest shows in recent years. We'll be talking all things Stranger Things in just a couple of minutes. And of course, some more great music to play for you too after 11 o'clock. But how did you get on with the answer to our head wrecker? A short while ago, we told you 20% of single people are currently looking for someone who's interested in what? The answer we were looking for this morning. Well done if you got this right. Cooking or food? Anybody in that sort of space? Well done if you cracked the head record this morning. Another one to come tomorrow morning on the show, and heaps more to chat about after a check on the latest news at 11. Allow-

Hey there, it's Erica, and here are some exciting events to close out the summer season. Coming up in this lineup is a list of varied events with a little something for everyone, those of which include marathons, shows, and a festival celebrating creativity and innovation in Dublin. Kicking off the month with the world-renowned event, the Gallagher Dublin Horse Show, that commences on the 5th to the 9th of August.

Next up, the second lead-up event to the Dublin Marathon is the Frank Duffy 10-mile in Phoenix Park that will take place on the 15th of August. Serving as a key event in the Irish Life Dublin Race Series, participants will be presented with a target time ranging from the 70th to the 100th minute mark and will receive a race t-shirt and goodie bag once they reach the finish line. So if you or someone you know is an adrenaline junkie, be sure to keep an eye on this exciting race. Finally, for all the creatives tuning in, the Dublin Maker Festival will last from the 22nd to the 23rd at Leopardstown Racecourse. This free entry event features a range of interactive workshops, scientific exhibits,

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2: Welcome back to hour two of Good Morning Dublin here on Dublin City FM. Still loads more to get to before we leave you at midday. And what a treat we have in store this hour for fans of Stranger Things. We will be joined by the Emmy award-winning composers Kyle Dixon and Michael Steen, the minds behind the iconic soundtrack to the television sensation Stranger Things. Kyle and Michael catch up with our own Michael O'Kane to talk about bringing the iconic soundtrack to the live stage before their Dublin show in the Three Olympia Theatre on September 21st. You can find out all about that and maybe even win yourself some tickets to go along. We'll talk to you about how you can do that in just a couple of minutes. A quick look too at some of the big stories making the headlines in your FYI. That's coming up very shortly, along with more great music for Tuesday morning in Dublin. Beyonce, Jerry Rafferty on the way right after a classic from Earth, Wind and Fire in the Stone on Good Morning Dublin. This is Dublin City FM.

Hey there, Dublin. It's Michael Caine. It's the 28th of July, and here's what happened on this day in music. In 2023, the Barbie movie soundtrack broke UK singles records when three singles from the album reached the top five at the same time. With the tracks What Was I Made For by Billie Eilish, Dance the Night Away by Dua Lipa, and Barbie World by Nicki Minaj and Ice Spice, all reaching number 5, 4, and 3 respectively. In 1987, a 19-year-old Kylie Minogue launched her celebrated music career. Releasing her rendition of the Carole King classic, The Locomotion, Minogue first performed the song at an impromptu performance at the Australian football charity event with the cast of Neighbours. The song reached number 1 in Australia and kicked off the singer's career worldwide. And last but certainly not least, on this day in 1960, Roy Orbison entered the UK charts for the very first time with his classic, Only the Lonely. Though maybe a bit dated nowadays, believe me when I say this operatic rock sound was unheard of at the time, and the track was later seen as a seminal event in the evolution of rock and roll. Lastly, if you're celebrating your birthday today, you share with Brad Simpson, pop vocalist of The Vamps. English footballer Harry Kane also celebrates his birthday today, in addition to US rapper Soulja Boy, who's celebrating his 36th birthday today. I'm Michael Caine, and that's what happened on this day in music.

0: Dublin City FM, playing more of the music you love. Great 90s throwback from Diana King. It's Stephen Daly here, and on the way inside the next 10, a proper treat for fans of Stranger Things, one of the biggest shows of the past decade, and the music is one of the parts that make it so special. We'll be joined by Michael Steen and Kyle Dixon, the Emmy Award-winning composers, who'll be talking to Michael O'Kane all about the amazing show coming to Dublin on the 21st of September.
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0: Dublin City FM, playing more of the music you love. One of the greatest tunes in music history, the awesome Eagles in the Hotel California. On Good Morning Dublin for Tuesday, Stephen Davey here, and what a treat in store for fans of Stranger Things, one of the biggest shows of the past decade. We are joined by the Emmy Award-winning composers Kyle Dixon and Michael Steen, the minds behind the iconic soundtrack to the television sensation Stranger Things. Kyle and Michael speak to Michael O'Kane about bringing the iconic soundtrack to the live stage before their Dublin show at the Three Olympia Theatre on September 21st. And if you head to at Dublin City FM on Instagram, you can win yourself some tickets to come along as well. Like, share, comment, all the details at Dublin City FM on social media.
1: Thank you both so much for taking the time to join us on Good Morning Dublin. I kind of was talking to Kyle there just before we came on air about, I thought you were in the middle of a tour, but you just had some shows there. How did those go?
2: Yeah, they were good. We were in Italy and Brussels. Both really fun shows. Yeah, I think everybody had a good time. I was happy.
1: Very good. Well, that's the reason we have you on the show, of course, is to talk about the music of Stranger Things, which is coming to Dublin this September 21st in the Three Olympia. Also, what an amazing venue to choose for a thing like this. I remember being a kid and always going to, you know, your John Williams's music from, you know, Indiana Jones, or your Hans Zimmer's. Obviously, this is much newer. It's Stranger Things. Like, are you finding success with it so far? How are you finding the reception, is it, to the music of Stranger Things so far?
3: To Stranger Things, it's always been very positive. You know, exceeded expectations, especially from the get-go, when we had no idea how it would be received. But it's been pretty consistent, I feel like, through the seasons.
2: Yeah, I'd say the reception has been very good. One kind of unique thing about it that I do hear kind of regularly, you know, it's not uncommon for parents to bring their children to the shows, and then they'll say, you know, you're bridging the generational gap here. It's something that I can enjoy, and also my kids can enjoy, because they're getting, you're reminding me of stuff that I liked when I was growing up and introducing my kids to this. So that's something that's pretty cool.
1: It is cool. Is that something that was part of the MO when you originally got on board with Stranger Things? Because I think one of the great things about the show, but also this reflects highly in the music, is that kind of bridging the gap. Like, obviously there's a huge resurgence of the nostalgia for the 80s when the show came out, but also that reflected in the music. When you both got involved in the show, was that part of the brief when you guys were making the music?
2: I don't think it was part of the brief that, like, intentionally, you know, maybe it was part of the plan, but
3: I think what they heard from our band kind of represented a sort of modern take on that, kind of what you're leading towards, which is that it does feel from the past. It does feel from that time, but as well as being new. And that's something they were looking for, and like a boldness to the music. But even the show, you know, started in 1983. They made sure they didn't place music syncs and stuff like beyond that. So they're kind of coming out of the 70s, and we kind of fit in, but everything about the show is a little bit modern on the take on it. But it still always kind of fit in to an era, but we didn't like prescribe to it on our approach that it had to be period, year, paralleled.
1: I think that's so funny, because at least as an outsider observing Stranger Things, hearing the music and obviously seeing the show and the merch and everything, so much of the aura around the show revolves around that nostalgia for the 80s. Like, I've seen clips of you guys online and seen clips of you on tour, and you're obviously using things like Junos and all these old synthesizers and stuff to kind of capture that sound. It's funny hearing, whether that was subconscious or not, that that kind of ended up being entwined with the music. And obviously you're bringing that now on tour, coming to the Three Olympia this September. How has that been like now, translating that stuff from the TV show, being a more visual medium, and putting that live on a tour?
2: It's been very fun.
3: We take sort of an approach where it's sort of the experience for the audience. It's a sensory kind of experience. It's a dynamic show. It's moments of dark, moments of light. It's the music has shifts, goes from positive to very dark. So it's still sort of a full sensory thing, rather than like playing clips from the movie and like scoring along or something like that.
2: Yeah. You know, it's obviously the music of Stranger Things, so I don't think it's possible to have people completely remove what they remember from the show when they're hearing the music, but we don't really allude to it all that much in the visual aspect of the show. But, you know, we've got a new setup. We've done the show a handful of times in the past, but we've got a new way of doing it, a new setup this time, which is more fun for us. Hopefully that comes across in the
3: Every show is going to be a little unique. to that show, and we have kind of new augmented versions of the score.
1: Oh, cool.
3: And it's a collection of all seasons. It's not like these are our favorite songs necessarily, but it's the way we choose them is sort of it's kind of like putting a record together.
1: Yeah.
3: It's like the narrative of the show, how you start it, how you carry it along when you get big, when you go minimal, you know?
2: Yeah. I mean, it was kind of hard to choose the music that we're playing because there's so much to choose from, and
1: yeah.
2: We're not going to do a 5-hour show. To keep it at a reasonable length, there's a lot of stuff that we just don't have the time to play. And then certain things we choose because, we want to have this element of the music represented,
1: Yeah. And it must be a fun challenge as well. Like you mentioned there, Kyle, about it's not just your band and you're putting an album together and it's like, boom, here's a set list. And it's the, like the biggest hits from the last couple of records, what have you. It's the music of the show. So there's obviously instrumental tracks. There's remakes of Running Up That Hill and what have you. Like there's so much music and there's so much going on. It's very different when you're putting together the playlist from a TV show than it is like an album or something. That must be a really fun challenge.
2: Yeah. Yeah. It's not so dissimilar to what we've done in the past with our band. It's just, we have a lot more music to choose from.
3: Yeah. I think going into it we always kind of had a recipe for how we chose to deliver those shows or the dynamics of those shows, the intros, the interludes, the crests of the performance.
2: Ultimately, like I think it's like this is what I would want to see if I was coming to the show, and that's kind of the way that we've always like approached everything.
1: It's for
2: like,
1: sure, yeah.
2: Rather than thinking about what people would like the most, it's what we would like the most. So that's what we've always done.
3: It's definitely so easier far, to think about it.
2: So
3: that way.
2: Far, it's worked out. I don't really know what people like. You can never anticipate anything. So just try to do what we think we would like to see.
1: That sounds deadly, lads. So for the listeners, that is The Music of Stranger Things coming to Dublin this September 21st, 2026 in the 3 Olympia. Tickets and all the details will be available online. Lads, I suppose for anyone who may be listening to this, who are obviously massive fans of Stranger Things, it's a massive, massive show. What can they expect? Like, are there any plans to do more in the future? As you mentioned there, Michael, about maybe doing like a full walkthrough where you're playing the show to the music.
3: We haven't even considered that, but there will be more shows.
1: Heard it here first.
2: There's definitely more shows. Yeah, more shows coming up.
3: We have had in the past we have done, there have been some arrangements. We've kind of done some collaborative shows with quartets and stuff or string section, but we haven't really thought about, because we like doing it in the way that it's most honest to the music we put in the show. So we haven't really thought super far out about what is like the next iteration of the show.
1: Sure. But,
3: and we will be thinking about it.
1: But. Deadly. Well, never say never. Never say never. And if you do, just don't forget me. If you do, go ahead and do that. I think that'd be a brilliant idea for one. Guys, thank you so, so much for joining us here on Good Morning Dublin. And best of luck with the Music of Stranger Things tour.
2: See you
3: thank
2: soon.
3: Thank you very much.
0: Great conversation. Thank you so much to Kyle and Michael and to our own Michael O'Kane for letting us in behind the scene of what to expect on the 21st of September as Stranger Things comes to the stage at the 3 Olympia Theatre. If you fancy going, by the way, Instagram is where you need to go this morning. Search at Dublin City FM, like, comment and share for your chance to win some tickets. 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This is Good Morning Dublin and you're listening to Dublin City FM.

Absolutely love it. Kaiser Chiefs, I predict a riot on Good Morning Dublin. This is Dublin City FM. Stephen Daly here. We are taking you through until midday. And a quick reminder for you about our amazing competition. We heard from Kyle and Michael, the creative forces behind the soundtrack to Stranger Things, one of the biggest TV shows of the past decades. The Emmy-winning performers will be bringing the stage show to the Three Olympia Theatre on September 21st, and we have your chance to be there. What you need to do is find us at Dublin City FM on Instagram, and you can enter for a chance to be there on the 21st of September to catch the music of Stranger Things. It's going to be a cracking show and really a must-see for all of the fans. Thank you so much to MCD for that. 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
1: To show a Fiji I was cool. And when I finally got sober, felt 10 years older, but

Wrapping up Good Morning Dublin for Tuesday morning here on Dublin City FM. Thank you so much for hanging out with us for the past couple of hours. We're back again tomorrow morning from 10, but before we go, a quick reminder about our amazing competition at Dublin City FM on Instagram right now for a chance to win yourself some tickets to go along to Kyle Dixon and Michael Steen performing the music of Stranger Things, one of the biggest TV sensations of the past decade, taking to the stage September 21st at the 3 Olympia Theatre here in Dublin, and you can be there. Thanks to MCD Productions. At Dublin City FM on Instagram is where you can go. Get on it. Don't miss out. Let's leave you with some Irish anthems. The Boomtown Rats, Dublin City FM. Chat to you tomorrow.

Hey, this is Sydney. Can't keep track on the newest and best music? Don't worry, let me show you the new best songs and albums that just came out. Let's give it a listen. Madonna is back in the spotlight after her smash performance at the World Cup halftime show. This track is called Dance Terra. If you missed it, the Queen of Pop dropped this song off her new album at the beginning of this month.

Gracie Abrams finally dropped her new album, Daughter from Hell. This song is Look at My Life, an intricate song about looking fine on the outside but falling apart on the inside.

0: 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Teddy Swim has written a powerful breakup ballad with this song, reflecting on a relationship gone by. 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
2: Hey there, it's Erica, and here are some exciting events to close out the summer season. Coming up in this lineup is a list of varied events with a little something for everyone, those of which include marathons, shows, and a festival celebrating creativity and innovation in Dublin. Kicking off the month with the world-renowned event, the Gallagher Dublin Horse Show, that commences on the 5th to the 9th of August.

Up the second lead-up event to the double marathon is the Frank Duffy 10-mile in Phoenix Park that will take place on the 15th of August. Serving as a key event in the Irish Life Dublin Race Series, participants will be presented with a target time ranging from the 70th to the 100th minute mark and will receive a race t-shirt and goodie bag once they reach the finish line. So if you or someone you know is an adrenaline junkie, be sure to keep an eye on this exciting race. Finally, for all the creatives tuning in, the Dublin Maker Festival will last from the 22nd to the 23rd at Leopardstown Racecourse. This free entry event features a range of interactive workshops, scientific exhibits,

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2: Hey Dublin, it's Michael O'Kane. It's the 29th of July and here's what happened on this day in music. In 2019, rapper Lil Nas X made chart history with his Love It or Hate It infectious classic Old Town Road, which spent 17 weeks at the summit of the Billboard Hot 100. Rewind back to 1966 when US teen magazine Datebook published the infamous interview of John Lennon proudly proclaiming that the Beatles were bigger than Jesus. John Lennon's words caused a mass tsunami across US media, with many religious people outraged and condemning the Fab Four by publicly burning Beatles records. Here's another golden oldie for you on this day in 1963. Elvis Presley was the number one in the UK singles charts with You're the Devil in Disguise, his 14th UK number one. Now, if today's your birthday, you share with legendary bass player Geddy Lee, who, with the iconic band Rush, had the 1981 UK Top 30 and US Billboard Hot 100 single, Tom Sawyer. Geddy Lee was born on this day in 1953. You also share your birthday with race car driver Fernando Alonso and reality star Joey Essex. I'm Michael O'Kane, and that's what happened on this day in music.
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2: 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The country superstar is bringing all the brown boots together with his Different Night, Same Rodeo tour. If you haven't practiced your steps already, you're running out of time. Playing the 3 Olympia, August 31st. Now, that is a way to finish this year's summer. Which gigs are you going to? Let me know and message us on Instagram. I'm Meg, and that was Loving and Listening Live.
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6: 7 o'clock on a Wednesday morning. Happy hump day to you. We're nearly there, 29th of July. Do you know what? It's going to be a beautiful day as well. Dry, a good deal of cloud, warm and humid, highs of 20 or 21 degrees with light southwest breezes. I got a message in a little earlier on from Martin. Morning, there's a blue ratchet strap on the on-ramp onto the M50 going northbound, coming from the N7 at the Red Cow Junction. Thank you, Martin. I'm not sure if that's still there, so give me a shout. Update me as we go along. From now until 10 o'clock, you can fill me in. Any travel times or anything you might spot out there, give us a holler. The number is 087-179-1032. Alex Warren is straight up first with Fever Dream. Good morning.

0: 7:03, let's have a look at the roads, shall we? So on the N7, it is busy from Newlands Cross. The M1 is very slow at Junction 2, Dublin Airport. And coming down onto the M50 southbound, the M1 looking so busy as well. So busy. Then it's also looking very heavy around Junction 4, Ballymun, and Junction 6, Blanchardstown. Bit of a breather then. You're slowing down slightly at the Westling Bridge. It does get heavy again, I'm afraid. Bumper to bumper from Colcut to Junction 12. Easing off to Edmundstown. Northbound, a few patches of slight delays, so busy but moving at Junction 9, Red Cow. Again, approaching Junction 6, Blanchardstown. And from before Junction 5, Finglas, just past Junction 4, Ballymun. On the north side, Guild Street's a bit slow, as is Gardiner Street. You have got the Swords Road, about 13 minutes to clear Griffith Avenue, and Dorset Street looking heavy at the moment at North Circular Road. Phibsa Road will slow you down slightly approaching Doyle's Corner. On the Navan Road, just a wee bit slow to the Ashtown roundabout, not too bad. Church Street's a little busy from North King Street to the Quays, and on the south side, it's slowing you down slightly at Concolbert and St John's Road, heavy on the right turn to Kilmainham. We did hear that there were some roadworks at Ballyfermot, so let me know about that. Also, Stillorgan Road will slow you down just a wee bit at Newtown Park Avenue. Lastly, the canal. It is probably about three or four light changes, Canal Road and Grand Parade. And the south side of the city centre looks pretty good. It does indeed. Very good morning to my crew in the studio today. I have got, what's your name again? just kidding. Guys, I'm loving the weather. Don't want to complain about it. Mm-hmm. I know we talk about it a lot, but that's our jam.
1: Yeah.
0: It's what we do. But there was not a breath of air.
2: Last night.
0: Or wind. Yeah, last night.
1: That was a hot one.
0: It was mad.
1: Mm-hmm.
2: Kind of out of nowhere. Like, it wasn't really sunny or anything yesterday.
0: Yeah, it was kind of weird.
2: Clammy.
0: Yeah. And it was just very still. Yeah. And it was very quiet as well.
1: That's true.
0: I mean, the traffic yesterday morning was quite busy. I was kind of out and about yesterday, and I was kind of looking around going, where is everybody?
1: Yeah, true.
0: Even in the shops. I popped in the shops, and there was like hardly anybody in there.
1: Yeah,
0: oh, it's bliss when that happens. Have you ever done like a late night shop?
1: I love that.
2: No.
0: Oh my gosh, that's the best.
1: Yeah, I love that.
0: And there's just no one around.
2: That's the time.
0: And you can cruise around and you can just take your time. It's the best. It's the best thing in the world. All right, back to the tunes now. And this song is, it's a bit split. It's a bit of a funny one. Back to 1981 with Journey.
1: Oh, yes.
0: And interestingly enough, I didn't know this, but this was off their seventh album. And they had a few, you know, they had a few bits,
1: yeah,
0: but they hadn't really had like a big hit.
1: Yeah.
0: And apparently the lead singer had been speaking to his father and going, you know, I don't know about this. And he was like, just don't stop believing. That's where it came from. But it is a bit of a funny one because some people think, I think they think the song's a bit of a cliche or something. But yeah, if you put this on at a wedding, well.
1: Yeah.

wonder if they will come back for another little concert. Word is they might. They very much might. It's Oasis, of course. 7:18 right now on your roads at the N7. Still looking pretty busy, I'm afraid. From Newlands Cross, the M1, very heavy at Junction 2. That continues if you're coming down the M50, very busy to get on. And then it's also very slow, Junction 4, Ballymun to Junction 5, Finglas. Again, it's congested around Junction 6, Blanchardstown. At the Westling Bridge, we'll slow down just after it. It is very busy from Colcut to past Junction 9, Redcow. And again, from Junction 11, Talla, you come to a standstill. Still bumper to bumper to Junction 12, easing off to Edmundstown. Northbound, slight delays here and there, so at Junction 9 Red Cow, approaching Junction 6 and Junction 5, and again a little patch of traffic around Junction 4 Ballymun. On the north side of the city, Guild Street is just a tad slow, as is Gardiner Street. Swords Road's eased off a bit, just slight delays at Whitehall Church now. It's all stop start on Dorset Street from Binns Bridge past North Circular Road. Phibsworth Road slowing you down just a little bit approaching Doyle's Corner. And on the Navan Road, there's also a little slowdown as you approach the roundabout. To the Keys, Church Street is going to slow you down a bit from North King Street. On the south side, we've got slight delays at Concolbert and St John's Road. Heavy on the right turn to Kilmainham currently. And Stillorgan Road will slow you down just a bit at Newtown Park Avenue. The Rock Road is looking amazing. And the Canal, just slight delays for you on Canal Road and Grand Parade. They are about maybe two or three light changes each. And the south side of the city centre is looking pretty good. The Bray Air Display comes back this weekend. A ticketed bus will run between the show and Brides Glen Lewis stop. The Darton E1 bus will also be running from Dublin. Roads are going to be closed. Parking must be pre-booked. Organisers are urging people to start their journey by 12 p.m. and make sure you prepare for any hot weather. If you need more information about the travel or the show itself, visit brayairdisplay.com. Back to the music here right now. When we come back, we'll have a look at what happened on this day. Do a few birthday shout-outs. So give me a holler if you know somebody celebrating. Anything at all, 087 179 1032.

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2: 7:30 in the morning. Happy Wednesday if you've just tuned in. It's going to be a pretty nice day. Mainly dry, good deal of cloud as well. Warm and humid again. Highest temperatures are 20 or 21 degrees with light southwest breezes. No incidents to report currently. We've got delays on the N7 heavy from Newlands Cross. The N3 is a bit busy from Mulhuddit. And on the M1, there's this little slowdown at Junction 2. Coming down onto the M50, slow from the M1 and also very heavy from Junction 4 Ballymun to Junction 5 Finglas. Again, very congested around Junction 6 Blanchardstown. You will slow down slightly after the Westlink Bridge. It comes to a stop at Junction 7 Lucan. That is queuing down to Junction 9. Slight delays, Junction 12 Firhouse to Edmundstown as well. Northbound, you've got a whole bunch of little patches of busy but moving traffic. The first around Junction 12 Firhouse, again around Junction 9 Red Cow. Then from Junction 7 Lucan to the Westlink Bridge, bit busy approaching Junction 6 and Junction 5, and also just a tad slow at Junction 4 Ballymun. On the north side, Guild Street is a bit busy, as is Gardiner Street. The Swords Road, you're looking at about 10 minutes from the flyover to clear Griffith Avenue. It's also a bit stop-start on Dorset Street to North Circular Road. Phibsa Road, just a wee bit slow approaching Doyle's Corner. And lastly, on the north side, we've got slight delays on Church Street down to the Quays. Across to the south side, it's got heavy at Island Bridge, also pretty congested at Concolbert, and slight delays for you at St John's Road as well. There's a 3 or 4 light wait to turn right to Kilmainham. If you're heading down the N11, there's just a little patch of traffic at Newtown Park Avenue. The rest is fine. And then on the canal, it's 2 or 3 light changes on Canal Road and Grand Parade. South side of the city centre is looking amazing. So it is the 29th of July. Very thin on the ground as far as birthdays go today. Just have the one, really. Formula One driver Fernando Alonso turns 45.
3: 45.
2: I nearly aged him up 10 years, but no, he's 45. Don't worry, Fernando. I got you, buddy. I got you.
4: Can I give a shout out, actually, a birthday in on the birthdays to my good pal, Charlie Crompton, if he's tuned in.
2: Charlie Crompton. That's a great name.
4: 30 today.
2: Good
4: the
2: golly.
4: The big trio.
5: Happy birthday.
4: And just wish him happy birthday.
2: Oh, wowzers. He sounds famous. He should be.
4: He's famous
5: Charlie.
4: To me.
2: Is he? Charlie Crompton.
5: Kind of like a boy, Charlie Crompton.
2: It's such a good name. It's such a good name. Well, there you go. Lovely. Oh, on this day, looking back in time, now we're going back to 2019. A record for the longest run at the top of the US singles chart is set by country rap single Old Town Road. Didn't know that. Oh. By Lil Nas X, remix with Billy Ray Cyrus. It was at number one for 17 weeks.
4: Do you remember that song?
2: I do. Loved it.
5: That was such a time out of left of center.
2: You were like, Lil Nas X, what are you doing, bro? And Billy Ray Cyrus, you just can't get rid of that guy. He just keeps coming back. In 2022, Rebecca Vardy lost her UK libel trial against Colleen Rooney in the so-called Wagatha Christie trial over Rooney accusing Vardy of leaking stories to The Sun. Have you seen the documentary?
5: No.
2: Oh, you have to go watch it.
5: I need to watch that. That was scandalous. A crazy story.
2: It's crazy. Yeah, I mean, it was insane.
5: So smart how she called her out, though.
2: I know, but very tormenting as well.
5: Oh, my Lord.
2: Definitely go and give it a go. Go and give it a little look-see. Also, in 2022, Beyoncé, on this day, released her 7th solo album, Renaissance. I remember. I actually remember the day this got released. It debuted at number one on the US chart, her 7th consecutive album to do so. Renaissance and its songs garnered 9 nominations at the 65th annual Grammy Awards, including Album of the Year, and won 4 awards, including Best Dance Electronic Album, making her the most awarded person in Grammy Awards history.
4: Wow.
2: And for me, the biggest and best song off the album is this one. It's Break My Soul.
6: Take off the slow.

Against the Gold lately at CMAT. What a talent. Stay for something. 7:45 Wednesday morning. How are you guys doing out there? It's a bit of a strange day. It's got a bit of a strange vibe to it, I'll tell you what. There's a little bit of a delay at the moment. We've got some congestion on the N7 from Newlands Cross. The N3, just a tad slow there from Mulhaddit. On the M1, it's a bit busy at Junction 2. Coming down to the M50 southbound, also slow from the M1 and very heavy from Junction 4 to Junction 5. Slight delays at Junction 6, Blanchardstown. And again, after the Westlink Bridge, it does get very heavy from Colcut to Junction 9. Slight delays ahead from Junction 12, Firhouse, to Junction 13. Northbound, it's just a bit busy around Junction 12, Firhouse. Again, around Junction 9, Red Cow. And you come to a standstill now. Colcut to the Westlink Bridge, very busy. Slight delays ahead at Junction 6 and Junction 5. And a little busy around Junction 4, Ballymun. On the north side of the city, Guild Street is going to slow you down just a little bit, as is Gardiner Street. And the Swords Road, you're about 4 or 5 minutes from the flyover to clear Griffith Avenue. Dorset Street's a bit busy at Binsbridge, getting heavy at North Circular Road. Phibsa Road is going to slow you down just a tad approaching Doyle's Corner. And the only other problem on the north side is Church Street, a little busy from North King Street down to the Quays. The Quays look good though. Across to the south side, it's heavy at Island Bridge. You've got slight delays at Concolbert and St John's Road. Heavy now on the right turn to Kilmainham as well. Elsewhere, not looking too bad on the south side. There's a little patch of traffic on the N11 at Newtown Park Avenue. Temple Hill down to Ballsbridge, not a bother on you. And the canal is also not too bad. You've got two or three light changes, I'd say, on Canal Road and Grand Parade. The south side of the city centre is looking amazing. Don't forget the Bray Air display returns this weekend. A ticketed bus is running between the show and Brides Glen Lewis stop. The Dart and E1 bus will also be running from Dublin. Roads will be closed. Parking must be pre-booked. Organisers are urging people to start the journey by 12 p.m. Make sure you prepare for any hot weather. If you want to find out more information on any of that, just head on over to brayairdisplay.com and it's all there for you. In the meantime, though, back to the tunes here on the Live Drive Breakfast Show with Adele, bit of John Newman and Sam Sparrow. The number, if you need it, 087 179 1032.

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8: 8:01 on a Wednesday morning into the second hour of the Live Drive Breakfast Show. It's going to be a mainly dry day. Good deal of cloud as well, warm and humid with highs of 20 or 21 degrees and light southwest breezes. Right, we've got an incident. It is a van broken down on the M50 northbound at Colcut. It is blocking the right lane, so please be careful. It was already a bit busy there as well. Also got a message in, M4 eastbound moving well till junction 2 Liffey Valley, where it slows 15 minutes from junction 6 Elbridge to the M50. Great. And then also got a message from Connor saying it took 12 minutes from the M1 M50 southbound to Junction 9 Red Cow. Amazing. If only it could be like this all the time. I know it's super quiet. We're just enjoying the summer, Connor. People are on their holidays and we just need to enjoy this while it lasts. How many more weeks? Let's not wish it away. We've still got the whole of August before the schools go back. So on the N7, there are delays from Newlands Cross, quite heavy. The M4 we covered, it's a little busy from Junction 2. And the N3 will slow you down slightly from Mulhaddit. Still a little bit of a delay on the M1 at Junction 2. And coming onto the M50, a bit busy at Junction 4, Ballymun. Slight delays at Junction 6. And a bit of rubbernecking now, that's a slight delay. Junction 7, Lucan to Clover Hill as well. Further ahead, you'll slow down slightly at Junction 12, Firhouse. That continues to Junction 13. Northbound, bit busy at Junction 12, and you do join the back of the queue towards the incident at Junction 10, Ballymount. Very heavy. Up past Colcut, where the incident is a van blocking the right lane, broken down. That continues delays until the Westlink Bridge. Slightly slow as well, approaching Junction 6, at Junction 5, and around Junction 4. On the north side, Guild Street's a bit slow. Gardner Street will slow you down slightly. On the Swords Road, you're looking at 4 or 5 minutes from the flyover to clear Griffith Avenue. It's a bit stop-start on Dorset Street as well to North Circular Road. Phibsa Road, just a wee bit slow, approaching Doyle's Corner. And lastly, on the north side, Church Street, just a wee bit slow as well from North King Street. On the south side, it's heavy at Island Bridge. You're slowing down just a bit at Concolba and St John's Road, and heavy now on the right turn to Kilmainham. Stillorgan Road is just a little busy at Newtown Park Avenue. And on the canal, it's only a 2 or 3 light wait on Canal Road. Same story again at Grand Parade. The south side of the city centre is looking fabuloso. I just saw this and it kind of gave me the heebie-jeebies, and I don't know why. But global aviation, they say, has reached a historic milestone. The Flight Traffic Tracking Service, Flight Radar 24. I love that. Have you seen it?
9: Yeah, it's good.
8: Sometimes I just randomly go and look at it because I think it's so mad. Even like, remember during COVID, you could go on there and there was just like nothing.
9: Nothing.
8: There was just, I think, service planes and, you know, stuff. There was like one or two planes. It was madness. But on July 23rd, so that was only like less than a week ago, the platform tracked 153,359 commercial flights worldwide.
9: Oh my God.
8: Wow. That includes the passenger services, cargo flights, charter operations, and commercially operated business jets. So like all planes. The new figure beat the previous record of 134,386 flights, which was set in July 2023. So I just can't wrap my head around it.
9: Is that at the one time?
8: Yeah.
9: Oh my God.
10: That is crazy.
8: Or like on that day. It's madness.
10: Oh my gosh.
8: Whoa. So they've been monitoring aircraft movements since 2006. But this record is one of the biggest milestones in modern aviation and a sign that the skies are busier than ever.
10: Wow, there you go.
9: It's funny. Yeah. I remember it's a big thing with footballers, really like big footballers, because they'll always have their own jet.
8: Yeah.
9: And when there's talk of them like going to a new team or being transferred, people would be on looking at the name of their flight and seeing where what country they were flying to.
8: Oh, that's hilarious.
9: To try track what team they were going to.
8: That's so funny. It's so funny. It was weird. I actually put on the telly yesterday and they had like, I think it's like Heathrow, England's busiest airport or whatever it was. It just kind of popped on when the TV came on. And then they said the air traffic controller lands a plane every minute and a half. Like, it's a very stressful job.
9: That's intense. Yeah.
8: It's a very stressful job. The shifts are like, I think they rotate on the shifts because it's just so.
10: It's too much.
8: So stressful.
9: You do only notice it really when you're actually on a plane about to take off. You see them landing.
8: Yeah.
9: And they're just like behind each other in the sky.
8: And taking off. Yeah. Landing and taking off. It's mad, isn't it? Hey, any air traffic controllers listening to Live Drive right now, give us a shout. Tell us some stories. Yeah, very high stress job that. Right. So the number, if you need it, we always love to hear from you. You can send it on in 087-179-1032. Right. We're going to get back to some music now. Got double Irish play for you. Jazzy, bit of the academic as well. Enjoy.

0: That song, 4 minutes 39, great song, a massive hit. But it is, isn't it? Like, it's interesting now, I suppose, the whole attention span and everything. But lately, songs are a little bit shorter.
1: Snappier.
0: Like, Lil Boothang is 1 minute 52.
1: Is it?
0: Yeah, it's a really short song.
1: Wow.
0: Even, like, Aperture, I think it's like 2 minutes something. All the new songs, it's madness. I mean, Harry Styles came out with Aperture, and that was like 5 minutes something. So good for him.
1: Yeah.
0: Good for him.
1: I love that. Fair play.
0: Yeah, we need different length songs anyway. My attention span is not great.
1: I feel, yeah.
0: Right, let's look at the roads now. We still got that incident. It's a van broken down. A man in a van, probably. On the M50 northbound at Kolkata, it's blocking the right lane. There's actually two vehicles there. I think it's an incident support unit. I can see a spider here. Please get it. No, it's like right in... just here. It's right in front of my face. It's climbing up a web. Thank you. Oh my gosh. Thanks, Stephen. Gosh. I know, I was very polite. Oh my gosh. Okay, right. Don't like spiders. All right. That is happening on the M50 northbound. They're sorting it out. Actually, there, the tow truck just pulled in. We've got delays on the N7 from Newlands Cross. It's a bit busy on the N3 from Mulhuddit. On the M1, it's also a little bit slow at Junction 2. Coming down the M50 southbound, slight delays at Junction 4, but a little bit busy at Junction 6. And again, from Junction 7, Luke to Clover Hill, some rubbernecking. Northbound, slightly slow from Junction 12 to Junction 11. It's heavy after Junction 10, Ballymount to the Westlink Bridge. Slight delays on at Junction 9 as well. I reckon they're going to clear that very, very soon. It's back, Stephen. It's back. Okay. Slight delays approaching Junction 6 and Junction 5, and a bit slow at Junction 4, Ballymount as well. On the north side of the city, Guild Street will slow you down just a little bit, and Gardiner Street looks a little slow too. On the Swords Road, not too bad at the moment, maybe 4 or 5 minutes from the flyover to Clear Griffith Avenue. Dorset Street is stop-start as well from Binsbridge to North Circular Road. On Phibsa Road, there are just slight delays approaching Doyle's Corner, and the Navan Road got a bit busy again, so it's 10 minutes, I'd say, from the railway bridge down to the Ashtown roundabout. Church Street's a little busy down to the Keys from North King Street, and across to the south side, there are delays at Island Bridge, a little busy at Concolbert and St. John's Road, and the right turn to Kilmainham is going to hold you up. It's a 3 or 4 light wait. Elsewhere, we've got Stillorgan Road a bit busy at Newtown Park Avenue, and on the canal, it's just a little slow on Canal Road and Grand Parade. Probably 2 or 3 light changes at each of those. And the south side of the city centre is looking good. Now, I'm not a spider killer. Let's just let it be known. But I don't like spiders. I just don't like the idea of it getting on me.
2: Yeah. And it was sort of dangling there.
0: Where was it coming from? It was tiny, guys. Yeah. Like, it was the smallest thing. But it's very distracting when you're trying to do the traffic and Spider-Man is like coming down from the ceiling shooting webs in your face. Do you know what I'm saying?
2: Yeah, yeah.
0: You
2: were dead right.
0: I was dead right. I mean, then there are big spiders, but let's not go.
1: Yeah.
0: Let's not even go down there. I know there are people who are like proper arachnophobes.
1: Mm. I'm kind of ground with spiders.
0: Yeah, no, I'm not like an arachnophobe, but like that's actually just rude. I think that's just an interruption.
2: Yes.
0: It could have been a spider. It could have been Stephen. Like, it doesn't matter. They were interrupting me. Anyway, Anthony got in touch with a travel time for us. Thank you, Anthony. 22 minutes, Firhouse to the M1 M50 roundabout. Do keep in touch. Keep those messages coming on in. Always love hearing from you. 087 179 1032.

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4: 8:30 on a Wednesday morning. It is a mainly dry day today, a good deal of cloud. Warm and humid with highest temperatures of 20 or 21 degrees.

0: with light southwest breezes. Got a message in. Thank you. Apparently, it's slow from Junction 4 southbound on the M1. Right. Apart from that, we got delays on the N7 from Newlands Cross. A bit busy on the M3 as well from Mulhaddit. Coming down onto the M50, so slow coming down from the M1. You've got slight delays at Junction 4 Ballymun and Junction 6 Blanchardstown. Very heavy after the Westlink Bridge to Junction 7, easing off to Clover Hill. Northbound, excuse me, there are slight delays. Junction 12 Firhouse to Junction 11, very heavy from Junction 10 Ballymount to the Westlink Bridge. There was that van broken down, it's been cleared, but the delays are there, so it'll take a while. I'll keep you updated. Very slow on at Junction 9 Redcow as well, jumping back. Further ahead, it's a wee bit slow approaching Junction 6 and Junction 5, and you will slow down slightly at Junction 4 Ballymun as well. On the north side of the city, Guild Street's a little busy, as is Gardiner Street. On the Swords Road, it's just a little slow at Whitehall Church. Dorset Street is going to slow you down a bit at Binsbridge. Does get heavy then towards North Circular Road. You're in the queue for 10 minutes on the Navan Road from the Railway Bridge, and then down to the Quays, Church Street will slow you down just a little bit. Across to the south side, there are delays at Island Bridge, slowing you down a bit at St John's Road, and heavy on the right turn to Kilmainham. Elsewhere, we've got Stillorgan Road slowing you down just a little bit. Newtown Park Avenue, and lastly on the canal, you've got maybe two or three light changes on Canal Road, and the same story again at Grand Parade. We talk about AI a lot on the show.
1: Yeah,
0: I know a lot of people, well, people are using it more and more and more. Mm-hmm. It's very handy, but you really need to have your wits about you. Absolutely. When you use AI, and you need to still do the proofread and read through things and just check and double check, and also kind of maybe make it your own vibe as well. Mm-hmm. But generally, well, the spider was back. Generally, You kind of know how it's offering you stuff, so you know what you need to edit. Yeah. But especially if you ask AI to create something for you, a speech or a something, and then you ask it to tweak something, It will give you a precursor, sort of at the suggestion that it gives you. And what happened was, let me tell you the story. So there was a politician in Canada who was addressing the Legislative Assembly of New Brunswick. Progressive Conservative member Bill Oliver made a major gaffe in front of his peers. Oh, so he was speaking on the matter, and he was talking about a whole bunch of stuff. And what he'd done was he had put his speech into AI. So he started it, and it was great. He had his notes, and then he said, here's a more natural flowing version of that section that reads like a legislative speech rather than a series of short points.
1: Oh, he said
0: it was in his speech, in the middle of his speech. So he'd obviously taken a little bit from the first suggestion. That was in there. AI, I like to call my AI Bob. I don't know if anyone's named their AI yet, but mine's called Bob.
2: Bit strange, Helen.
0: I know.
2: Bit strange.
0: I like Bob. Bob's cool. Bob helps me. And then Bob said, or whatever his name is, put that in, and he just didn't take it out. Oh, it's so awkward.
2: Listen,
0: it's embarrassing.
2: It's a cautionary tale.
0: It is.
2: For everyone.
0: It's a cautionary tale.
2: It is.
0: Hark at you. You can learn so much listening to the radio.
1: Yeah.
3: You're just like my favorite song going round and round my head. Like my favorite song going round and round my head. 5 days on the free.

stop right now. Thank you very much. The Spice Girls coming at you on a Wednesday morning. 8:44 is the time. No incidents to report currently. I did get a message in. The right turn to Kilmainham is very heavy at the moment. Thank you for that. Yeah, I don't know. It just happens from time to time, doesn't it? On the N7, it is looking pretty busy from Newlands Cross. The N3, a bit busy from Mulhaddit. And the M1 is very slow from Junction 4. Coming down onto the M50 southbound, heavy there to get on as well. Slight delays at Junction 4, Junction 6, and you come to a standstill at the Westlink Bridge, easing off to Clover Hill. Northbound slight delays, Junction 12 to Junction 11. And it's still very heavy. There was an incident earlier at Colcut. It's gone, but it's crawling up to the Westlink Bridge. Delays on at Junction 9 as well. And slightly slow approaching Junction 6, Junction 5 and Junction 4, Ballymun. On the north side, just a few bits. Guild Street's a little slow. Gardiner Street is as well. The Swords Road, you're slowing down for a couple of minutes at Whitehall Church. And it is all stop-start from Binsbridge on Dorset Street to North Circular Road. The Navan Road, slow from the railway bridge, about 10 minutes in the queue. Church Street is just a wee bit slow from North King Street. And then across to the south side, it's heavy at Island Bridge. Also, as mentioned, well, we've got slight delays at St John's Road, actually. And that right turn to Kilmainham is heavy. Stillorgan Road will slow you down just a bit at Newtown Park Avenue. And on the canal, you've got a couple of light changes at Canal Road. The same again at Grand Parade.

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Great music. More of the music you love on Dublin City FM. You're with Live Drive. I'm with you until 10 o'clock. Right now, let's have a little update, shall we? So we've got some delays on the N7 from Newlands Cross. On the N3, you will slow down just a little bit from Mulhaddit. The M1, very heavy. Last we heard, delays from Junction 4, Donabate. It's a slow coming round down onto the M50 as well. Right, M50 southbound, a little busy at Junction 4 and again at Junction 6, Blanchardstown. Still pretty heavy from the Westlink Bridge to Junction 7, easing off to Clover Hill. Northbound, it's a bit busy as well from Junction 12, Firhouse up to Junction 11. It's very slow from Junction 10 up to the Westlink Bridge with delays on at Junction 9, Redcow, and just a wee bit slow at Junction 6, Blanchardstown, Junction 5, Finglas, and again around Junction 4. The north side, just a few bits. Guild Street will slow you down and Gardiner Street will as well. Swords Road slowing down just a bit at Whitehall Church, and Dorset Street is kind of building, getting heavier from Binsbridge to North Circular Road. The Navan Road picked up again 10 minutes in the queue from the Railway Bridge. Church Street is just a tad slow down to the Quays. On the south side, there's delays at Island Bridge, pretty heavy. St John's Road slowing you down a bit there as well. Very heavy on the right turn to Kilmainham at the moment. Stillorgan Road sees slight delays at Newtown Park Avenue. And then on the canal, it's not too bad there either. You've just got slight delays on Canal Road. Same again at Grand Parade. Right, so we've got another couple of tunes coming your way. When we come back, we're going to be having a look at a new study they've done where a lot of adults think that they have got a wealthy idea. They could be a millionaire in a heartbeat. I think we've all had that thought. Stay tuned for that. But in the meantime, Madonna's coming your way. Bit of Florence and the Machine as well. Sometimes.

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1: 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Let's give it a listen. Madonna is back in the spotlight after her smash performance at the World Cup halftime show. This track is called Dance Terra. If you missed it, the Queen of Pop dropped this song off her new album at the beginning of this month. Gracie Abrams finally dropped her new album, Daughter from Hell. This song is Look at My Life, an intricate song about looking fine on the outside but falling apart.

0: Teddy Swim's new song, Breakup in Reverse, has arrived. Teddy Swim has written a powerful breakup ballad with this song, reflecting on a relationship gone by. 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
5: You at Live Drive. I'm Helen Dubois with you for another hour on this Wednesday morning. It's mainly dry today, a good deal of cloud. Warm and humid though, with highs of 20 or 21 degrees and light southwest breezes. No incidents to report currently. We've got a little bit of a delay. The N7 looking busy actually from Newlands Cross. The N3 will slow you down just a tad from Mulhaddit. And the last we heard, there were delays on the M1 back to Junction 4 Donabate. We actually don't have eyes there. We can see it's still busy at Junction 2, but give me an update if you're coming along there. It's slow round to get onto the M50 southbound as well. Slight delays at Junction 4, Ballymun, and again at Junction 6. And you are a little slow from the Westling Bridge to Clover Hill. Looks a bit better, to be fair. Northbound, it's still pretty heavy. There was an incident earlier at Colcut. It's all bumper to bumper from Junction 10, Ballymount to the Westling Bridge. There's a delay coming on at Junction 9 as well. Slight delays then ahead approaching Junction 6 and Junction 5, and a little busy around Junction 4, Ballymun. On the north side of the city, Guild Street is just a tad slow. Gardiner Street will slow you down as well. Swords Road, not too bad at all. There's a little patch of traffic at Whitehall Church. And Dorset Street is stop-start from Binsbridge to North Circular Road. On the Navan Road, you could be in the queue for about 10 minutes from the railway bridge. And if you're heading to the Keys, there's a little bit of a delay on Church Street from North King Street. On the south side, it's heavy at Island Bridge. You've got a little slowdown at St John's Road. It's still pretty heavy on that right turn to Kilmainham as well. Then Stillorgan Road is a bit busy at Newtown Park Avenue. The rest is fine. And the canal, pretty much the same story there. Just a couple of light changes at Canal Road, and the same again at Grand Parade. So I mentioned there before the break, I've had this thought myself, I must say. They've said a new study finds 1 in 3 adults think they have a wealthy idea. I invent stuff in my head all the time.
6: $1 million idea.
5: I do. I have things. Like, if I had the wherewithal and the energy to, like, these little inventions in my head. And some of them have not been done, and they could be good. I'm not going to tell you because you'll steal my idea. But no, it's an interesting one. So 1 in 3 adults believe they have an idea that could make them wealthy. The new study revealed 33% of respondents feel they have a marketable idea, from writing the next big novel to a promising stock tip or innovative product. That's me.
6: Yeah, I have one as well. Again, I won't reveal it in case someone steals it. But yeah, and then you gotta go on Dragon's Den.
5: Yeah,
6: and that's where you
5: completely.
6: See.
5: But like the whole copywriting, trademarking, it just it's overwhelming to consider, and also the manufacturer. Like, I don't know how that works if you make something that needs to be manufactured.
6: Yours is a product.
5: There's a few. I have a few, Stephen.
6: Mine's a service.
5: Oh,
6: yeah. I'll tell you.
5: Oh
6: off
5: my gosh!
6: Tell
5: yeah, tell me. They also say 1 in 5 adults hope to win big on the lottery.
6: Yeah, of course.
5: Yeah.
6: Of course.
5: I was chatting to some guy the other day, can't remember where, and he was banging on about the lottery. And I was like, oh, you play? And he goes, yeah, no, I do. I play regularly. He said he spends €3,000 a year. I was like, what?
6: Wow.
5: Gamble responsibly.
6: Yeah.
5: So they also said that a study found 17% of those with these wealth-generating ideas are considering inheritance or family money. Men were more confident about the ideas.
6: Mm-hmm.
5: I can hear that coming from you there, Stephen. And they said that people think that they have a game-changing product. They range from energy-creating things to innovative food and AI stuff as well. But like, AI is pretty much covered.
6: Yeah.
5: But maybe not. Maybe not. It's all being programmed as we speak. But yeah, I wonder. And some people believe that they are going to have some kind of a luck or windfall in the future.
6: That's good. Hopeful.
5: I mean, it's nice to have that thought.
6: Absolutely.
5: You know, with the what was the lottery last week in America? You read it out, I think.
6: A couple of hundred million.
5: A couple of hundred million. Like, what are you even doing with that?
6: I don't know.
5: I can think of a few ideas. More music for you now. Culture Club, Karma Chameleon. Also some Genesis. The number, if you need it, get in touch. 087-179-1832.

Mwah. Love that so much. It's Prince of the Revolution. Kiss, 9:17 it is, and we've got no incidents. It's actually cleared off in a lot of areas, which is fabulous news. So the approaches to the M50 are amazing. On the M50 southbound, there's slight delays from Junction 4, Ballymun to Junction 5. Northbound, bit busy from Junction 7, Lucan, up to just before the Westlink Bridge. The north side of the city, you've got slight delays on Guild Street. Gardiner Street will slow you down just a tad. And the Swords Road as well, just a couple of minutes delay to clear Griffith Avenue. Dorset Street is going to slow you down at North Frederick Street. And the Navan Road is kind of the worst of it, really. 10 minutes from the railway bridge. If you're heading to the Keys, Church Street's a little busy from North King Street. And on the south side, we've got a 3 or 4 light wait on the right turn to Kilmainham. The Nace Road picked up. It's busy but moving, though, from the Red Cow to Bluebell. On the N11, there are slight delays at Newtown Park Avenue. And the canal is just a bit busy on Canal Road and Grand Parade. Not too bad at all. The south side of the city centre is looking fabulous. The Bray A display is returning this weekend. A ticketed bus will run between the show and Brides Glen Lewis stop. The DAR and E1 bus will also be running from Dublin. Roads are going to be closed. Parking must be pre-booked. Organisers are strongly urging people to start their journey by 12 p.m. and make sure you prepare for any hot weather. If you want more information on that travel stuff and even the show itself, head on over to BrayAirDisplay.com. We're going to get back to the music now with the boss, Mr. Bruce Springsteen. If you want to get in touch too, if you've got any updates, travel times, or you just want to say, hey Helen, you can. 087 179 1032.

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3: Welcoming you to midweek on Good Morning Dublin, straight after Live Drive at 10 a.m. Coming up on the show today, Michael O'Kane is joined by psychotherapist Em Lynch as they discuss AI in therapy. They explore the legal and moral ramifications of such an approach in today's timeline, as well as the growing responsibility that therapists have in guiding and protecting their clients. And Judith Mullally will be here with our weekly fashion fix-up. 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
4: It's 9:31 Wednesday morning. I hope you're having a good one so far. It's going to be a lovely day, mainly dry, a bit of cloud though, warm and humid with highest temperatures of 20 or 21 degrees and light southwest.

0: breezes. Got a message in from Aaron. Thank you, Aaron. I'll have a look and see what I can do. On the roads, we've got the approaches to the M50 looking pretty amazing. The M50 southbound, just slight delays from Junction 4 Ballymun to Junction 5 Finglas. Northbound, also just a wee bit slow from Junction 7 Lucan to the Westling Bridge. On the north side of the city, you're a little busy on Swords Road at Griffith Avenue, and Dorset Street will slow you down a bit as well at North Frederick Street. You're in the queue on the Navan Road for about 10 minutes. That all starts at the Railway Bridge. And that's it for the north side. On the south side, not much going on. The Stillorgan Road will slow you down a little bit at Newtown Park Avenue. And there are still slight delays on the canal. On Canal Road and Grand Parade, you're probably a 2 or 3 light wait. The south side of the city centre is pretty good. I would consider myself. I was having a conversation with somebody the other day and talking about cars. I don't know. I wouldn't say I'm a petrol head per se, but I do like cars and I'm interested in cars and old cars and new cars and everything to do with cars.
1: Yeah.
0: Which is, I mean, there are lots of girls who are, but not many.
1: No, it's refreshing, I think.
0: Yeah. Even going to car shows. Oh, I like the kind of those vintage car shows.
2: Yeah, vintage cars are
0: beautiful. And then they have like the sports car shows. Those are fun as well. Yeah. There is a car show that takes place in Lincolnshire, which I don't think I'd go to, but it's really funny. They've got a show that showcases the world's most boring cars.
2: Oh,
0: boring! So thousands of car fans go to Grimsthorpe Castle in Lincolnshire for the Festival of the Unexceptional.
2: Oh,
1: wow.
0: They celebrate some of Britain's most ordinary vehicles. It's in its 12th year now. It showcased around 2,500 everyday cars that have largely disappeared from the roads. See, I find that interesting, though, with vehicles needing to be between 25 and 50 years old to qualify. So, a bit of vintage vibes in there as well.
2: They're celebrating it is very
0: cute. So, there are 50 finalists and they compete for a top prize. The winner... So it's so random. The winner was Gordon McNeil with his 2001 Volkswagen Polo E, which he's owned for 20 years.
2: Aww.
0: Just the randomest. It's very worn. It's travelled 176,000 miles and it's the only vehicle he's ever owned.
2: That is adorable.
0: Which is a cool, great story, isn't it?
2: What did he win?
0: I don't know. You see, now you're asking. Yeah, imagine. They're like, well, we'll take
2: here's
0: that off you. He's like, no, my baby. Second place went to Matt Swin's rare 1992 Toyota Previa, used to transport his band and equipment. See, they've all got stories.
2: That's so sweet.
0: And third place was Jake Seddon's 2001 Ford Focus, which had belonged to his grandfather and was restored by his father. I love it.
2: Now I'm interested.
1: Brilliant.
2: Now I'm invested.
1: I wonder how they got a special shout out to a car I used to own in my family, the Fiat Cinquecento Red.
0: We have look it up at that. Here.
1: It's interesting, but yes. It never let us down.
0: How many people
1: reliable.
0: Can you fit in that car?
1: I know, but it was
0: oh
1: a great car.
0: Oh my God, it looks like a little noddy car.
2: Oh,
0: I know,
2: so cute.
0: It is.
1: It's nice, yeah.
0: I mean, I've become attached to my cars over the years, I must say. My first car was a Renault 5. I think at the time, I know it's madness to imagine, but I think it cost me like €300 or something back in the day, showing my age. But I called her Molly.
2: Molly.
0: I love that car.
2: But I think cars can kind of become iconic to the person who owns them.
0: Yeah.
2: Like my dad has a Land Rover and like even when if I hear the sound of one, I think of my dad and people know him and Donegal for having that car.
1: Yeah.
2: It's iconic, like, it's cute.
0: Is it because it's like backfiring up the road? Chitty chitty bang bang, here he comes.

The Promise. 9:45 Wednesday morning. I hope you guys are fabulous. We were talking about those cars. Aaron got in touch. We had a Fiat Sesento, the next one up from Cinque Cento. Two-door metallic blue car. Absolutely beautiful. Had it for 8 years. It's funny how we get attached, hey? Also, Lorcan got in touch with an update. So the M50 northbound Junction 13 Dundrum to Junction 6 Blanchardstown. 13 minutes. Thank you, Lorcan. Right, the approaches to the M50 are looking amazing. On the M50 southbound, slight delays Junction 4 Ballymun to Junction 5 northbound. It's a little slow from Junction 7 Lucan to the Westling Bridge. On the north side of the city, still a bit slow on the Swords Road to clear Griffith Avenue and Dorset Streets, also just a tad slow at North Frederick Street. On the Navan Road, there's queuing traffic from the Railway Bridge, about 10 minutes. This came in as well. There's a breakdown on Wolfton Quay at the junction with Ellis Street, blocking the right turn onto Rory O'Moore Bridge. That's just coming right now. Then on the south side, not much. Still Organ Road, a bit busy at Newtown Park Avenue. And on the canal, just a slight delay on Canal Road and Grand Parade. Another couple of tunes, we'll give you a little update again, and then we are heading off. So if you want to get in touch, do it now.

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0: Dream, things can only get better, and they did. It's not looking too bad out there. We do leave you with one incident, though. There is that breakdown on Wolfton Quay. It's at the junction with Ellis Street, blocking the right turn onto Rory O'Moore Bridge. I did get a message to say that the services have been notified, so hopefully that'll get moved soon because it is going to cause some delays. Right, so that's it from us. Thank you so much for tuning in today. Of course, as always, Stephen Daly is right there in the wings with Good Morning Dublin. Loads of great stuff coming your way. Later on, Mark Antony and the crew are going to be in to take you home as well. And we are going to be back in the morning at 7 o'clock. Massive thanks to my crew, Stephen.
1: Thank you.
0: And Meg.
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0: You guys have an incredible Wednesday, and we will see you bright and early tomorrow. Take care. Bye-bye now.

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3: In your top stories on Wednesday, the 29th of July. A 7.1 magnitude earthquake killed at least 13 people near the southern Japanese city of Kumamoto, and rescuers are frantically searching for survivors trapped beneath the rubble, Prime Minister Sanae Takachi said. The quake knocked out power to thousands of homes and ruptured roads across the region. 8 people were pulled from the rubble of a partially collapsed shopping mall near the city of Kumamoto that was torn apart by an apparent explosion about an hour after the earthquake. Local media reported that authorities are investigating a possible gas explosion. Around 20 to 30 workers were unaccounted for yesterday, public broadcaster NHK said. Hospitals were reported to be treating dozens of patients, and the full extent of the disaster remains unclear. A tougher set of regulation on the use of e-scooters in Ireland is to go to Cabinet today, with Minister for Transport Dara O'Brien bringing in the proposals. The government is to extend a ban on the use of e-scooters from under 16s to under 18s and make high-vis jackets and helmets mandatory for anyone using them. There will also be an increased fixed charge notice for all e-scooter offences to €100, and the fee for release of detained e-scooters will be doubled from €125 to €250 for the first day's storage. The rules are to take effect in August once approved. Glasgow is set to be transformed into Gotham City once again when filming for the latest Batman movie begins next month. Directed by Matt Reeves, the latest installment in the Batman franchise sees the return of Robert Pattinson as the Caped Crusader. The Batman Part 2 is scheduled to be released in cinemas in February 2028. Starting out mostly cloudy and dry with a few bright intervals, rain and drizzle is expected in the afternoon. Highest temperatures of 19 to 21 degrees in the south with light west to southwest breezes. For Dublin City FM News, I'm Emily Crawford.
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4: Good morning. Happy Wednesday. Hope you're well. 2 hours of great music, great conversation ahead as we take you through until midday right here on Good Morning Dublin. Thank you to Helen and the team keeping things moving all across town on live drive in the back once again tomorrow from 7 a.m. here on Dublin City FM. Coming up on the show today, loads to chat about as always. Michael O'Kane will be joined by psychotherapist Em Lynch in just a bit. They'll be discussing AI in therapy. That explore the legal and moral ramifications of such an approach in today's timeline, as well as the growing responsibility that therapists have in guiding and protecting their clients. And Judith Mullally will be speaking fashion in just a bit, adding a splash of colour to your outfit and enhancing your summer style with a more vibrant pop. Some great advice on the way on our fashion slot in just a little bit. 087 179 1032 at Dublin City FM on social media, as always, where you can find us. We've got great music to take you through until midday as well. Kin Lizzy and the brilliant Lady Gaga up ahead, right after we start with a classic from the Isley Brothers. That lady on Good Morning Dublin. This is Dublin City FM.

Hiya, I'm Megan McCreary and this is Loving and Listening Live, your go-to guide to the hottest live concerts in Dublin. Leaving the best till last, the final month of summer is throwing everything it's got at us, hit after hit. Let's kick it off slow with Joji on his Solaris Global Arena Tour. Known for consistently reinventing himself, he promises his fans a world of Joji they haven't seen before. Now speed it all up with his support from the groovy Tommy Richmond. It is going to be a $1 million concert, baby. Playing 3 Arena, August 11th. Now let's keep the groove going. Coming up next, we got The Prodigy. Bringing back their Warriors Dance experience to your doorstep with completely brand new production, along with Carl Cox and Mr. David Ramjam Rodigan, playing Emma August 20th. Followed by No Introduction Needed, The Weeknd on his After Hours Till Dawn tour. As seen from previous tour shows, be ready for stunning visuals and big hits like Starboy, Dawn FM, and much more. Playing alongside Sir Cartier, Cash Carty, ring the bells? Yes, Playboy Carty. Both playing Croke Park, August 22nd and 23rd. I don't know about you, but I don't want to miss a single one of these gigs. I'm Meg, and that was Loving and Listening Live.

0: Dublin City FM, playing more of the music you love. It's Good Morning Dublin for Wednesday morning, the 29th of July. Stephen Daly with you, taking you through until midday. And hopefully your morning has started well wherever we find you. 087-179-1032 and at Dublin City FM on social media. How you can get in touch with the show today. And as always, how you can have a stab at Dublin City FM's head wrecker. See if you can figure this out this morning. It's a little question. Just to test how well the coffee's going down, just to test how the head might be feeling, see how alert you are. 11% of men admit they have a fear of this. What do you reckon it is this morning? 11% of men admit they have a fear of this. 087 179 1032 at Dublin City FM on social media. That is our head wrecker for this morning. Let us know what you reckon the answer might be. We'll tell you before 11. On the way in just a minute, a great conversation as Em Lynch joins Michael O'Kane talking about AI in therapy. That's on the way in just a bit. Codaline and George Ezra to play for you too.
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0: Dublin City FM, playing more of the music you love. Great song from Codaline. It's One Day. Stephen Daly here. We are taking you through until midday with all of the biggest conversation in the city and loads of great music. Right now we're joined by counsellor and psychotherapist Em Lynch, standing by to speak to Michael O'Kane for another insightful conversation this week, discussing AI in therapy, the legal, the moral ramifications of taking this approach in today's timeline, as well as the growing responsibility that therapists have in guiding and protecting their clients. Good morning to Em Lynch and our own Michael O'Kane.
1: Good morning, Em. How are you doing this morning?
2: I'm good, good. How are you?
1: I'm very well, thank you very much. And I'm personally quite excited for this one. A lot of listeners will be quite familiar with me on the air talking about all things AI. But this week, we're talking about AI and its use in therapy. Okay, I think we touched on before about, you know, there was a growing trend of just the public and people using AI as a therapist, and we had a comment about that. But what is exactly we're talking about this morning?
2: So, like, it's AI and its use in therapy, and this is a hot topic right now, you know, because a lot of people are turning to AI for therapy. A recent UK study reported that more than one third of adults have used AI chatbots to discuss mental health and well-being, and among younger adults, it was actually double. It was two thirds reporting using AI chatbots to discuss their mental health or well-being. So it's something that is happening quite regularly. It's quite common. But the thing is that general AI chatbots are unfortunately not equipped to deal with some of the deeper issues, basically, that people may bring to therapy.
1: That figure there, I'm reading it here in front of me, and the guys in the studio, we all kind of have our jaws dropped a little bit. As a practicing counsellor and psychotherapist, when you see that figure of one in three adults, twice as much for younger adults using chat to discuss therapy, what's your initial impressions when you hear that?
2: Honestly, it is fear. For the simple fact of, especially like in between sessions, for example, if somebody needs to go and use AI to reflect on something, or, you know, they need some advice, as I said before, you know, in regards to, you know, breathing techniques or something like that, fair enough. Do you know what I mean? As a reflective tool or something, as an extra piece of support in between, fair enough. Do you know what I mean? Like, I try and avoid using it as much as possible for the environmental impact mainly. But, you know, if people are going to go there, fair enough. In between sessions, look, as a support, absolutely fine. People generally use it, you know, to organise their thoughts and emotions, prayer for difficult conversations. People have used it to draft messages to send to loved ones, such as, you know, if you're coming out of the closet as LGBTQIA+, or to support self-reflection between therapy sessions, you know, things like that. Fair enough. But whenever it comes to deeper issues, especially the likes of, God forbid, suicidal ideation or, you know, paranoia or psychosis, AI can become kind of dangerous to use because it recognises speech patterns rather than tone, context, emotional depth behind it. And generally with AI, it tends to affirm things rather than challenge and basically make you think about things in the way that a human therapist would. I can see the attraction to it in regards to, you know, the accessibility of it. You know, it's available 24/7. You don't have to make an appointment. The cost, you know, it's generally free or inexpensive. And, you know, a lot of people as well find that talking to something that isn't human about, you know, especially more tricky subjects where they feel like they may be judged, they feel like that there's less stigma talking to an AI chatbot, you know, which makes sense. But I suppose another concern that I would have about it as well would be privacy concerns. We don't know who has access to these chats. We don't know who has access to that information. There's no confidentiality.

0: confidentiality guaranteed as there would be with a traditional therapist.
1: Yeah.
0: So it's dicey, to say the least, you know, and it can be when something, or when an AI chatbot is basically just reaffirming you all the time, it's kind of like the AI wants you to like it, basically. And the more something or someone agrees with you, you hold it in more positive regard. So you go back, you keep using it, which can be a problem, especially whenever it comes to like anxiety disorders or people seeking reassurance, because it can foster a dependency, basically, which can become a problem then in of itself that leads to addiction and the like, you know. So again, it's dicey. It's definitely dangerous territory, I would say, you know.
1: I totally hear you. Like, even in my own research, obviously I do the same in here on Good Morning Dublin, all about AI. We talk about it on the show every single week about the danger of AI. One of the big dangers is its ability to hallucinate, is the wrong word, but for argument's sake. Well, no, it's
0: AI-related psychosis.
1: Yeah, but it's AI's ability to hallucinate things and make up things that aren't realities. We had a big case there a couple of weeks ago about an individual in America who believed that the police and AI were watching him. And that was because his self-beliefs were being reaffirmed by the AI, and it was just adding to his hallucination and making that situation go out of control. So in the kind of mental health space, just from my own personal research about AI, I can totally see a world where, God forbid, somebody who is really going through a hard time is using AI as a form of therapist, as a friend, and that AI is just reaffirming, you know, we just spoke a couple of weeks ago about poor self-esteem, about that AI potentially reaffirming those poor self-esteem things. So,
0: absolutely.
1: Like, where do you think, obviously it's very early days and AI is just constantly evolving. Do you see a world where, and I'm kind of putting you on the spot here, Em, sorry. Do you see a world where, you know, using AI as a form of therapist becomes the new norm, or in the case of you, you're using it as a tool yourself in your therapy sessions?
0: Absolutely not. I've been approached by people with AI note takers and things like that, and if I can't guarantee the confidentiality behind it, then I'm not going to use it personally. And even in my day-to-day life, I use it sparingly, and I don't use it in any aspect of my work with my clients at all, because the biggest concern of mine being confidentiality and privacy. My clients come to me, they trust me, you know, and the thing about when you speak to a human is no one knows what you've told me unless I tell them. But when something's connected to the internet, well, you simply don't have that privacy. Do you know what I mean? And where a human has morals and an upstanding to respect and hold, you know, the things that are vulnerable to you or precious to you that you have trusted in this person to share, an AI bot doesn't have that vulnerability or sense of care towards a human being, because even though AI can seem very human at times, it isn't. It doesn't have the same morals, it doesn't have the same care, and it also doesn't have the human context or empathy that a human would have to kind of go, well, of course I wouldn't tell somebody that, because like that would be morally wrong. And that's another thing. AI doesn't have the moral coding to say, well, that's the reason I wouldn't share that with somebody, because they trusted me. Do you know what I mean? And as well, shared life experiences. Like when I'm speaking to people, I'm sitting with them, I'm holding space for them in a room, and I'm merely going through a file of facts in my brain, trying to find comparisons to the things that they've gone through, so that I can really, truly, as much as I can, to the best of my ability, sit in that emotion with them and share the space. And really, rather than affirm them, it's more about sitting with them in what they're going through and what they've experienced. And, you know, look, maybe one day AI will be at that point, but as it currently stands, that isn't something that a machine is capable of.
1: And I suppose a big part of that conversation too is you, as a MHP, as a professional, you're licensed and you're being held to a specific standard to which you can't fail because of your professional, because of your expertise, whereas AI isn't being held to that same standard. AI is not having to go through the same tests as you. It's not having to go through the same courses as you and kind of the same standard that you would have gone through. The AI doesn't have to do that. The AI is just getting this information off the internet. One of the things I want to ask you, and we are just about running out of time there, but I do think it's important to touch on this. We've seen in the UK specifically, there was a huge huge social media ban on teenagers under the age of 16. And at least me viewing the thing broadly online, there's been a lot of discourse about how that's going to negatively impact the mental health of teenagers, not being able to connect with each other, not being able to have that access to the internet. So when I see in front of me this figure that you've shared about 2 in 3 young adults are using AI as a form, AI chatbots, to discuss mental health, Do you think, now, okay, I'm not going to ask you whether or not you think AI should be held to the same standard, but what impact do you think that that is going to have on young people's mental health? Because a lot more people will probably look to things like AI when they don't have social media access anymore.
0: Yeah, I mean, I do think it's a double-edged sword for a couple of reasons. Number one, social media allows you to connect with, you know, other people, good, bad, or indifferent. It has its good parts, it has its bad parts, as we all know. So, I mean, if they're keeping in contact with their friends, I think that if social media went back to the older model, I was only having a conversation about this with somebody last week. Like, whenever I was growing up with social media, I might spend 30 minutes a week on social media because I was just checking in with my friends. I wasn't seeing content from strangers. I was only connected with my friends. So I'd only be seeing, you know, their photos, videos, whatever they were uploading, and that was the end of it. So one, I was spending less time on social media, and two, I was only connected with the people who I wanted to be connected with, which reduced bullying and all kinds of things, you know. But nowadays we're exposed to all kinds of things through social media, people that we don't know, things that we don't know about, which again is a double-edged sword because it can be educational. It can also open us up to, you know, bullying, discrimination, all kinds of stuff, and content that isn't necessarily appropriate for people under a certain age. Second of all, I will say that, you know, you're kicking teenagers off of social media, fair enough, but what are you doing in real life in regards to the community centres, sports centres? What are you doing for them to connect with people their own age outside of the internet to make up for the fact that you're taking something that makes up a big part of their social life away from them? I think that's a huge, huge, huge issue because they're taking something away, but they're not putting anything in place, you know, to offset the effect that this is going to have on their mental health as well. You know, perhaps if they had more community centres, you know, more teenage nights, even the likes of teenage discos, and I know that they were bloody dodgy when they were growing up.
1: Sure, yeah.
0: But, you know, it's still somewhere where they can meet people their own age in a real life setting, work on their social skills and stuff like that, you know. And lastly, yeah, I do think that with people being off social media, they probably will turn to AI more. One, because they're lonely, and two, because they're not going to have anybody else to talk to on social media. And there's a lot of friendships, even me myself, people who you may have never met in real life who you have close bonds with on social media. And there may be some people simply losing those bonds now because they no longer have access to their social media. And as well, in some ways, it can be a safer way to connect because social media, you can connect with people without having to give anybody, you know, your personal phone number or email or anything like that. So I do think that there's ups to it, but there's also a lot of downs. And I don't think, in regards to putting teenagers off social media, that those have really been fully thought out.
1: Yeah, I really do appreciate you coming on, joining us here on Good Morning Dublin and getting your thoughts. As I said, a lot of listeners will be familiar with me doing the AI segment every Thursday, but I think it's more important than ever, especially as AI is constantly evolving and at the pace that it is evolving. In this case, to get a professional like you to get your thoughts on what you think AI is doing in the world of therapy. Because, like, as you said there, 1 in 3 adults, 2 in 3 young adults, that's a really big part of the population. That's a huge number of the population. So I suppose,
0: absolutely,
1: you know,
0: massive.
1: This is just something that we have to keep in tabs on, me and Joanne on the AI segment, but I suppose with you as well, just to keep tabs on and keep people up to date on what is happening in the world of AI and therapy. If any of the listeners want to connect with you and find out more about what you do and follow your journey, where can they connect with you?
0: Instagram, Emma Lynch Psychotherapy. TikTok, it's either E Lynch Psychotherapy or Emma Lynch Psychotherapy, and I'm on LinkedIn as well.
1: Brill. Thank you so, so much for joining us, and I'll see you in 2 weeks' time. Thank you very much.
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Less than a month to go till the weekend takes over Croke Park. Let's take my breath on Good Morning Dublin here on Dublin City FM. Stephen Daly with you. Hopefully your morning has started well. 087 179 1032 and at Dublin City FM on social media, where you can find us as always, whether it's something you fancy having your say on or maybe something you are dying to hear. Let us know and we will give it a spin for you on the show this morning. And love to get your take on this. New research has dropped this morning and it's to do with your favourite off-peak activity. You know those things that you like to do when the world is quiet? Well, according to this new research this morning, the favourite off-peak activity is streaming TV shows when everyone else has gone to bed. It's been named as people's favourite off-peak activity. Just over half of people say they're early birds, while almost a third are night owls. 8 in 10 say they're happiest in life's quieter moments, which includes having a cuppa before everyone else is awake, sneaking a treat they don't want to share, and secretly scrolling on social media after saying they were going to sleep. Other activities people enjoy when no one else is around include having a late night bath or a shower, reading a book, or dancing or singing when they're home alone. Or, as I know, is the case for so many of us, when we're not home alone, because don't care who's watching. What about you? What's your favourite off-peak activity? 087 179 1032 at Dublin City FM on social media is where you can share it with us this morning. And this might be one that you'll be dancing and singing to this morning, regardless of who's watching. Great Irish homegrown hero, Joe Dolan. Here's Good Looking Woman. Good Morning, Dublin. 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Happy Wednesday.

Dublin City FM, playing more of the music you love. I know she'd shared some sad news this week, revealing that she's been diagnosed with Parkinson's disease. Definitely our thoughts with Carly Simon. And there is her song from the band franchise, Nobody Does It Better. Stephen Daly here, another great hour on the way after 11 o'clock this morning. Judith Mullally will be sharing some great advice on adding a pop of colour to our wardrobes this summer. You can catch that in just a little bit. But how did you fare out with our head wrecker this morning? We told you 11% of men admit they have a phobia of this. What are we talking about? It's not commitment. A lot of comedians on the text this morning having a guess at that. 11% of men admit they have a phobia of this. What were we talking about? The answer we were looking for this morning. Well done to you if you got this. 11% of men say they have a fear of selfies. Now, I do think men are getting better at this for sure. Definitely one of those age-related things. But I think as a society, selfies are everywhere we go. Just thankful we've stopped doing the duck lips thing. Remember that? Well done if you cracked our head wrecker. Another one on the way on tomorrow morning show, and loads more to chat about after a check on the latest news at 11 o'clock. Squeeze these guys in first though. Getting set for a mammoth run of 13 dates at the 3 Arena in just a few weeks' time. Here's Westlife, Flying Without Wings on Good Morning Dublin. Everybody.

Hey, this is Sydney. Can't keep track on the newest and best music? Don't worry. Let me show you the new best songs and albums that just came out. Let's give it a listen. Madonna is back in the spotlight after her smash performance at the World Cup halftime show. This track is called Dance Terra. If you missed it, the Queen of Pop dropped this song off her new album at the beginning of this month.

Gracie Abrams finally dropped her new album, Daughter from Hell. This song is Look at My Life, an intricate song about looking fine on the outside but falling apart on the inside.

Teddy Swim's new song, Breakup in Reverse, has arrived. Teddy Swim has written a powerful breakup ballad with this song, reflecting on a relationship gone by. Keep listening and keep discovering on 103.2 Dublin City FM.

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5: Your top stories on Wednesday, the 29th of July. A 7.1 magnitude earthquake killed at least 13 people near the southern Japanese city of Kumamoto, and rescuers are frantically searching for survivors trapped beneath the rubble, Prime Minister Sanae Takachi said. The quake knocked out power to thousands of homes and ruptured roads across the region. 8 people were pulled from the rubble of a partially collapsed shopping mall near the city of Kumamoto that was torn apart by an apparent explosion about an hour after the earthquake. Local media reported that authorities are investigating a possible gas explosion. Around 20 to 30 workers were unaccounted for yesterday, public broadcaster NHK said. Hospitals were reported to be treating dozens of patients, and the full extent of the disaster remains unclear. A tougher set of regulation on the use of e-scooters in Ireland is to go to Cabinet today, with Minister for Transport Dara O'Brien bringing in the proposals. The government is to extend a ban on the use of e-scooters from under 16s to under 18s and make high-vis jackets and helmets mandatory for anyone using them. There will also be an increased fixed charge notice for all e-scooter offences to €100, and the fee for release of detained e-scooters will be doubled from €125 to €250 for the first day's storage. The rules are to take effect in August once approved. Glasgow is set to be transformed into Gotham City once again when filming for the latest Batman movie begins next month. Directed by Matt Reeves, the latest installment in the Batman franchise sees the return of Robert Pattinson as the Caped Crusader. The Batman Part 2 is scheduled to be released in cinemas in February 2028. Starting out mostly cloudy and dry with a few bright intervals, rain and drizzle is expected in the afternoon. Highest temperatures of 19 to 21 degrees in the south with light west to southwest breezes. For Dublin City FM News, I'm Emily Crawford.
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6: Welcome back to Hour 2 of Good Morning Dublin on Dublin City FM. Still loads more to come between now and midday. We'll be joined in just a bit by Judith Mullally, who'll be bringing us some great fashion advice. We will be talking about adding a pop of colour to your outfit for summer. Definitely something is encouraged and becoming more common around the city. Judith will fill us in on what we need to know in just a little bit. We'll take a quick spin around some of the stories in Dublin this morning too, including students once again feeling the accommodation squeeze ahead of the new academic year. Vulnerable passengers in Crumlin have been blindsided after a bus stop was removed without warning. We'll bring in the latest on that. And a new attraction in the Phoenix Park. It's not quite new, but new old attraction. We'll tell you what that means in just a couple of minutes here on Good Morning Dublin. More great music to play for you too. Beautiful South on the way, right after Something I Wish We Were, because it is hot and muggy in the city once again. Only dying to be cold as ice. Here's Foreigner on Dublin City FM.

Hey Dublin, it's Michael O'Kane. It's the 29th of July and here's what happened on this day in music. In 2019, rapper Lil Nas X made chart history with his Love It or Hate It infectious classic Old Town Road, which spent 17 weeks at the summit of the Billboard Hot 100. Rewind back to 1966 when US teen magazine Datebook published the infamous interview of John Lennon proudly proclaiming that the Beatles were bigger than Jesus. John Lennon's words caused a mass tsunami across US media, with many religious people outraged and condemning the Fab Four by publicly burning Beatles records. Here's another golden oldie for you on this day in 1963. Elvis Presley was the number one in the UK singles charts with You're the Devil in Disguise, his 14th UK number one. Now, if today's your birthday, you share with legendary bass player Geddy Lee, who, with the iconic band Rush, had the 1981 UK Top 30 and US Billboard Hot 100 single Tom Sawyer. Geddy Lee was born on this day in 1953. You also share your birthday with race car driver Fernando Alonso and reality star Joey Essex. I'm Michael O'Kane, and that's what happened on this day in

0: Dublin City FM, playing more of the music you love. It's Good Morning Dublin, Wednesday morning, the 29th of July, in time for a quick look at some of the stories making the headlines in your FYI. Students are once again feeling the accommodation squeeze ahead of the new academic year. DCU Students' Union is appealing to homeowners to rent out spare rooms as demand for a place to live is at an all-time high. Up to 14 grand tax-free a year can be earned through the rent-a-room scheme, and union rep Aisling Boylan says students are struggling.
1: We've had students sleeping on campus. And we have students who are in college from 9 a.m. till 6 p.m. and they have such a long commute then to get back home and then get back in the next day at 9 a.m. The situation, just trying to find accommodation, is really, really difficult for students right now.
0: Meanwhile, on the south side, vulnerable passengers in Crumlin have been blindsided after a bus stop was removed without warning. The stop is served by the S2 and 74 buses to places like St James's Hospital. Local Independent for Change councillor Pat Dunn says many elderly people relied on the stop to get to hospital appointments. Councillor Dunn says it may be a small issue for many, but it's a big deal for some.
2: People are really, really angry about it. I know there's bigger issues, but when your daily routine or an important visit to St James's Hospital is interrupted by stupidity, and it is stupidity, people get angry.
0: A new old attraction has opened in the Phoenix Park. The Magazine Fort has officially reopened to the public. Built in 1736, the historic fort has undergone a two-year restoration project costing €5 million. Audrey Farrell, Senior Conservation Architect with the OPW, is encouraging people to come and see it.
3: So restoration works recently were to stabilise the key elements of the original fort, which have now successfully brought the walls back to being accessible. And when the public comes here, they'll be able to get views from the gun platforms back out to the Phoenix Park and to the Liffey Valley again.
0: And finally, one of the biggest films of the summer finally hit cinemas today. Spider-Man Brand New Day is out now, and early predictions say it could break a few box office records in its opening weekend. We spoke to the stars, Tom Holland, Zendaya and Jacob Batalon, and they say this could be one of the most emotional installments yet.
4: Yes.
5: Big time.
4: I cried multiple times.
5: It's very sad.
6: A lot.
5: Which I don't know if is the best-selling point of the movie, but it's like, it's cathartic.
6: It is.
4: Yeah. You definitely go through it.
5: But then also devastating. Yeah.
0: That is the latest on the stories making the headlines on Dublin City FM's FYI. Loads to come before we wrap up at midday. Judith Mullally will be sharing some great fashion advice, and we've more great music on the way too.
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0: Playing more of the music you love. Great song from the Spinners, Working My Way Back to You. It's Stephen Daly here. Hopefully your Wednesday's going well. And we're delighted to be joined on the show once again this week by our own Judith Mullally. Don't be afraid to add a splash of colour to your outfit is the advice today. Judith highlights colour on the topic of fashion and how you can enhance your summer style with a more vibrant pop.
1: Good morning and welcome back to me, Judith Mullally, talking all things fashion. Now, last time we spoke about polka dots making a huge comeback, which they still are, and I am definitely here for it. But today we're going to be talking about something that can completely transform your wardrobe without buying loads of new clothes. Music to your ears, I hear? Great. We're going to be speaking about colour. Oh, love a bit of colour, me. Because here's the thing, most of us wear colour the way we've always been told to. Navy with white, black with everything, beige with beige. Because it's safe and it's familiar and it can look extremely chic and stylish. But there's been a bit of a new trend now that's creeping in, and I am here for it. But like a lot of the most stylish women, they don't necessarily have the most expensive clothes. But what they're doing now is that they're pairing colours a little bit differently. And all of a sudden, an outfit that costs €50 looks like it came off a Copenhagen Fashion Week runway, which, I mean, that's always what we're aiming for, isn't it? So today I'm going to be sharing colour combinations that fashion people are obsessed with right now and exactly how to wear them without looking like you got dressed in the dark. Because sometimes that can happen to the best of us, you know? We go for what we're familiar with and what's safe. But then, yeah, sometimes it can just look a little bit drab. And so it's not about like spending a fortune. It's about what's in our wardrobe already and taking something and adding it to a completely different colour combination, which breathes life back into it. So the first one, which I'm kind of obsessed with, if I'm honest, is red with chocolate brown. Now, I know you're thinking, oh, chocolate brown in the summer, but like it really has a chic and elevated look. Usually what we would think about when we're putting red with anything is red with black. And yes, red with black, it can look really nice, but it has a bit of a kind of a more of a wintry look. But definitely because chocolate brown is a colour of the moment, for sure. It's about just popping something with it that's going to make it look a little bit richer and that we can wear during the summertime. So, and as polka dot is all in, of course, brown and white polka dot. But if you're going to elevate it, let's just add a little bit of red. So if you had like a brown pair of flowing pants, you could put a nice cami with it and just add a little red cardigan, not heavy, of course, in this heat, or just even a red jumper that's just over the shoulders. A cherry red jumper with some chocolate tailored trousers as well. Like, absolutely beautiful. It sounds unexpected, but trust me, it's going to look really, really nice. Or you could flip it and we could go for a deeper colour of the red, which could be a burgundy satin skirt, which are all the rage as well. And you can like dress them up, dress them down, pair it with a trainer, pair it with a little flat sandal, pair it with a slingback heel, anything at all, and just put a rich brown top with it. It's instantly elevated, looks absolutely gorgeous. If you're too scared to be like, oh, red's a little bit of too much of a bold colour, it's not really for me, you can just take even a red handbag and wear it with like an all brown outfit. Or I think I mentioned them once before, as I did speak about polka dots last week. There's a beautiful palazzo flowing pants in both Marks and Spencer's and Zara right now, and in Mango. And you could just do a brown top, the brown trousers, and maybe just do a red lipstick or add that little red clutch in your hand. It feels safer than black. It looks more expensive and it looks a bit more European. It's kind of quiet luxury, in my opinion. And as I said, I mentioned a couple of places where you can shop, but just as a reminder, Zara right now have some beautiful chocolate wide leg trousers. They're not going to break the bank. All of them are under €50. They also have some of the polka dot trousers and they have some of those tailored high waist brown trousers as well. So you can have a little look there. Now, Massimo Dutti, a little bit on a higher end, but they have some beautiful rich brown tailoring and it's always done brilliantly in Massimo Dutti. And as well, if you wanted, you could pair it with a gorgeous, crisp white shirt and then maybe just a little red silk scarf around the neck, because like little neckerchiefs are all in the rage as well, to kind of incorporate that red into this kind of chocolate brown and red look. And the white obviously adds that kind of elevation of like chic and ease, but looks simply divine and really, really, really tailored and really done really, really well. Now, another colour combo that I am mad about as well, because it's definitely the colour of the season, is butter yellow and grey.

Now, Butter Yellow, I know some people say, oh God, yellow, I'm going to panic, I'm going to look like one of the Teletubbies walking out in public wearing yellow. But no, it's about, it's not sunshine yellow. It's soft. It's creamy, almost like kind of a vanilla ice cream. Do you know that rich kind of vanilla ice cream? And pair that with a soft grey. Again, you might think of grey and you think, oh, dull. And it's like more something for the winter. But as I said, it's how we pair these things together. If you paired a vanilla ice cream yellow with a soft grey, for me, it's instant sophistication. Think some grey linen trousers, a butter yellow shirt, and if it was maybe for a work day or something or an event, you could put like a soft grey blazer over that as well. If you don't want to do the blazer, again, if it's a little bit too warm, you can do a soft knit yellow over the shoulders. It's understated, but it's still interesting. It's a great way if you want to wear colour, if you're someone who normally kind of lives in grey and in navy or even black. So it's just a nice way to softly introduce yourself to incorporating some colour into your wardrobe. Now, some high street favourites that are really kind of showcasing some beautiful greys and yellows at the moment is COS, Arquette and Other Stories. Now, of course, COS and Other Stories on the high street, and they have some really great pieces. They might be a little bit more on the higher end of some of the high street prices, but they're investment pieces because the way that they're made with COS, Arquette and Other Stories, the actual structure of the pieces are fabulous, and just how they feel. They feel really good and they really last. So they wash really well. I must say that. If you bought a t-shirt in COS, and everybody should have, you know, like one really great white V-neck t-shirt or even a nice yellow t-shirt that you can get in COS, and it's going to wash really well, it's going to wear really well, and you're going to have it for a long time, and you can use it with so many different pieces. Not just the grey, you can put the butter yellow with a nice denim or even a nice white trouser as well. So that's like a lovely kind of incorporation of keeping that kind of just a little bit of a sprinkle of colour into your wardrobe if it's something that sometimes you're a little bit scared to do. I am never scared to introduce colour into my life, but I know for some people it might seem a little bit daunting. So there's just like a little option to kind of incorporate it. You can do that as well, even with a ballet flat, because they're all in at the moment. So if any of these colours that I'm speaking about, you're like, all of that seems too much to actually wear on my body as like a topper or a trouser or a statement piece, gently introduce it just with them, with a shoe. A small little soft yellow ballet flat, a little red or burgundy slingback with any of the kind of options that I've just spoken about. Definitely the burgundy with the chocolate brown would be really, really nice. So yeah, just something to think about. And the last little colour combo that I am going to speak about is pink with olive green. Now, people would never really think about putting pink with olive green. You're like, is that a colour combo that's going to work? And I'm not talking about Barbie pink. Now, I'm not against a Barbie pink. Like a splash of Barbie pink, like that's definitely a statement. But if you're looking for something more understated, something day to day, but it is going to look elevated chic, I would suggest a pop of blush pink, a dusty rose or a soft pink. And if you pair that with an olive green cargo trouser, you know, the cargo trouser already kind of gives you more grounded, kind of cool, relaxed sort of vibe. But adding that pink to it is just kind of giving it a softer look and making it a little bit more of a statement piece, you know. Or you could pop an olive blazer, an olive coloured blazer over a blush slip dress. And I think what that does, you might think, oh, that might look a little bit dull. But for me, sometimes these slip dresses can look a little bit like nightwear. So I think if you're putting a structured piece like a blazer over it and incorporating a nice colour with it, it instantly makes it feel like it's something that is more wearable and can be taken from day to night. So it's a good little option, and it's feminine, but it's not abrasive. You know what I mean? I think what happens is, like, when we think of pink, it's like, oh, I'm not really kind of that girly, like the bubblegum pink. But adding that kind of green, it makes it more feminine rather than being overly sweet. The green kind of grounds it and grounds you. So it's a combination that works all year round, not just for these summer months. And it's going to be a piece that will be in your wardrobe and you can kind of take out. In the winter, you could have that soft pink dress and you could add a chunky knit under the blazer as well. So it's going to work. It's something that you're going to have in your wardrobe as pieces that you can use again and again. And that's what you want. We don't want this fast fashion that we're just buying things just because it's of the moment right now. Any of the pieces that I've spoken about today are things that you can take and incorporate
all year round. They're different colour combinations, and it's just what way you style them, depending on what time of year that it is, and depending on what the weather is like, which, as we know, here in Ireland, very luckily right now, it's beautiful. So you want things to look a bit softer, breezier, that you can wear. But once you have them, then you're like, okay, well, I can use these as it kind of goes into autumn and even into winter. So, and some great places that are selling some beautiful olive green and soft pink blush options right now are Mango, River Island, and Never Fully Dressed. Now, I know Never Fully Dressed isn't always on the high street, and it's only in certain elements of certain shops. There might be a little rack of Never Fully Dressed. For example, in Avoca, they have some Never Fully Dressed. People might not always have accessibility to get there. Vinted, again, is a great place that that stocks a lot of Never Fully Dressed. And Never Fully Dressed clothing can be a little bit of the high end, a little bit pricier, but buying it on Vinted means that it's usually that little bit cheaper. So there are a couple of options for you to have a look. And River Island and Mango, all is great stuff. You know, I'm a massive fan of Mango for any pieces that you want as statement pieces that you're going to have for a little bit of time, that really kind of are well worn and they last and the test of time. Mango is great options, especially for blazers and tailored trousers. So definitely, definitely check that out. And the last colour combo that I'm going to speak about today is sky blue and tan. So blue isn't just for denim anymore. I think we could have normally would have thought, okay, a sky blue top, I'll obviously have to pair that with a kind of a darker denim. And that does look really chic, even just with a tan belt with it and maybe a tan pair of flats or slingbacks or wedges. Right now, of course, that's never going to go out of fashion. It's going to look a bit, look amazing. But if you're looking for something a little bit different, so sky blue with warm tan leather, it's just one of the chicest combinations around, I think. Think like an oversized blue shirt. Think white jeans, kind of even just kind of a nice, Hoppy is a brand, actually, it's a great brand, especially for white jeans. They do great white jeans that like last forever and they're really, really nice. So think this oversized blue shirt, white jeans, tan belt, tan sandals, and maybe a tan crossbody bag. Zara has some beautiful crossbody bags at the moment. They have fringe, they have different ones. They're like in lots of different sizes that are really, really great. They're simple, it's classic, but it's very elevated. And just adding these little extras to your outfit just kind of gives you a kind of a more elevated, luxurious look. And I think it's easily done. And now we just have so many options for these pieces that you can buy on the high street. So it will work. So there's a couple of different options of some color combinations for you. So if we're going to take anything away from today, don't assume that you need to buy a whole new wardrobe. I am not suggesting that at all. Sometimes all you need to do is stop pairing the colours the way that you've always done it. And we can all be kind of, you know, it's habitual. We're used to doing it. We're like, oh, that worked before, I'll wear it again. But just trying something with a new colour combination just brings an outfit back to life. So we're going to aim to try and swap black for chocolate brown, swap your beige for butter yellow, and swap nude accessories for olive or tan. So fashion isn't always about buying more. It's simply about seeing what's already in your wardrobe and seeing it a little bit differently. Now, I'll be back next week where I'm going to be speaking about wedding guest dressing, because let's be honest, it is the season and I'm sure every single person listening has at least one wedding that is coming up, and it's like, okay, well, what am I going to do that's going to make me feel elegant and I don't have to spend a fortune and never wear that dress again? Well, tune in and I will let you know. Thank you so much for listening. And remember, fashion is fun. Be you, be kind, be sound. Sure, I'll talk to you soon.

Wrapping up Good Morning Dublin for Wednesday, Clean Bandit, Zara Larsson and Symphony. Thank you so much for hanging out with us all morning long. We're back again tomorrow morning from 10 a.m. with more great music, more great conversation. Loads to come across the rest of the day. We'll have Pop Goes the Music this afternoon, Mark Anthony getting you home with Live Drive, and Professor Luke O'Neill in the house later on with Resonate, but after midday. Money on our minds with the Ask Paul Show on Dublin City FM. Enjoy that. It's on the way and we'll catch you tomorrow.

season. Coming up in this lineup is a list of varied events with a little something for everyone, those of which include marathons, shows, and a festival celebrating creativity and innovation in Dublin. Kicking off the month with the world-renowned event, the Gallagher Dublin Horse Show, that commences on the 5th to the 9th of August. With a history of

second lead-up event to the Dublin Marathon is the Frank Duffy 10 Mile in Phoenix Park that will take place on the 15th of August. Serving as a key event in the Irish Life Dublin Race Series, participants will be presented with a target time ranging from the 70th to the 100th minute mark and will receive a race t-shirt and goodie bag once they reach the finish line. So if you or someone you know is an adrenaline junkie, be sure to keep an eye on this exciting race. Finally, for all the creatives tuning in, the Dublin Maker Festival will last from the 22nd to the 23rd at Leopardstown Racecourse.

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5: In your top stories on Wednesday, the 29th of July. A 7.1 magnitude earthquake killed at least 13 people near the southern Japanese city of Kumamoto, and rescuers are frantically searching for survivors trapped beneath the rubble, Prime Minister Sanae Takachi said. The quake knocked out power to thousands of homes and ruptured roads across the region. 8 people were pulled from the rubble of a partially collapsed shopping mall near the city of Kumamoto that was torn apart by an apparent explosion about an hour after the earthquake. Local media reported that authorities are investigating a possible gas explosion. Around 20 to 30 workers were unaccounted for yesterday, public broadcaster NHK said. Hospitals were reported to be treating dozens of patients, and the full extent of the disaster remains unclear. A tougher set of regulation on the use of e-scooters in Ireland is to go to Cabinet today, with Minister for Transport Dara O'Brien bringing in the proposals. The government is to extend a ban on the use of e-scooters from under-16s to under-18s and make high-vis jackets and helmets mandatory for anyone using them. There will also be an increased fixed charge notice for all e-scooter offences to €100, and the fee for release of detained e-scooters will be doubled from €125 to €250 for the first day's storage. The rules are to take effect in August once approved. Glasgow is set to be transformed into Gotham City once again when filming for the latest Batman movie begins next month. Directed by Matt Reeves, the latest installment in the Batman franchise sees the return of Robert Pattinson as the Caped Crusader. The Batman Part 2 is scheduled to be released in cinemas in February 2028. Starting out mostly cloudy and dry with a few bright intervals, rain and drizzle is expected in the afternoon. Highest temperatures of 19 to 21 degrees in the south, with light west to southwest breezes. 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
7: Hello and welcome to today's Personal Finance Show here on Dublin City FM with me, Paul Merriman. I am back. I was away for the last few weeks on the radio show, and Bernard had kindly told to stand in for me, but I think he had a great time. I think he absolutely loves it. So well done, Bernard, and thank you very much. I want to dedicate the first part of today's show to mortgages and the mortgage market. So I've asked Shane Cullen, head of mortgages here, and asked Paul and Fairstone to join me. Shane, you're very welcome to the studio.
8: Thanks, Paul. Thanks for having me on again.
7: We really want to have a good chat. We've had you on loads, but we really want to talk about that kind of what's going on in the world, what's happening with interest rates, what's happening with people's psyche, what they're thinking about in the property market. So you want to get more into the psychology of mortgages, and then maybe talk about the more complicated mortgages that seem to be coming across our desk. I think that'd be a really good thing to do. Talk about maybe business owner, self-employed, talk about people trading up, the more tricky things. I think the last time you were in was great. We talked about first-time buyers, second-time buyers, but let's get into the meats of it. So why don't we start with what are you seeing, what are you hearing in relation to the market itself, the property market? Because there's so many consultations.
8: Yeah, look, if we start with interest rates, I suppose last year, finally, we saw some respite for mortgage borrowers interest rate-wise. So
7: 8 reductions.
8: Yeah, so there was fixed and variable rate reductions across pretty much all of the lenders last year. The median interest rate at the end of the year was 3.44%, so that was down from about 4% the year previous. So good news on that side of things. The lowest fixed rate in the market now is 3%.
7: Okay.
8: PTSB have that. And the lowest variable rate is about 3.12%.
7: Okay.
8: We're not expecting to see anywhere near the same level of decreases or rate cuts over the next 12 to 18 months. So I suppose inflationary pressure has eased. The ECB has stopped cutting interest rates. So there's not the same pressure on lenders to do so.
7: Yeah.
8: Any rate cuts we have seen over the last few
7: commercial months, ones for the banks doing it. Yeah.
8: Yeah. They're really down to competitive pressure rather than external market pressures.
7: So. Yeah. And there's so many of them out there that everyone's going to find something. So I suppose the message here for good people listening is maybe interest rates are linked to inflation and you're never going to see, as far as I'm concerned, I'm 43, 44 next month actually, and I don't think I'm ever going to see an interest rate environment of zero again, as in ones are inflationary measures of zero. So inflation and interest rates are linked together, guys. So when you see inflation coming up towards 2%, 3%, and 4%, that's why interest rates rose. But inflation is back down to around 2%. The European Central Bank's done an amazing job of that. So yeah, you're sticking at around 3%. You're not going to see 2 ever again. You might get somebody smart coming out with a 2.9 or 2.95 just to be under the 3, but that's not going to be enough to hold the decision for a year or two of switching your mortgage or, you know, putting it off and a variable rate into a fixed rate or moving, I suppose.
8: Yeah, trying to predict the market in terms of interest rates and property prices as well, especially with how volatile the market is at the minute, it's probably not a good way to go. If you can lock in for a really solid rate in around 3.1 to 3.5% and lock it in for a long period of time, I think if you look historically at interest rates, it will go up and down over the life of the mortgage, but there's way more chance, I think, over the next 3 to 5 years, that interest rate increasing rather than decrease.
7: Yeah, I think the other thing there as well, I had a client on the other day, and they were saying that they were on a 4.1 fixed or a 4% fixed almost with EBS. They fixed it 2 years ago, but they were convinced that rates were going to go down again because they just picked the wrong fixed rate too. It was just unfortunate when they came out of their fixed rate at 2.3 or 2.4, I think it was. They went on to a 4% fixed rate, and now it's up towards the end of the summer. And they're convinced if they wait, you're going to see 2% again. I spent literally the whole consultation saying you're not going to.
8: Yeah, I think
7: especially with EBS, to be fair, you're not going to see anywhere near this again. But they just psychologically, they feel they got done at the wrong time. They were coming out of fixed rate in 2022, 2023. And when they fix that. Possibly the highest time you could have fixed a mortgage over the last 15 years.
8: Yeah, exactly. And I think if mortgage borrowers who have only taken out their mortgage within the last kind of 5 years, they've only really seen low interest rates.
7: Yes.
8: Whereas those mortgage borrowers who have their mortgage 10, 15 years, they've seen how it can go and rates being up well over 5%.
7: So we're saying rates are going nowhere really substantial. We think they're at the lowest. And then you're throwing out rates there, you're right. I think if you get between 3 and 3.5, but I still am a big believer. I always said this on the show, of the advance fixed rates, which this fix for the whole of your mortgage.
8: Yeah.
7: I think it's a phenomenal product, but it mightn't suit everybody from an underwriting point of view, because obviously different banks have different rates, but also have different underwriting policies. So that's the one thing to bear in mind. So not everyone will qualify or be favorable for Avant. They might get more with another bank, or they might get, you know, a smaller, you know, or cashback or something might drag them another way. But what are you seeing in the marketplace? We've got new entrants in the marketplace. We've got a lot happening over the last 6 months.
8: Yeah, so over the last kind of 18 months or so, we've had Nua enter the market. Moco have been a really good addition as well. And then we're expecting Revolut to probably launch here within the next 12 months. It was due to be last year. They pushed it out again. So it'll be interesting to see.
7: And I've seen there in the press, they're trying to say they might even push it out indefinitely, that they're finding it that difficult. I don't think they will. I think it's too big of a market for them to ignore. I think the bigger Revolut gets in relation to data and more customers using them more frequently, they'll definitely tap into the mortgage.
8: Yeah, I think that Gen Z space, when they've taken a credit card and loans with them, it'll become easier for them on the mortgage side of things.
7: Yeah, I they're not going to step over completely. I do see them going into the marketplace. Okay, so that's in relation to, I suppose, the lenders in the marketplace, rates in the marketplace. In relation to interest rates then and the new lenders coming in, and policies, and we've seen, I know we're doing now kind of debt consolidation, which we couldn't do a few years ago for our clients as well. So maybe just bring us through some of the funkier lending rules and criteria that are entered into the marketplace.
8: Yeah, like some of the newer lenders have made it far easier for equity releases in particular.
7: Right.
8: So debt consolidation or releasing equity for home improvements. There, a lot of them allow you to self-certify the works that you're looking to have carried out up to a certain monetary value, usually about 70 or 80 grand. And they give you all the funds up front then. Some of the more traditional lenders, there'd be stage payments.
7: Do you want to see architecture and engineering
8: at the end of it? So it's a much more strenuous process.
7: And when it comes to debt consolidation, because I think the market got carried away with debt consolidation 20 odd years ago. I think it's great to see it coming back, because I know a lot of people have had mortgages or low mortgage values compared to the value of the property. So low loan to value. They might have done some renovation works on the property, or, you know, just used money from debt. What's the maximum you could do? Or is there a maximum, or is it down to LTVs, or is it pretty much just clearing any debt?
8: It's down to LTV, first of all, on the mortgage, what you're going to be bringing it up to, what the debt was taken out for as well.
7: Okay.
8: Some of the lenders are okay with pretty much any type of debt. Credit cards is usually the one that they're not...
7: Don't want to do it.
8: That they don't want to go near. But especially the newer lenders, again, your MOCOs, NUAs, they'll allow it for any purpose once you can provide a statement for the
7: loan. As long as you can show your repayment. And will those lenders take your repayment capability into account of what you're saving on your loan?
8: Yeah, exactly.
7: So if you've got an 800 quid a month loan and then you're going to pay it off, you've got an 800 quid extra that will go towards your repayment capacity.
8: Yeah, exactly. So we're seeing a lot of switcher with equity release cases. People who might be struggling a bit cash flow wise because of the additional monthly outgoings that they have with the debt that they've taken out.
7: Yeah.
8: So on a high interest rate, like short terms as well.
7: Yeah.
8: So it might cost them slightly more over the long term.
7: It will cost them more, but they're freeing up their cash now, which is really important. I know this is where I want to go on to next, Shane, because that is where I think a first-time buyer coming to your team for a mortgage application just needs to speak to you guys, in my opinion, just get a mortgage consultation. What I find is when somebody's looking to switch their house, trade up their house, or maybe they're a business owner, that's when you meet the world of financial planning and mortgages. And I think that's what I'm really proud of in the Ask Paul consultation process, that if you have a really good mortgage financial planning consultation for sort of mortgage consultation, whatever works, the two teams working together. Because if you look at the cost of living, the cost of any kind of renovation works, or someone's bought a house a few years ago and decided to get a loan or do the solar panels, but also inflation has been crippling to people. Like, everything is so expensive now. Work on the property can be expensive. I've seen someone getting quotes for like gas boilers, and they're just ridiculously expensive. So people are burning through their cash, I feel, that they would have had from 2022. In particular after COVID. And I do find that a lot of people are coming for consultations now. They're noticing their values in the property, but they're kind of back to living a little bit more tight than they would have been used to a few years ago. And that's purely the cost of living biting them in the backside. So I do think if you have got any debt or you have got works required, doing the extra release and getting something like, if it is Avant or it is New or somebody, getting a really good rate and, you know, having that ease of cash flow is really important.
8: Yeah, and you can use the value in your house as well with some of the newer lenders for other purposes. Traditionally, you'd only be able to release equity for home improvements, education expenses. The newer lenders will allow you to release equity in your family home towards property purchases as well, holiday homes abroad. So there's loads of other options available for people now in terms of how to use their value of the house.
7: Okay, Shane, we're going to be doing a Q&A after the break on mortgages, but one of them I do is going to come up is probably going to be somebody asking us about, and I actually haven't looked at them yet, but somebody asking us about trading up their house. And I will say that if anybody's thinking of trading their property up in the next 12 months, you need a consultation today, because that's probably the one thing that catches people out, the moving pieces. So number one is the affordability, the time, you know, the time lag between selling yours, buying the next property. Like, that's probably the most, buying a house is stressful anyway, but that's really stressful. So maybe talk listeners through a couple of tips on this.
8: Yeah, so like the big area where we see clients falling down mover applications tends to be around demonstrated repayment ability. So people don't realize that when they're trading up, first of all, they can generally afford a bigger mortgage at the time. So their financial situation's probably improved. They have a bit of extra money put towards it as well. But for that higher mortgage, they need to be demonstrating they can meet that repayment. A lot of the time we're finding they're coming in, they think it's fine.
7: Because they have a mortgage.
8: Because they have a mortgage, they've been keeping it up to date.
7: And that's a good example. So your existing mortgage is 1,500 quid a month on a 300,000 mortgage, and you're going, the next property's going to have a 500,000 mortgage, so it's going to be 2.5 grand, or whatever, 2 grand a month, say. You need to show that repayment capacity is there.
8: Yeah,
7: if it's you will be paying.
8: Putting aside that extra 1,000 euros per month into a savings account for at least 6 months prior to the application.
7: Okay. But there's, there's also then the piece of, when we see this in the financial planning piece, there might be a case where you might have enough cash, or you could do a release equity on the existing house, have a deposit to buy the new house and keep your existing property as a rental property. You don't actually have to sell it.
8: You do
7: in some cases.
8: You do it as what's called a mover retainer application. So you propose to the lender, you're going to retain your existing property and rent it out. They'll look at the future potential rental income that you'd be likely to receive from that property, and it'll allow you to hold on to that existing one.
7: And release a bit of equity out of it. So again, let's use an example for people. You have a house with a 250,000 mortgage. That property's worth, let's say, $500,000. Mm-hmm. And you only need, you're going for a new house for 700K, and you have enough income in this 70 grand deposit, but you don't have it. You can actually release a 70 grand of your existing property, turn it into rental. Somebody else will pay that down. You've got rental income in 20, 25 years.
8: Yeah. So there's all these different options of how you can structure it. So again, booking in for a consultation, we go through all those options, which buys you exactly how much you qualify for as well.
7: And I think a good one, we did this yesterday in your team meeting. I remember somebody saying that was the worst thing they've heard, as in misinformation in the industry. And I was like, stay away from people at the bar, stay away from people at work telling you A, B, C, and D. Mm-hmm. Just get a consultation with a professional mortgage consultant that can say, no, this is what you can actually do. But here's another way of looking at it. You might be able to retain your house. You might be able to release equity. You might have to definitely sell your house. You might have to clear your car loans. So all these questions we get all the time, they're really good and we love educating people. But I always find now, I think our audience has become way more financially literate over the last kind of 10 years than where they were. It's always nearly the questions we get now are so complex that you're kind of going, yay and no, but just book in.
8: Yeah,
7: and that's not book in. The consultations are free anyway. So just book in for free consultation, give us all your information, and we can give you the definite best path you can choose, whether it's sell, keep, release equity, use for deposit for the next property, what the cost is going to be, what your tax implication on your rental income is going to be, what your mortgage rate's going to be, because mortgage rates and rentals are difficult, more different than home loans and your own private residence. So all these kind of educational pieces really come to life in the consultation.
8: Being able to steer them to the correct lender for them, their circumstances, what they're looking to do as well, because they've all got different policies. Like, some lenders are brutal at those mover retainer cases. They just won't take enough of the future rental income into account, whereas there's other lenders who are really, really strong at them. So,
7: I think we've just been 2 years doing this radio show, and we look at over the last 2 years, the amount of change in the mortgage world has been scary. So, and in a good way for the consumer, you look at the new lenders in the marketplace. Like, I think 2 years ago, we were on the cusp of Ulster Bank, KBC, and having left, we were left with the main three pillar banks. I would be saying the show probably every week that it was a disaster for the consumer because you only had three pillar banks. Avant have come on from leaps and to strength. You've seen the same, like you said, Nui, you have MoCo coming in.
8: Anybody going direct to a lender?
7: It's absolutely crazy in today's world to consider going directly to a lender, as in walking into an AIB, Bank of Ireland, PTSB. Now we have them on our panel, obviously, and we give a lot of business to them if they are the right option for the client in relation to the underwriting, the rules, income ratios, all these different things of lenders. But there's so much choice out there. You cannot really
8: especially for those more complex self-employed applications. Some lenders are far better than others in terms of how much they'll allow in terms of add backs and additional income, whereas there's certain lenders we just wouldn't go near them with complex limited company applications.
7: I was saying, so it's completely different world than 2 years ago. So you look at all those lenders that are in the marketplace, so you look at all the new rules, like you said, you can now do debt consolidation where you couldn't do that. Some of them now take social welfare payments where that was never a consideration before as well. The extra release, you don't have to do it just to do your property up, you can do it kind of any reason whatsoever. You don't have to tell the bank what you're doing it for up to a certain limit. I think it's brilliant for the consumer. So I would really encourage people to strongly consider, even if you have a mortgage, think about going for mortgage. Even if you have a tracker, if you just come in for a consultation, say, this is what I have, I want to make my financial life better, or I want to think about debt consolidation, doing up the property, moving house in the future, what are my best options? Because at least you get everything in the one place with the consultations here. Shane, lastly, before we go for the ad break, can you bring me through that kind of, our listeners through, the higher end of the marketplace when it comes to, say, like, as in higher value mortgages typically come from higher income or business owners. So let's stay with the business owners for a second, because higher incomes are fine. You've got a really big salary. It's four times your salary. You might get an exemption. It's pretty easy. What's the situation with business owners? Let's say a limited company, because sole traders, again, are kind of taxed at the end of the year like a PAYE anyway, revenue. So it's just what your sole trader income is that it is. So let's go to business owners and the complexities.
8: Yeah, around. I think for business owners, they need to make sure that they're in with an advisor who's very experienced in that area. In order to maximize their approval, they need to be putting a huge amount of effort in terms of getting under the bonnet of the business, asking the right questions of whatever director it is in the company, to be able to put a stronger proposal possible forward to the lender. Usually with limited company applications, we'll look to use their what we call their max drawings capacity. So most directors might only pay themselves 38, 39 grand a year to get below to that lower hacks threshold, the max bracket. But potentially they could have drawn a way higher income than that.
7: So the retained earnings in the business can be used. So let's give people an example. I actually have an example. This came in recently to me for a chat. Actually, it's a friend of mine, but they were pulling 80,000 euro out of business on a yearly basis, which is great. And their own head, they were going to come in and get four times the 80,000 euro. That's what they thought they were going to qualify for. But last year, they had over 600,000 euro in earnings that were left in the business as in just pure profit. And the year before wasn't far off. That they're doing exceptionally well. And a lot of business owners out there do this, because a lot of them do it wrong, but a good few of them do it right, where they don't increase their lifestyle. So they've got an 80 grand salary, take 80 grand out, the business does well, the profits build up in the business.
8: Yeah.
7: But again, that person, rather than just getting four times the 80,000, we can drop to the bank and say, no, the retained earnings here are half a million. So you can nearly get, four times that figure, or way higher than the 80,000 that's required.
8: Exactly. And then, we can delve into the accounts, look for any additional add backs, like once off payments, once off pension contributions, bits and pieces like that. That if they don't go to the right person, they're not going to have that included.
7: Yeah, the right skill set, I suppose. The other thing to say in that case as well is that same friend that said that he was just going to increase his salary to 160,000 to get to the mortgage he wanted. And I was like, that is literally tax suicide, because he thought he had to have 160 grand of an income. He only needed to have an 80 grand income where he was and used a retained earning rule. If he hadn't come to us and taken that 80 grand extra income out, he was just going to blow almost 40 grand to the revenue commissioners for no reason whatsoever.
8: Exactly.
7: And he was like, I'll bring my salary back down when I get the mortgage. Like, you don't need to do that. There's a rule here that allows you that you could have taken retained earners, so the lenders allow it. A lot of people don't know that.
8: Yeah, no, exactly. And again, it goes back to us being able to play to with the right lender EOL, because certain lenders, they do only take your last 2 to 3 years Chapter 4 returns, and that's all they take.
7: Yeah.
8: Whereas other lenders like that, we can get you way more in terms of an approval amount if it's structured the right way.
7: Yeah, and I think before we go to the ad break, we leave it there. It is literally learning how to structure it is the right way, which again, in fairness to you and your team, you're excellent. Guys, we're going to take a quick break. We'll be back with a Q&A, myself and Shane, in relation to mortgages.
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1: 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A new Abbey Road photography exhibition is set to open in London, which will explore almost a century of music history. While the Abbey Road recording studio is synonymous with the iconic band The Beatles, it has also hosted other well-known musicians. There will also be an opportunity to see photographs of items from the Abbey Road collection, which have never been exhibited before. This includes handwritten documents by Abbey Road and other items such as the hitmaker Nile Rodgers' 1960 Fender Stratocaster guitar, which was also used on a series of hits including David Bowie's song Let's Dance. The exhibition will celebrate the photographers who have shaped the music industry and culture, with Abbey Road saying the exhibition is a reflection on how music photography not only captures moments of creation, but shapes how music is seen, felt, and remembered in our own lives. In film news, rave reviews have landed online as Spider-Man: Brand New Day hits theaters worldwide this week. Following its US premiere, the fourth film starring Tom Holland as the iconic web-slinger is expected to swing its way across the Atlantic and hit Irish theaters on July 29th. The movie consists of an estimated runtime of 2 hours and 30 minutes and a star-studded cast, including its new additions, Jon Bernthal, Sadie Sink, and Mark Ruffalo. Set 4 years after the events of Spider-Man No Way Home, the world has forgotten Peter Parker's existence due to Doctor Strange's spell, now anonymously protecting New York City and investigating a new threat. Parker must also discover the changing and alarming mutations in his abilities. Being publicly regarded as a triumph by fans of the franchise, the film centers a reportedly grounded take of the character, with critics stating that Tom Holland has never been better in his portrayal as the world's friendly neighborhood Spider-Man. Speaking of film, Glasgow will once again be transformed into Gotham City for the latest filming of Batman, which will begin next month. Directed by Matt Reeves, starring actors such as Robert Pattinson, Colin Farrell, Jerry Wright, and Andy Serkis, the film is the follow-up to Reeves' 2022 film, The Batman, which took in more than $700 million at the global box office. Batman 2 is set to be released in 2 years' time, with Glasgow doubling as the place for filming fictional Gotham City. Notably, Christopher Nolan's film The Dark Knight Rises, The Flash, as well as the previous Batman, was filmed there. That's the latest showbiz news update from me, Erica, on 103.2 Dublin City FM.
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0: Here on Dublin City FM with me, Paul Merriman from AskPaul.ie. I am still in studio with Shane Cullen, who's head of mortgages here at Ask Paul and Fairstone. Shane, we're going to do a Q&A. So our Instagram followers sent us some questions in for you in relation to the mortgages. So we'll get through a few of these, hopefully. The first one, though, I think is a really good place to start. If I knew nothing about mortgages, how would you explain what a mortgage broker exactly does?
1: Well, we look at your circumstances, how much you're looking to borrow, types of houses you're looking at as well, and then we'll help you package your application, put a plan in place together to make sure that when you do submit it, it's seamless and we can get your approval in place. And then we'll review the market for you as well. So we work with seven lenders in the market currently, so we pick the best one, as I said, for you, your circumstances and what you're looking to do.
0: Yeah, and like, again, I know I would say this, but it is genuine. If you look at if you were to ask Paul that, you look at the trust pilots, the trust pilots you and your team have are off the charts. Like, they're just phenomenal.
1: Yeah, the guys are great.
0: Yeah, which is brilliant, which is really good. Okay, if somebody was to say drawdown to me and I had no idea what that meant, how would you explain it?
1: Drawdown is when the bank actually releases the funds to your solicitor.
0: Okay.
1: So that
0: draws down the mortgage, takes the mortgage down. Okay. What's the one biggest reason I would be declining the mortgage application?
1: Undisclosed credit issues. So one thing that I'll say to people, if they have had issues or blips in the past, just be upfront with your broker, first of all, so we can help package the case and put a story behind it. It might not be the end of the world, but it does reflect badly if you haven't been upfront and honest about it. The lender's really frowned upon it.
0: Okay. I think the other thing there as well to remember for people is that a lot of people think they can't get a mortgage because they haven't got enough income or they haven't got... like the vast majority of people can get a mortgage. The problem is they just mightn't get enough of a mortgage to get their property where they want to live. And that's a really good conversation from a financial planning point of view, because you might be able to get a mortgage and that mortgage might be on a property that you might want to live in forever. You might have to live in it for 6 months or a year. You might rent it out. You might rent a room out in it. You might choose to have a property down the country and go between your parents' house and your own property at the weekend. But at least you're on the ladder. I know it sounds like a bit of a 2006 thing to be saying, just buy property for the crack. But if you can't see your income stream increasing anytime soon and you're priced out of the market in Dublin, you're probably always going to be that way. So you're going to eventually have to have a property somewhere to live in when you get the retirement age. I think that's why there's not a lot of financial planner firms out there that do mortgage business as well. And a few people told me in the beginning I was mad to do mortgages, but I always felt that it's the biggest part of someone's financial plan is their mortgage. Like, it's one of the biggest financial products you're ever going to buy. So having it, number one, to be, you have great advisors to advise on it. But number two, the whole purpose here, if you just think about life as a timeline between, you know, adulthood maybe of 18 years of age and death between 90 and 100 years of age. If you don't get a mortgage in your 30s, 40s, or even, you know, 50s even, by the time you get to 65 or 70 and you're still renting, it's going to be so expensive in relation to rent and then pension planning. So the whole concept of getting a mortgage is that you have a property to live in rent-free, so you have a free cost of living when you get to retirement age. So if that isn't in Ireland, if it's in Spain or it's down the country, it's not in your hometown, your city, that's still a good viable option. Or the other option is you never buy and you've never anywhere to live free, but you're always going to be renting. So I just think that's really important to point out. Okay, let me see. What's one sign that you should review your mortgage straight away?
1: I think anybody sitting on an interest rate over 4% at the minute should be giving us a call straight away. And there's still thousands of people sitting on variable rates over 4% at the minute, waiting for interest rates to come down further.
0: They're not going to come down further.
1: Yeah, like we discussed earlier, that's very unlikely to happen. So,
0: like 70,000 people roll off their rates this year.
1: Yeah, 70,000 coming off fixed rates this year.
0: And you don't want to go to your existing bank. Your existing bank is going to send you a letter saying, Mr. Merriman, your fixed term is up with us. They're going from a whatever, 3.5, 4.2, whatever it is, down to this rate. Okay, there's an application to move it to another bank. But I mean, if you're looking at someone putting into a variable at 4% or 3.9%, and you could get a fixed rate fixed forever at 3.2 or 3.4, like Avant or PTSB's lowest rate at 3%, you could be saving you will be saving thousands of interest.
1: 100%. And a lot of these lenders are offering cashback offers as well to cover the cost and everything as well. So all that will make a difference.
0: Yeah, no, look, I can't recommend it enough. Obviously, you know, there's a certain element that I would have to say that, but

0: you won't need, you cannot be paying the banks back too much money when you don't need to. My fixed rate is up in August. When should I contact you guys?
1: Now. So ideally we'd be looking to speak to somebody at least 6 months before they roll off their fixed rate.
0: I'd say that person even came to us last November, December, still would have been a good time to have a chat, because getting your application together, getting them in, getting the figures.
1: Yeah, it's, again, even though you've been paying your mortgage for the last 3-4 years, whatever it might have been, it's still a full new mortgage application again. So you have to still be demonstrating you can meet the repayment and no reductions in savings, that type of thing. So we'll help steer you in the right direction.
0: Okay, brilliant. If somebody wants to buy in the next 12 months as a first-time buyer, what should they start doing today?
1: Well, aside from coming in to talk to somebody as early as possible, I suppose start saving as early as they can. Yeah. Or the more money they have together, the easier they're going to find the bidding process when they actually are going through it. So the bigger their deposit is at the end of the day, as I said, the easier it's going to be for them to secure somewhere.
0: Next question is, what's one mortgage myth you hear about all the time that just isn't true?
1: So the big one is that you have to have taken out credit cards and or submitting your application to build up a credit score.
0: I was actually, just for listeners, we do this, financial wellbeing course for transition year students on David Berber, who was on the show before. He's a good friend of mine. He's a soccer agent, but he does a really good sports camp over in the RFU camp there, the FEI camp over behind Blanchardstown. So I go over every year, do a couple of sessions with the kids. And one of them ran after me. So the first session I did with the kids, I bring my book in, the Money Made Easy book. And it's the only way to get sales these days. But I bring the book in, we go through the kind of principles of a finance. And I always get them all to repeat after me, do not take a credit card, do not take blah. One of the kids ran after me after it. I swear to God, this happened a few weeks ago. One of the kids ran after me. He's like, but do I not need a credit card? So like when I go get a car loan, I go get a mortgage in years, I have a credit score. I was like, I didn't even think of telling these kids not to do that, because it was like, they're kids, but they're still listening to online content from the States where they're listening to kids saying, I got a credit card, or dad saying, get your credit card, put in your kid's name, you build your credit score up. Nonsense in Ireland. That doesn't exist. Absolute nonsense.
1: No, it actually reflects really well if you can manage your finance without having to.
0: Exactly, yeah. So we don't get credit for having good credit when we go for mortgage application, but we get hammered if you have bad credit. And that doesn't happen in the US. In the US, you'll still get a mortgage, but you'll be charged really high interest rate. Here, most cases say no, you have to have a clean record for at least 5 years. So it can really massively impact people. That's actually a really good myth. I wasn't even thinking of that one. Okay. In one sentence, what's your biggest tip for somebody hoping to buy a new home this year as a first-time buyer again?
1: Biggest tip is booking an appointment with us as early as you can. It'll help you put a plan in place to make sure that when you actually do get to application stage, that it's seamless and there's no issues getting your approval in place. The worst thing that we find is when clients come to us, they've already located the property, they're in mad panic when you get our application in here now, and they haven't been taking any of the steps that they need to make sure that it gets approved. Gets approved.
0: And again, guys, those consultations are free over at askpaul.ie, the mortgage consultations. Just book one in, and even if it's a year away, just get talking today to help your get your plan in place. Don't be waiting, especially if you have any questions. Don't be trying to Google them. Don't be trying to ask friends and family or people that aren't qualified. Really important you get quality advice straight away. How do we go about getting an exemption?
1: First of all, you have to meet the lender's criteria for it. So they've all only got a limited number of exceptions to give out each year. So they are quite strict in terms of who they give them to. So you need to be demonstrating a higher repayment capacity. Usually have additional disposable income available as well. Usually if you have additional short-term debt, it will rule you out in terms of an exception, because your disposable income is reduced there as well. But we have basically exceptions pretty much reserved for us for first-time buyers at the minute with some of the lenders, based on the amount of business that we've done with them. Other lenders, they don't have any exceptions available at the minute. So it really depends who you're looking to go to as well.
0: Okay, brilliant. Shane, wealth of knowledge as always. Thanks very much for joining me in the studio today. Really, really appreciate it.
1: No worries, Paul.
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0: 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The stories shaping Dublin.
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5: In your top stories on Wednesday, the 29th of July. A 7.1 magnitude earthquake killed at least 13 people near the southern Japanese city of Kumamoto, and rescuers are frantically searching for survivors trapped beneath the rubble. Prime Minister Sanae Takachi said the quake knocked out power to thousands of homes and ruptured roads across the region. 8 people were pulled from the rubble of a partially collapsed shopping mall near the city of Kumamoto that was torn apart by an apparent explosion about an hour after the earthquake. Local media reported that authorities are investigating a possible gas explosion. Around 20 to 30 workers were unaccounted for yesterday, public broadcaster NHK said. Hospitals were reported to be treating dozens of patients, and the full extent of the disaster remains unclear. A tougher set of regulations on the use of e-scooters in Ireland is to go to Cabinet today, with Minister for Transport Dara O'Brien bringing in the proposals. The government is to extend a ban on the use of e-scooters from under-16s to under-18s and make high-vis jackets and helmets mandatory for anyone using them. There will also be an increased fixed charge notice for all e-scooters offences to €100, and the fee for release of detained e-scooters will be doubled to €250 for the first day's storage. The rules are to take effect in August once approved. Renowned musician Glenn Hansard has died following a motorcycle crash in Dublin's Lucan. The Academy Award-winning singer-songwriter was killed in the single-vehicle crash near Strawberry Beds in the early hours of this morning. Guardian Emergency Services were alerted to the collision on the R109 Lower Road between Tinkers Hill and Rugged Lane at 4:30 a.m. His international profile grew through his role in The Commitments before worldwide acclaim arrived at the independent film Once. Mr. Hansard's career spanned more than 3 decades. Mostly cloudy and dry with a few bright intervals, rain and drizzle is expected. Highest temperatures of 19 to 21 degrees in the south with a light west to southwest breeze. 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

And that's just a taste of the hit list and what it's all about. It's Jerry Stevens here keeping you company this Wednesday afternoon with more music on the way to help you power you through your day.

You know, if you're singing along already, then you're in the right place. It's the Hit List here on Dublin City FM every Wednesday. Until 2, it's Jerry Stevens with you. 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
1: Hey Dublin, it's Michael O'Kane. It's the 29th of July and here's what happened on this day in music. In 2019, rapper Lil Nas X made chart hit

0: Today's a birthday you share with legendary bass player Geddy Lee, who with the iconic band Rush had the 1981 UK Top 30 and US Billboard Hot 100 single Tom Sawyer. Geddy Lee was born on this day in 1953. You also share your birthday with race car driver Fernando Alonso and reality star Joey Essex. I'm Michael O'Kane, and that's what happened on this day in music.
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5: Hey Dublin, it's Michael O'Kane. It's the 29th of July and here's what happened on this day in music. In 2019, rapper Lil Nas X made chart history with his, love it or hate it, infectious classic, Old Town Road, which spent 17 weeks at the summit of the Billboard Hot 100. Rewind back to 1966 when US teen magazine, Datebook, published the infamous interview of John Lennon proudly proclaiming that the Beatles were bigger than Jesus. John Lennon's words caused a mass tsunami across US media, with many religious people outraged and condemning the Fab Four by publicly burning Beatles records. Here's another golden oldie for you on this day in 1963. Elvis Presley was the number one in the UK singles charts with You're the Devil in Disguise, his 14th UK number one. Now, if today's your birthday, you share with legendary bass player Geddy Lee, who, with the iconic band Rush, had the 1981 UK Top 30 and US Billboard Hot 100 single, Tom Sawyer. Geddy Lee was born on this day in 1953. You also share your birthday with race car driver Fernando Alonso and reality star Joey Essex. I'm Michael O'Kane, and that's what happened on this day in music.
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6: In your top stories on Wednesday, the 29th of July. A 7.1 magnitude earthquake killed at least 13 people near the southern Japanese city of Kumamoto, and rescuers are frantically searching for survivors trapped beneath the rubble. Prime Minister Sanae Takachi said the quake knocked out power to thousands of homes and ruptured roads across the region. 8 people were pulled from the rubble of a partially collapsed shopping mall near the city of Kumamoto that was torn apart by an apparent explosion about an hour after the earthquake. Local media reported that authorities are investigating a possible gas explosion. Around 20 to 30 workers were unaccounted for yesterday, public broadcaster NHK said. Hospitals were reported to be treating dozens of patients, and the full extent of the disaster remains unclear. A tougher set of regulations on the use of e-scooters in Ireland is to go to Cabinet today, with Minister for Transport Dara O'Brien bringing in the proposals. The government is to extend a ban on the use of e-scooters from under-16s to under-18s and make high-vis jackets and helmets mandatory for anyone using them. There will also be an increased fixed charge notice for all e-scooters offences to €100, and the fee for release of detained e-scooters will be doubled to €250 for the first day's storage. The rules are to take effect in August once approved. Renowned musician Glenn Hansard has died following a motorcycle crash in Dublin's Lucan. The Academy Award-winning singer-songwriter was killed in the single vehicle crash near Strawberry Beds in the early hours of this morning. Gardaí and emergency services were alerted to the collision on the R109 Lower Road between Tinkers Hill and Rugged Lane at 4:30 a.m. His international profile grew through his role in The Commitments before worldwide acclaim arrived at the independent film Once. Mr. Hansard's career spanned more than 3 decades. Mostly cloudy and dry with a few bright intervals, rain and drizzle is expected. Highest temperatures of 19 to 21 degrees in the south with a light west to southwest breeze. For Dublin City FM News, I'm Emily Crawford.
0: 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The best of the 60s and 70s. It's Pop Goes the Music with John Kavanagh.
7: Okay, right now, folks, we're on a musical journey that takes us back to week ending the 31st of July, 1976, for a top 20 pop chart countdown. And holding up the bottom of that chart at number 20, a non-mover, it's the great T-Rex. And they look...

Yeah, they love to boogie. T-Rex, Mark Bolan, 7 weeks of the charts, non-mover at number 20. For week ending the 31st of July, 1976. At number 19, would you believe it's another non-mover? It's the Beatles and a reissue on their Back in the USSR single. Flew in-

reissue from the late 60s there from the Beatles. 4 weeks in the charts, but sadly they're a non-mover at number 19. At number 18, up 9 places, goes Status Quo, one of my favourite bands. And this is a mystery song.

unusual song there from Status Quo. Not their usual single release, but nevertheless, a fabulous song. Mystery song. They are 4 weeks in the charts, and they're up from last week's number 27 to this week's number 18. Now, at number 17, dropping 10 places out of last week's top 10, it's The Real Thing, and they say, "You to me are everything."

The real thing there, You To Me Are Everything on Pop Goes The Music, brought to you every Thursday at 1 o'clock lunchtime on 103.2 Dublin City FM. I'm your host, John Kavanagh. Okay, we move on at number 16, falling out of last week's top 10. Last week's 10, this week's 16. It's Brian Ferry, and they say Let's Stick Together.

Let's Stick Together with Brian Ferry. 8 weeks in the charts. Last week's 10, this week's number 16. At number 15, up 6 places, goes Jimmy James and the Vagabonds. And they say now is the time.

Now is the time with Jimmy James and the Vagabonds to move up the charts, and that's exactly what they're doing this week on the 31st of July 1976. They're at number 15. Meanwhile, at number 14, Hot Chocolate are up one place with Man to Man. And at number 13, up 11 places, well, it's Don Williams and I Recall a Gypsy Woman. Silver.

Great song, Dan. I recall a gypsy woman, a nice country song from Don Williams in the charts for 1976. He's at number 13. Now, at number 12, up 11 places, goes the Isley Brothers and Harvest for the World.

a classic song on this week's chart from the 31st of July, 1976 with the Isley Brothers, that at number 12. Now at number 11, and a non-mover at number 11, just outside the top 10, it's Liverpool Express and You Are My...

0: Well, it's Liverpool Express with You Are My Love, bringing closure to side one of this week's edition of Pop Goes the Music. Now, don't change your dial, because I'll be back in a very short while. Right after the short ad break. All right, stay bright.
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2: 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Leaving the best till last, the final month of summer is throwing everything it's got at us, hit after hit. Let's kick it off slow with Joji on his Solaris Global Arena Tour. Known for consistently reinventing himself, he promises his fans a world of Joji they haven't seen before. Now speed it all up with his support from the groovy Tommy Richmond. It is going to be a $1 million concert, baby.

0: from previous tour shows, be ready for stunning visuals and big hits like Starboy, Dawn FM, and much more. Playing alongside Sir Cartier, Cash Carty, ring the bells? Yes, Playboy Carty. Both playing Croke Park August 22nd and 23rd. I don't know about you, but I don't want to miss a single one of these gigs. I'm Meg, and that was Loving and Listening Live.
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3: Welcome back. You join me for side two of this week's edition of Pop Goes the Music, where we're heading back to the 31st of July, 1976. And at number 10, down two places, it's Queen, You Were My Best Friend.

You're My Best Friend, Freddie Mercury and Queen, 5 weeks in the charts, dropping down the charts. Last week's number 8, this week's number 10. Now at number 9, a non-mover at number 9, it's 100 Ton and a Feather, and it only takes a minute. Meanwhile at number 8, it's our biggest climber, up 17 places, it's David Dundas and Jeans On. When I

great song that. Gene Zorn with David Dundas. He's our biggest climber this week. He's at number 8, up 17 places. And he's only just 2 weeks in the charts. Now, I want to take a short break here to announce some name checks. I want to say hello to Carol Shaw. She's a new listener to Pop Goes the Music. And she's in Newcastle upon Tyne. Welcome to the show, Carol. And I'm glad you're having a great day enjoying the show today. Mary Hickey, of course, a regular listener. She's in Finglas in Dublin. John Walsh never misses the show. He's in Donegal. Lisa Marie, of course, a regular listener here. She's in Belfast. And a dear old friend of mine tuning in today, Maureen Edwards. She's in Dublin. Great to know you're tuning in, Maureen. Lovely to have you aboard our Pop Goes the Music machine. And in Egypt, would you believe, we say hello to Yasmin Montasser in Egypt. Nice lady tuning our way on Pop Goes the Music. Tom Wardhor and all his family in Scotland and in Africa as well tuning in. Adrian Goodenough in Somerset and in Worcester. We say hello to Clive Robson. And we want to say hello to Tricia and Norman there in Dorset enjoying the show today. Okay, where are we on our chart for the 31st of July 1976? Yes, we're up to number 7. Dropping one place, Dorothy Moore and Misty Blue.

Misty Blue with Dorothy Moore there at number 7, dropping one place this week. Now at number 6, dropping two places, it's Candy Staten, Young Hearts Run Free. Love this one.

You had a great Candy Staten there. Young Hearts Run Free. 10 weeks in the charts. Last week's number four, this week's number six for week ending the 31st of July, 1976. Meanwhile, at number five, up seven places. Love this song. Love Tavares. Love all their single releases. This has to be one of their best, because heaven must be missing an angel.

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Great, great group. 4 weeks in the charts. Last week's 12, this week's number 5, up 7 places. Now at number 4, it's the Manhattan's Kiss and Say Goodbye. Meanwhile at number 3, a non-mover at number 3, it's Demi Roussos with the Roussos Phenomenon. And we jump ahead to number 2 because it's Dr. Hook. And they want to give us a little bit more.

Great Dr. Hook single there, A Little Bit More, and at number two, non-mover at number two with 6 weeks on the charts. Now, before we leave you this week with this week's number one, let's have now a top 20 pop chart countdown for week ending the 31st of July 1976. And at number 20, non-mover at number 20, it's T-Rex, I Love to Boogie. The Beatles, a reissue of their single from the late 60s back in the USSR, they're at number 19, non-mover, with 4 weeks on the charts. Now at number 18, up 9 places, goes The Great Status Quo with Mystery Song. The Real Thing, You to Me Are Everything, they're at number 17, falling out of last week's top 10. Last week's 7, this week's number 17. Number 16, dropping 6 places, Brian Ferry, They Say Let's Stick Together. And at number 15, up 6 places, goes Jimmy James and the Vagabonds, Now Is the Time. Hot Chocolate, Man to Man, at number 14, up 1 place. At number 13, up 11 places, goes Don Williams, I Recall a Gypsy Woman, great country ballad that one. Isley Brothers with Harvest for the Moon at number 12, and they're up 11 places. At number 11, non-move at number 11, just outside the top 10, is Liverpool Express, You Are My Love. And it's straight into the top 10 we go, dropping 2 places. Number 10, Queen, You're My Best Friend. 100 Ton and Feather, It Only Takes a Minute, at number 9, 6 weeks in the charts. At number 8, our biggest climber this week, 17 places of a jump, David Dundas, and he has his jeans on. Misty Blue with Dorothy Moore at number 7, down 1 place. Number 6, dropping 2 places, Candy Staten, Young Hearts Run Free. Meanwhile, Tavares, Heaven Must Be Missing an Angel, at number 5, up 7 places. At number 4, up 1 place, The Manhattans, Kiss and Say Goodbye. Meanwhile, at number 3, non-mover at number 3, Dennis Roussos, The Roussos Phenomenon. And at number 2, non-mover at number 2, Dr. Hook, A Little Bit More. The number 1 record for weekending, the 31st of July 76. And it's Elton John and Kiki D. A nice duet here to keep you all happy, you pop fans. Don't go breaking my heart. I won't.

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2: In your top stories on Wednesday, the 29th of July. A 7.1 magnitude earthquake killed at least 13 people near the southern Japanese city of Kumamoto, and rescuers are frantically searching for survivors trapped beneath the rubble. Prime Minister Sanae Takachi said the quake knocked out power to thousands of homes and ruptured roads across the region. 8 people were pulled from the rubble of a partially collapsed shopping mall near the city of Kumamoto that was torn apart by an apparent explosion about an hour after the earthquake. Local media reported that authorities are investigating a possible gas explosion. Around 20 to 30 workers were unaccounted for yesterday, public broadcaster NHK said. Hospitals were reported to be treating dozens of patients, and the full extent of the disaster remains unclear. A tougher set of regulations on the use of e-scooters in Ireland is to go to Cabinet today, with Minister for Transport Dara O'Brien bringing in the proposals. The government is to extend a ban on the use of e-scooters from under-16s to under-18s and make high-vis jackets and helmets mandatory for anyone using them. There will also be an increased fixed charge notice for all e-scooters offences to €100, and the fee for release of detained e-scooters will be doubled to €250 for the first day's storage. The rules are to take effect in August once approved. Renowned musician Glenn Hansard has died following a motorcycle crash in Dublin's Lucan. The Academy Award-winning singer-songwriter was killed in the single-vehicle crash near Strawberry Beds in the early hours of this morning. Guardian Emergency Services were alerted to the collision on the R109 Lower Road between Tinkers Hill and Rugged Lane at 4:30 a.m. His international profile grew through his role in The Commitments before worldwide acclaim arrived at the independent film Once. Mr. Hansard's career spanned more than 3 decades. Mostly cloudy and dry with a few bright intervals, rain and drizzle is expected. Highest temperatures of 19 to 21 degrees in the south with a light west to southwest breeze. 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
3: And welcome back. You join me for side three of this week's edition of Pop Goes the Music, where we go across now to the US Billboard chart for week ending February 13th, 1988. And at number 20, it's, hey, listen to this title. It's a very apt title for this show. It's Pop Goes the World, and it's Men Without Hats.

Men Without Hats there, almost singing our theme tune here on Pop Goes the Music, Pop Goes the World. At number 20, up one place. At number 19, up seven places, I Found Someone Says Cher.

Yeah, the great Cher there with one of our many, many hits, I Found Someone. She's at number 19 for week ending February 13th, 1988 on the US Billboard charts. Now at number 18, up 9 places, I Get Weak, says Belinda Carlisle.

Belinda Caroline there. 5 weeks in the charts for Belinda. Last week's 27, this week's number 18. Now up three places at this week's number 17, it's Pump Up the Volume from M-A-R-R-S. Meanwhile, at number 16, up seven places, Can't Stay Away From You, says Gloria Estefan and the Miami Sound Machine.

Gloria Estefan there and the Miami Sound Machine on Can't Stay Away From You, and she's at number 16 up 7 places for week ending February 13th, 1988 on the US Billboard charts. Now at number 15, dropping 2 places, it's Natalie Cole, I Live For Your Love, she says.

The great Fleetwood Mac there with Everywhere. For week ending February 13th, 1988, on the US Billboard charts, they're at number 14, Non-Moving. Now at number 13, dropping out of last week's top 10, it's The Tunnel of Love with the great Bruce Springsteen.

the fabulous Bruce Springsteen there with Tunnel of Love. Bruce is 11 weeks in the charts there. Last week's 9, this week's number 13. Now at number 12, jumping 7 places, it's Father Figure with the great and late George Michael.

George Michael there with Father Figure. 5 weeks on the charts for George on the US Billboard charts, and he's going the right direction. He's up 7 places to number 12. At number 11, up 5 places, Never Gonna Give Up On You, says Rick Astley.

0: Nick Astley. Yes, a great, great song. Never Gonna Give You Up, he says. He's 9 weeks in the charts. He's at number 11 up 5 places. And would you believe it's Rick Astley himself who brings closure to side 3 of this week's edition of Pop Goes the Music on the US Billboard charts. I'm going to take a short break and I shall return in a few moments. All right, stay bright.
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0: And welcome back. You join me for the final part, part 4 of this week's edition of Pop Goes the Music, and we're into the US Billboard charts for February 13th, 1980.

Yeah, great song there from Dirty Dancing. Great movie there. Patrick Swayze. And it's the first of two songs from that great movie on the chart today. She's Like the Wind there with Patrick Swayze at number 10 up 5 places. At number 9 up 2 places, Don't Shed a Tear, says Paul Carrack.

Fabulous band, Foreigner. Yes, say you will. 11 long weeks in the charts for Foreigner, but they're not moving this week at number 8. At number 7, dropping 5 places, it's the Bangles, and it's a hazy shade of winter.

Yeah, the Bangles there. I love the Bangles. Hazy Shade of Winter. 14 long weeks of the charts for the Bangles. Last week's two, they're dropping five places to this week's number seven. Now, at number six, dropping three places, it's Need You Tonight with In Excess. Meanwhile, at number five, up two places, What Have I Done to Deserve This? Says the Pet Shop Boys and the great and late Dusty Springfield.

Yeah, I love that track. Pet Shop Boys and Dusty Springfield. Weren't they a great team up there, I tell you for sure. And the force of two major hits they had. What Have I Done to Deserve This? They're at number five up two places. Now at number four up two places, it's Hungry Eyes with Eric Carmen. And yet another song from Dirty Dancing.

Yeah, another classic song from that great movie, Dirty Dancing. Eric Carmen there with Hungry Eyes. He's going the right direction up two places. Now, at number three up two places, I Want to Be Your Man, says Roger. Meanwhile, at number two up two places, it's Seasons Change with Exposé.

Expose there with Seasons Change at number two. Okay, right, let's give you a top 20 pop chart countdown now for that February 13 chart in 1988 in the US Billboard charts. At number 20, up one place, Pop Goes the World, Men Without Hats. Number 19, up seven places, I Found Someone, Says Cher, Belinda Carlisle, I Get Weak. At number 18, at number 17, up three places, Pump Up the Volume with Mars. Number 16, up seven places, it's Can't Stay Away From You, Gloria Estefan and the Miami Sound Machine. Natalie Cole, I Live For Your Love, at number 15, dropping two places. Non-moving at number 14, Everywhere with Fleetwood Mac. The great Bruce Springsteen, Tunnel of Love, at number 13, dropping out last week's top 10. At number 12, up seven places, Father Figure with the great and late George Michael. Rick Astley, Never Gonna Give You Up, he says, at number 11, up five places. And straight in the top 10 we go, up five places to number 10, She's Like the Wind, Patrick Swayze, the first of two songs from Dirty Dancing. At number 9, up two places, Don't Shed a Tear, Paul Carrick. Foreigner with Say You Will at number 8, non-moving. Number 7, dropping five places, The Hazy Shade of Winter with the Bangles. Need You Tonight, In Excess, at number 6, dropping three places. And at number 5, up two places, What Have I Done to Deserve This, The Pet Shop Boys and Dusty Springfield. Hungry Eyes, the second song from that great movie, Dirty Dancing. This time it's with Eric Carmen, at number 4, up two places. And up two places, number 3, I Want to Be Your Man, says Roger. Seasons Change with Expose at number 2, up two places. And just before we give you this week's number one, I want to say a huge thanks, as always, to all you great listeners for tuning your way to Pop Goes the Music on 103.2 Dublin City FM every Wednesday, 2 to 4. And I shall return next week with another chart from the UK and the US Billboard chart. So tune in for that. In the meantime, between time, nothing left to say, but don't forget, tune in to Mark Anthony and all his team at Live Drive. They'll bring you up to date on the Dublin busy traffic scene. Okay, it's number one for February 13, 1988 on the US Billboard charts, and it's Tiffany and Could Have Been. Until next week, stay bright, stay safe, all right? Not off.

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6: In your top stories on Wednesday, the 29th of July. A 7.1 magnitude earthquake killed at least 13 people near the southern Japanese city of Kumamoto, and rescuers are frantically searching for survivors trapped beneath the rubble. Prime Minister Sanae Takachi said the quake knocked out power to thousands of homes and ruptured roads across the region. 8 people were pulled from the rubble of a partially collapsed shopping mall near the city of Kumamoto that was torn apart by an apparent explosion about an hour after the earthquake. Local media reported that authorities are investigating a possible gas explosion. Around 20 to 30 workers were unaccounted for yesterday, public broadcaster NHK said. Hospitals were reported to be treating dozens of patients, and the full extent of the disaster remains unclear. A tougher set of regulations on the use of e-scooters in Ireland is to go to Cabinet today, with Minister for Transport Dara O'Brien bringing in the proposals. The government is to extend a ban on the use of e-scooters from under-16s to under-18s and make high-vis jackets and helmets mandatory for anyone using them. There will also be an increased fixed charge notice for all e-scooters offences to €100, and the fee for release of detained e-scooters will be doubled to €250 for the first day's storage. The rules are to take effect in August once approved. Renowned musician Glenn Hansard has died following a motorcycle crash in Dublin's Lucan. The Academy Award-winning singer-songwriter was killed in the single-vehicle crash near Strawberry Beds in the early hours of this morning. Guardian Emergency Services were alerted to the collision on the R109 Lower Road between Tinkers Hill and Rugged Lane at 4:30 a.m. His international profile grew through his role in The Commitments before worldwide acclaim arrived at the independent film Once. Mr. Hansard's career spanned more than 3 decades. Mostly cloudy and dry with a few bright intervals, rain and drizzle is expected. Highest temperatures of 19 to 21 degrees in the south with a light west to southwest breeze. 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
3: Well, good afternoon, Dublin. Welcome. It's Wednesday, July the 29th. We're nearly into August. It's 4 o'clock, which means it's Live Drive. My name is Mark Anthony. I'm here alongside Jonathan Randall and Emil Quigley today to keep you guys company till 7 with all your up-to-date traffic news, great tunes, all coming to you in conjunction with Dublin City Council. Now, if you fancy getting in touch, we'd love to hear from you. You can send texts, WhatsApp, voice notes, all to the number of 087-179-1032. Just make sure it's safe, it's legal when you do so. You'll also find us on all the socials. We are at livedrive.dublincityfm.ie. And that is it. That is the intro. Right, are we going to have another quiet day? Well, quiet enough day. It hasn't been the busiest. We are in the height of the summer. You're going to have to wait for another 2 minutes and 40 seconds to find out as we kick off the show today with a little bit of Cher and Shoop, Shoop.

We go a little bit of shoop-shooping, yeah. And that is, of course, the wonderful Cher. I think that one actually comes from, what's it? That's actually from a movie, isn't it? It's the Mermaid soundtrack, 1990. I know the track came out then. I'd forgotten it was a movie tune. Anyway, you are listening to Live Drive here on 103.2 Dublin City FM. We've got some Roxy music on the way, alongside some Van the Man, a bit of Dermot Kennedy. I've got some Kylie lined up as well, all to take us through to 4:30. But that's a fair bit away. We're here for the traffic, aren't we? It is Live Drive. So let's have a look at our M50 to start off the day. Why not? Northbound, very busy at the moment. We are holding volume from as far back actually as Junction 12 Furhouse. It's the guts of 35 to 40 minutes to clear Lucan, Junction 7, and then northbound does move well. While southbound is holding volume just past Junction 4 Ballymun, approaching Finglas till just past Blanche. I don't have a journey time on that with you just now, but I might have in a little bit. I do have a journey time further down, as traffic is very heavy from Junction 15, Carrick Mines, down through Cherrywood, through the M11 merge, crawling in sections around to Bray North Fassero. You are the guts of either side of 20 minutes getting just to Bray, so just expect a bit of a heavy one down that direction. Looking at the north side of the city, we do have traffic building on East Wall Road right now. You're not fully back to East Road, but getting there. It's still building on Fairview Strand, Oscar Traynor and the Swords Road outbound, although we do have heavy volume on Bolton and Dorset Street further back. Now, traffic on Church Street, not the worst. In fact, even Bibsborough Road, although still holding volume out to Hearts, isn't a huge heavy delay. Inbound, North King Street, however, is. It's backed up to Bolton Street. And then there's a queue around Arran Quay on the North Quays. And speaking of the Quays, there's only a light delay on Victoria Quay, South Quays-wise. And Beach Road right now is the back of the queue for a busy Tom Clark Bridge with a full Machin Street and heavy volume heading into the city centre, especially around Patrick Street right now. And that carries on to Wine Tavern, although not as busy as further back. Elsewhere, delays on the Grand Canal are mainly outbound, two lightweights at Ranelagh, two at Portobello, and inbound, two lightweights approaching Ranelagh from Portobello. Now, I might need your assistance with this one today because the cameras are out on Harold's Cross Bridge, so I can't see the approach down from Kimmage or the bridge itself. And finally, I think that about covers it. Yeah, Davitt Road, actually, that's only a light change to clear. Right, we did have two incidents at the moment. Looks like we only have the one at the minute. The lower Lucan Road is closed between Rugged Lane and Factory Weir, and this is due to a serious incident. So please take care if you're around the area. And reports of an incident on Baldonnell Road as well at the junction with Nanga Road, the R134. We'll keep you up to speed, so do stick with us. Let's get the tunes on. Let's get the man himself, Mr. Van, and Brown Eyed Girl.

Her heart was still bereft and all sick and tired of stepping on. Shy, my darling, never leave the light. I hate to see you skeptical. Hugs that never helped at all. Things that I've accepted in this life. Loss was unacceptable. Wish we could have kept it all. I've learned in love and death we don't decide. So sing until it fills the halls. Sing until the curtain falls. Jealous of the ocean till those eyes.

Dermot Kennedy. Teaching us all some lessons with Van the Man's Brown-Eyed Girl before that. Got some Roxy music on the way. Got some absolute belting tunes lined up throughout the show today. You're going to hear from Depeche Mode, Simple Minds. I've got some Don Henley lined up. We've got some David Essex as well later on in the show. ELO, Gloria Gaynor, Earth, Wind and Fire, Amy Winehouse, just to name a few. So there's lots going on. And that's not even covering traffic. That's just the music. But traffic is what we're here for. So let's have a look. And actually, before I do jump into it, I just want to remind people, the Bray Air Display returns this weekend. There will be a ticketed bus running between the show and Brides Glen Lewis stop. The Dart and E1 bus will also be running from Dublin. The roads, however, will be closed and parking must be pre-booked. Organisers are strongly urging that people start their journey by 12 p.m. just to make sure, and also prepare for any hot weather. If you need more info, it's all at your fingertips at brayairdisplay.com. Traffic right now, still have those two incidents. One happened a while ago. It's the Lower Lucan Road. It's been closed due to a very serious incident between Rugged Lane and Factory Weir. And also this incident on Baldonnell Road at the junction with the R134 happened just as we were coming on air. It is affecting traffic around the area. And Nanga Road there, it's at that junction. Elsewhere, delays around the north side, Aran Quay, East Wall Road is building and traffic busy, not heavy, but that's through Fairview Strand, Swords Road, Oscar Traynor. It's also busy Phibsborough Road through to Harts and Riley's Bridge. It's heavy on Bolton and Dorset Street and North King Street inbound. There is a queue on Queen Street, but Queen Street itself isn't full. Southside, much improved Beach Road, even an improved Sean Moore Road, although still volume there, leading up to Tom Clark Bridge and Macken Street, full to the brim back to Grand Canal Street. Busy inbound on Patrick and Wine Tavern Street, busy outbound around Old Kilmainham, and also Cuff Street holding volume, with a bit of a queue coming inbound around Tyrconnell Road and Concolbert. It seems to be the busiest section, that inbound Concolbert, on that outbound Houston Road, so I've got no delays on the outbound side and inbound just Concolbert. Delays on the Long Mile Road go back as far as Drimnagh Castle. I've seen it worse on the Nace Road, approaching Junction 9 Red Cow is busy but moving, and we also have roadworks around the Ballyfermot and Colcut area, so they might affect traffic today. While the Grand Canal is still showing Portobello and Ranelagh both in and outbound, two lightweights, and also the M50. You're looking at a decent run down to Blanche, around 15 minutes from the M and M50 roundabout, and then it takes off after that. Ballymun to Blanche is where the it gets heaviest southbound, and then Carrig Mines down through to Bray North, in fact further along to Fassero, could take it either side of 20 minutes to clear, with northbound M50 heavy from Firhouse to Lucan. That's 35 minutes and then you are on your way. That's your traffic, 16 minutes past the hour. Let's dance the day away. It's Roxy Music.

Sigma's Nobody to Love, Roxy Music's Dance Away. We're going to wow out with some Kylie next, but traffic is what we're here for. At the moment, still the same incidents. Baldonnell Road there, an incident at the junction with Nangor Road, and we still have the Lower Lucan Road closed around Rugged Lane and Factory Weir due to an earlier this morning a serious incident. Looking through the city as traffic builds on the south side, it's definitely building on the South Keys, starting around Merchants Quay, bumper to bumper, basically up to Victoria. There is volume building on Pier Street. It's not fully back to the canal yet. However, Mackin Street is back to Grand Canal Street. There's only light delays on Sean Moore Road, but a busy Tom Clark Bridge back to said Sean Moore Road, and traffic built up inbound after Clonbrassil Street, basically Patrick Street down onto Wine Tavern. There's also outbound volume on High Street, Oakham Mainham and Cuff Street right now, with more inbound delays on Concolbert and Tyrconnell Road. There's outbound volume on the Long Mile from Drimna Castle. There's a busy column Killsway and approach to the Glenview roundabout, and traffic is building through Goatstown, White's Cross and Merrion Gates as well at the minute, with the only hold-ups on the Grand Canal being approaching Ranelagh and Portobello bridges. And actually, that's all outbound. Inbound is just approaching Ranelagh Bridge from Portobello Bridge. And if you're on the north side, just being informed, East Wall Road, half of, is now solidly full back as far as East Road. Traffic's building through Bolton Street and Dorset Street. There's a light queue on Swords Road. Inbound Swords Road does have roadworks. It's not causing a problem at the minute. And we are looking at a much heavier now Church Street outbound. Traffic does move okay, although there's a lot of it approaching Doyle's from Phibsborough Road, and a little bit busy around Riley's Bridge and Castle Knock Village as well. Neither are packed to the gills, but inbound Church Street, the queue is back up on Constitution Hill. Finally, on the M50 southbound, less than 20 minutes will have you past Blanche. There is no queue until just past Ballymun anyway on that southbound side. And then further down, Carrick Mines, about 20 minutes to clear Bray at Junction 5. And the volume does carry down to Fastrow. Northbound, around the half-hour mark between Firhouse and Lucan. And then you are on your way without issue. So that's your traffic. Wow, it is flying through on the times. So let me see. Will I fit both Sean Mendes and Kylie in? Well, I'll definitely fit Kylie. We'll see if we can fit Sean as well.

0: Senorita. Shawn Mendes, we did have time to squeeze it in. Why not? 32 minutes past four already today. Big shout out, Weston Simon. You're not complaining, Weston Simon, are you? He says, evening, Mark. N4 moving well up to Junction 5, where it does slow right down. But it's the caveat that he has pointed out that I'm asking, is he in a bad mood? Because he goes, and it's raining. I know, but it's so warm out there. I kind of tend not to mind the rain when the heat is there with us. So fingers crossed. Anyway, I believe it's meant to get better from tomorrow onwards for the rest of the week. Irish summer in full advance. But looking at traffic, thank you, Wes and Simon, for letting us know. We don't have a visual on the outbound N4. So knowing that it gets busy from Junction 5 is always a good thing. Looking at outbound N7, can't see a problem at the moment. Even on approach, the Nace Road's not the worst. There is a very heavy further back Long Mile Road from Drimnagh Castle. Just be aware of that. And also, if you are heading for the Palmerstown lights, there is a queue on the bypass at Chapel Lizard where it is back before the Grey Wall. There's also a busy approach to the Glenview roundabout. Not heavy, not a problem. Just be aware, with Columkill's Way showing slow with a busy off-ramp on the northbound M50 at Junction 12 Fir House. Now, actually, while we're there, we may as well. That is the back of the queue on the northbound side. So Fir House to Lucan is heavy, as is both the on-ramps from the N7 and N4. But after Lucan, northbound is flying. There's a delay on the R139 if you're heading eastbound. It's back to the Beaulieu's Factory. Southbound M50, shy of 20 minutes will have you past Blanche. You don't actually hit traffic until just past Junction 4, Ballymun. And it is moving, although busy. And then further southbound, Carrig Mines is where it is heavy, all the way down through the M11 merge to Vassaro. There's also congestion on the south side as well, around the likes of, let me see, I'm looking at, I did mention Chapel Lizard bypass outbound back to the Grey Wall. What I'm experiencing now inbound, Concolbert, still pretty busy, but traffic down at Houston Station coming inbound is fine. There are still roadworks around Ballyfermot and Colcut. There's congestion elsewhere around Goatstown Building at the moment. Trees Road to White's Cross on Stillorgan Road holding volume, as is the Merrion Shopping Centre leading up to Merrion Gates. And then traffic is building along Blackrock, Frascati and Temple Hill, be aware. North side delays, Church Street, heavy, both directions, as is inbound North King Street as far back as Bolton Street. Now, the other half of North King is moving, as is Queen Street, although there is a lot more volume on that Queen Street heading down to the Quays, where Arran Quay will trip you up lightly. And looking at outbound north side delays, Mountjoy to Doyle's, Navan Road, Riley's Bridge now much heavier than it was earlier, and still seeing delays on Bolton and Dorset Street with a light queue, but a queue nonetheless on the Swords Road. Right, that is it covered. Lower Lucan Road still closed between Rugged Lane and Factory Weir due to that earlier incident this morning, and still a collision on the R108 behind the airport there, the South Parallel Road at the junction with St Margaret's Road, and still an incident ongoing on Baldonnell Road at the junction with Nangor Road. That's your traffic, 35 minutes past the hour. Let's find out, let's get an ad break out of the way and then we'll find out what's coming up next.
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3: Indeed it is. Wes and Simon has replied to me saying, no complaints, Mark. In fact, I am out dancing in the rain. That's exactly what I'd love to do as well. So, and thanks. Keep the messages coming in. 087 179 1032. What's going on at the Port Tunnel northbound? It's at a standstill here for the last 5 minutes. Thank you for letting us know. There is a broken down car on the Swords Road inbound. It's blocking the left lane at the ramp from Santry. So that's just come into us. And it is extremely busy there around Whitehall, heading to Whitehall. Keep the messages coming. 087 179 1032. Right, let's get into the tunes. This next track, this lady recently got married. There was a star-studded celebration, welcomed around 1,000 guests, including the likes of Julia Roberts, Tom Hanks, Reese Witherspoon, Emma Stone, Brad Pitt, and many, many more A-listers. Her track is called The Fate of Ophelia. I thought in Shakespeare, Ophelia drowned.

go, another track from a movie. Of course, that one is from The Breakfast Club, isn't it? And that is the brilliant Simple Minds, Don't You Forget About Me. Also happens to be the first ever 12-inch single that I bought. Insert your own little joke in there anyway. Looking through the music, I've got some Depeche Mode on the way, some In Excess and some Belinda Carlisle. Taking us through to 5. It is 47 minutes past 4 right now. Okay, let's have a look through the incidents. Okay, we have this broken down car on the Swords Road. It's inbound, it's blocking the left lane at the ramp from Santry. We've got reports of a collision at the back of the airport there on the R108 South Parallel South Perimeter, your preference, at the junction with St Margaret's Road. And we also have reports of an incident on Baldonnell Road at the junction with Nangor Road. So there are live incidents right now. The Lower Lucan Road has been cleared now and reopened. Traffic on the north side, we've got a packed tunnel toll at the minute. Both halves of East Wall Road are solid now, as far back as East Road and the Point roundabout. Very heavy volume. There's also delays Bolton Street and Dorset Street, and a very congested inbound Swords Road towards Whitehall. If you're around the other parts of the south, of the north side, we've got delays on Church Street, inbound especially. Queuing starts all the way back on Constitution Hill. And one half of North King Street, the half that backs up to Bolton Street inbound, is busy, as is a nearly full Queen Street heading down to the Quays. Outbound Church Street, heavy. And then Phibsborough Road, I've seen it worse approaching Doyle's. Looking elsewhere, Riley's Bridge, still full, as is North Circular between Mountjoy and Doyle's, but there is a delay further along between Cabracross and the Ashtown roundabout. It's the Navan Road, and it's not the worst I've ever seen. South side, we do have delays on the bypass at Chapel Izzard if you're heading to the Palmerstown Lights. Queuing starts at the back before the Grey Wall. We've got lots of volume around Black Horse, both in and outbound. Inbound especially very slow, as is Tyrconnell Road, both in and outbound very busy. Shore Road has got a queue heading over the bridge down into Kilmainham. We've got delays around James's Street. Old Kilmainham is building. Cuff to Kevin Street is a delay. We've also got busy inbound traffic on Patrick Street, Mead Street. We've also got a busy Bride Road. Traffic on the Grand Canal down to single lightweights at Ranelagh, Portobello and Davitt Road on the outbound bridges, and inbound Portobello and Ranelagh. I can't see what's happening at Harold's Cross, so I don't have an update there. There's a congested Long Mile Road, a busy Nace Road, all on approach to Red Cow. No delays outbound on the N7. And as we heard from Weston Simon, it's the outbound N4. Doesn't get really heavy till Junction 5, and then it is slow. There are delays also around the approach to Merrion Gates from the shopping centre, and traffic is still busy through both Blackrock and Frascati as well, with the M50 southbound starting to get slow after Junction 4 Ballymun to pass Blanchard, probably closer to the West Link before it clears. That is about 20 minutes to get through. And then further southbound, Carrick Mines down through the M11 merge is crawling, with about a 35-minute delay northbound on the M50 between Firhouse and Lucan. So there you go. That's our traffic. 10 minutes to get these three tunes in and another link as well. So do enjoy a bit of Depeche Mode.

0: we go. Belinda Carlisle's Heaven is a Place on Earth. And of course, before that, the wonderful Depeche Mode with Just Can't Get Enough. We're getting close to 5 o'clock. I've moved a bit of In Excess to the far side of the break. So all you In Excess fans, don't you panic. Big shout out to Lorcan. Lorcan's on the M50 northbound. Now, if you are travelling that northbound M50, you can expect delays from Junction 12 Firhouse up to Junction 7 Lucan. There's also heavy off-ramps at Firhouse, Talla and Ballymount, with busy adjoining on-ramps from the N7 at Junction 9 Redcow and from the N4 at Junction 7 Lucan. Traffic past Lucan is moving well, and Lorcan can confirm this because he's on the M50 northbound from Junction 6, which is further up past the queue, Blanchardstown, all the way out past the airport there to Junction 3, taking 9 minutes at the moment. So there is a bit of a queue forming around the off there for the airport, but it's not going to keep you for long at all. If you even come to a stop, it's just merging traffic. Southbound M50 past Ballymun Junction 4, the queue begins. It's busy to pass Blanche. Then southbound, a little bit of bunching again around Ballymount or the approach to, due to a busy off-ramp as well, or look out for a busy off-ramp at Red Cow. But yeah, approaching Ballymount, there's a bit of a phantom slowdown and traffic is slow then from Cherrywood through the M11 merge. Delays around the north side, actually, we've had Phil number 2 get in touch. He says, Mark, Grand Canal to Lime Street. 20 minutes. It's absolutely chock-a-block. Can't even see Beckett Bridge. Thank you, Phil. Yeah, traffic has actually improved. I was about to come in and say the tunnel was absolutely rammed. Both halves of East Wall Road were completely stuffed. That has changed all in the matter of minutes. You're now looking at one half of East Wall Road, the half that backs to East Road, still holding volume, but the tunnel toll and the other half of East Wall are starting to move and clear. We do have north side delays around Swords Road, especially inbound. Now, the broken down car is gone now, so that one has been moved off the road, but still volume inbound at the moment. Busy outbound Bolton and Dorset Street. There's queues around Church Street, heavy as well, inbound from Constitution Hill with a full North King Street back to Bolton Street. Well, that's inbound. If you're going outbound Bolton Street, it's back to Capel Street and Dorset back to Dominic's. Looking at Church Street outbound, it is busy. Not so bad on Phibsborough Road, but busy enough through to Hearts with Riley's Bridge holding volume and a heavy North Circular from Mountjoy to Doyle's. Now, there's volume between Cabracross and Ashtown Roundabout, not enough to avoid. And if you're on the south side, very busy bypass at Chapel Lizard back before the Grey Wall. Delays all around Black Horse, both directions. Connell Road, again, both directions. Busy inbound Concolbert to Memorial, and outbound delays on Shore Road heading across the bridge down to Kilmainham. There's also congestion around James's Street, Mead Street, Old Kilmainham, and traffic busy around the city centre, outbound Cuff to Kevin Street, and inbound Patrick onto Wine Tavern Street, and delays all around Pier Street, Mackin Street, they're back to the canal, and Grand Canal Street respectively, and delays on the South Quays are busy Merchants, Ushers, Ushers Island and Victoria Quays. The Grand Canal's not the worst. The light change should get you through most of those bridges, and that is your traffic. Actually, just before we do, I'm just looking at stuff going outbound towards the N7, Bower Catherine Tynan. The Spawell roundabout is now packed all the way up to the M50 there, and it's busy approaching Glenview on the N81. Columkill's Way is holding volume, as is BKT, Bower Catherine Tynan, from Ballymount overpass and off-ramp, bumper to bumper up to the Belgard Road, and heavy both in and outbound of Newlands on the N7. And if you're going out on the N4, it doesn't get heavy till Junction 5. So there you go. That's your traffic 2 minutes past the hour. Let's love and listen and find out what's happening out and about in our wonderful city. And I'll be back shortly.
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0: Absolutely, and some great tunes to come. Now, this next band that I've got lined up for you are an Irish trio, and they will be releasing a cover of the Pogues song Sunny Side of the Street this Friday. It will also be on the upcoming Shane McGowan tribute album, alongside about 30 other acts, including U2, Bruce Springsteen, Tom Waits. This is going to be called 20th Century Paddy, The Songs of Shane McGowan. It's going to be released in November, and I'm glad to hear that these guys are on it. It's Kingfisher. It's called Diamonds and Roses.

go. Almost 30 years old, that tune, from the album Kick back in, 1987. That was In Excess with a bit of Kingfisher before that. They've got a new release coming out this Friday, and of course that Pogues album, or the sort of the one done by all the other artists covering the Pogues. I'm going brain dead, don't mind me. Yeah, but that's been released in November. Got some Scouting for Girls on the way. Santana and Rob Thomas are going to play. We're going to play some smooth music. But traffic at the moment, what are we looking at? We're getting busier, actually. It's getting much heavier now on the M50, both north and southbound. And we do have some incidents. So we're going to start with the incidents. Collision behind the airport, the R108 South Parallel Road, the junction with St. Margaret's Road. We've had reports in about an incident on Baldonnell Road at the junction with Nangar Road. There's been an incident on the N7 outbound. It's after junction 1 Red Cow. It's blocking the left lane. There's been a collision on the N7 inbound at junction 2 Kingswood. Also, Phil's been back in touch to say, Mark, Lime Street, he said, was nightmare 20 minutes earlier. Lime Street to Five Lamps, 20 minutes and crawling, says Phil too. Thank you for letting us know. Right, we're going to start off over down on the M50, northbound. Queuing begins, junction 12 Fir House. It is about 30-odd minutes, either 35 minutes to get to Lucan Junction 7. You have delays on the off-ramps at Fir House, Talla, Ballymount, and very heavy on-ramps at Red Cow and Lucan. Now, past Junction 7, you're moving. You're moving up to Junction 6 Blanche. Traffic starts to get busy, but it continues to move up to Junction 5 Finglas, and then boom, you're in a heavy queue, taking you all the way top end to the M1M50 roundabout. Southbound M50, a couple of hundred metres off the southbound side from the M1 M50 roundabout, bang, you're in a heavy volume queue, bumper to bumper to the Westlink. There are delays on the off-ramp for the N4 at Junction 7 Lucan. There are delays on the off-ramp at Junction 9 Red Cow, although the main line passing both of those off-ramps is moving. There's a phantom slowdown approaching Ballymount, and then it just opens up again until Cherrywood, where it all slows. Now, either side of Junction 11 Talla, heavy from Spawell to Glenview roundabout. Columkill's Way off Junction 12 Fir House, packed all the way down towards Killininny. Bower Catherine Tynan, bumper to bumper from the overpass and off ramp at Junction 10 Ballymount all the way to the Belgard Road. Congestion on both halves of the Long Mile Road. The Nace Road is now packed solid, as is outbound N7 all the way to Newlands, as is inbound N7 from Newlands. And we've also got delays around the bypass at Chapelizod, Black Horse, both directions, Tyrconnell Road, both directions, inbound Kilcolbert, delays around James's Street, Old Kilmainham, Mead Street. It's really heavy today. Delays out of the city centre, Cuff to Kevin Street. Delays into the city centre, Patrick Street, Wine Tavern Street. Delays around Tom Clark Bridge, they are back as far as Seanmore Road, and we have a full Pierce and a packed Macken. Delays on the South Quays start at Merchants Quay, you're solid all the way up to Victoria Quay, and traffic around the north side and the North Quays. Only really busy outside the door here on Arran Quay, but north side delays cover what? North King Street, as far back as Bolton Street, both Church Street, in and outbound. Inbound queuing starts back on Constitution Hill. Busy on Phibsborough Road out to Harts, but not heavy. Similar with the Navan Road. Very busy on North Circular, Mountjoy to Doyles, but then only busy between Cabracross and Ashtown roundabout. And delays on the Swords Road cover both in and out. And now half of East Wall Road is still bumper to bumper, the half that backs to East Road. And I think I've covered you a lot. I'm sure I've left some bits out. If I have, get in touch, 087 179 1032. Let's get back to the music. This one is called She's So Lovely.

Santana and Rob Thomas. I nearly said Santa. I know, I nearly missed out the extra N. But anyway, that is smooth, and that is definitely not a good description of Dublin traffic at the moment. The bit of rain comes down and we are back in the height of things right now. Big shout out to everybody who's been getting in touch. Lorcan, I'll tell you one thing, unless you left a trail behind you, you really got away with it this evening. Lorcan is heading outbound on the M1 at the moment. Junction M50 southbound, Junction 4 to Junction 6, 11 minutes. Right, thank you. I didn't realise you were on the southbound side. I thought you were heading out the M1. Thanks for letting us know, Lorcan. 11 minutes. Now, according to Anthony, it took him 7 minutes to get from the M1 just to Ballymun, Junction 4. So there you go, you can add another 11 minutes just to get you down to Blanche. Anthony, thanks to Lorcan for that one. You can tip your hat to him next time you see him or pass him by. Anthony says, yeah, he goes, I noticed on the other side though of the queue, the northbound M50, the left lane before Ballymun, jeez, he goes, it's way back. Yeah. The northbound M50 just seems to be absolutely horrendous now. Further up, let's run through the whole thing again. Southbound, you're packed a couple of metres down off the M1 M50 roundabout approaching Ballymun, bumper to bumper, down to the West Link. There's another delay approaching Junction 10, Ballymount, due to busy off-ramps at Lucan and Red Cow, but it doesn't last long. And then further down at Cherrywood, traffic slows again to a crawl. Northbound, Firhouse to Lucan, solid queue. Then further up, Blanche to Finglas, busy but moving at least. It's by Junction 5, Finglas, boom, everything slows down again, taking you all the way top end. So that's how it's looking there at the moment. Traffic outbound on the N7, busy all the way out to Newlands from the Long Mile Road. Traffic inbound starts, well, I can only see from Newlands, down towards the M50 with a heavy on-ramp at Junction 9, Red Cow. There's also a busy either side of Junction 11 Talla between the Spowell and Glenview roundabout. There's a full Boher Catherine Tynan from the M50 all the way to the Belgard Road. There's a busy outbound N4. It was at Junction 5 where it started to get busy. That could have come back to Junction 4, but do tell me, I don't have a visual on that. Elsewhere, we've got delays on around Blackhorse, Tyrconnell Road, the bypass at Chapel Lizard. One second. We've got delays around Beach Road, Tom Clark Bridge, Mackin Street, Pier Street. Traffic around the city centre being held up on Bridge Street, Patrick Street, Wine Tavern, Bride Road. This is all inbound. Mead Street. Outbound, Cup, Kevin Street, Old Kilmainham, James's Street outbound, Shore Road to Kilmainham. They're all full. And looking around Terenure, we've got a busy Terenure Road east back to Greenmount. I haven't even got to the north side yet. Now, there are improvements north side compared to earlier, so comparatively. But East Wall Road, we still have a full half of. We did have both halves packed, but now we're only back to Conway House. Delays on Bolton Street continue, as does the heavy volume Dominic to Dorset. We're seeing lots of volume coming inbound on the Swords Road, heading towards Whitehall. We've got congestion from Constitution Hill all the way down to the city on Church Street. North King Street is busy, as is Church Street outbound, Bibsborough to Harts, North Circular, Mountjoy to Doyles, and the Navan Road between Cabracross and Ashtown roundabout. Actually, the only decent place at the minute seems to be the Grand Canal, and I can't see Harold's Cross, so I don't know what it's like there. But incidents-wise, we have a broken-down car on the N7 outbound after Junction 1, Red Cow, blocking the left lane. We have a collision as you exit the N7 inbound at Junction 2, Kingswood. We have a collision on Kylemore Road at the junction with Kylemore Way. We have an incident on Beldonnell Road at the junction with Nangar Road. And we have a collision behind the airport on the R108 South Parallel Road at the junction with St. Margaret's Road. So whatever's gone on in the water today, it has definitely come to fruition. It's a busy one, and we're having what we'd call, well, what this Canadian would call a bad day.

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That is a blast from the past. A little bit of David Essex, the other side of the break. Daniel Powter was telling us all about his bad day. Actually, I might start calling Phil number two Daniel from now on. He's having a bad day at the moment. He said earlier on in his text, Grand Canal to Lime Street, 20 minutes, chock-a-block, can't even see Beckett Bridge. Then another message in, Lime Street to Five Lamps, 20 minutes and crawling. And now he's been back in touch to say the Five Lamps to Collins Avenue via Grace Park Road, by the way, 22 minutes. So, yeah, pretty hefty trip home for Phil too today. And thank you for keeping us up to speed with your journey times. And Anthony as well, you too, sir. Southbound M50, taking the grand total of 20 minutes to get from the M1 to Blanchardstown Junction 6. He said 13 was getting by Finglas, 7 getting by Ballymun. Your bumper to bumper still down to the West Link. And then you have more delays around Ballymount, just on approach. It's only brief, approaching Junction 10, and then it just lifts immediately. Southbound opens again until Cherrywood. So we will find out from Anthony how long it took him to get to Firhouse in a while. Northbound M50 holding heavy volume as well. Firhouse to Lucan, 35 odd minutes to clear that. And then further up, we have a busy Blanche to Finglas, 6 to 5 there. And then Junction 5, Finglas to Junction 4, Ballymun is horrendous with volume. And it's also queuing for the M1 as well around Junction 2, Dublin Airport. Now, we do have a collision at the back of the airport, south parallel there at the junction with St. Margaret's Road. So just be aware. We've also got reports of an incident on Baldonnell Road out by Nanga Road. And also Kylemore Road has a collision at the junction with Kylemore Way. And a broken down car on the N7 outbound at Red Cow. It's been moved into the bus lane. And a collision as you exit the N7 inbound at Junction 2

Kingswood. Looking elsewhere, what are we looking at on the north side? Lots of volume. East Wall Road, very busy, as is inbound traffic along Coolock Lane, Santry Exit Slip to Oscar Traynor. We've got a very busy Swords Road inbound. I think there's roadworks in the area as well, heading towards the flyover. And outbound Swords Road is just as slow. And there's queuing in Drumcondra from the Bishop's Palace. In fact, further back, Bolton Street and Dorset Street holding delays. Elsewhere, we've got a busy north side on Church Street, both in and outbound, packed solid. But Bibsborough to Harts, although busy approaching Doyle's, I've seen it worse. North Circular, very slow between Mountjoy and Doyle's. Then there's a queue on Navan Road between Cabracross and Ashtown Roundabout. And the North Quays are full outside the door here on both Arran and Ellis Quay. Southside, Beach Road to Tom Clark, packed to the gills. Pierce, Mackin Street, full to the brim. South Quays slow from Merchants to Victoria Quay. Traffic around James's Street outbound, packed solid. Old Kilmainham, also very busy, as is Cuff to Kevin Street, as is Shore Road to Kilmainham. And inbound delays cover Mead Street right now and a very slow Patrick and Wine Tavern streets. Elsewhere around Black Horse, expect delays both directions. Same at Tyrconnell Road and heavy on the bypass at Chapel Lizard. Elsewhere, we've got a queue on the Long Mile and Ace Road in and outbound N7 showing delays. Don't forget there's incidents out that way as well. And we've also got a busy either side of Junction 11 Tallaght between the Spowell and Glenview roundabout, a full Bower Catherine Tynan all the way up to the Belgard Road, and a busy Columkills Way approaching Killininny. That's your traffic at the moment, 38 minutes past the hour of 5. Let's get some Irish acts on. We've got the script on the way in a little bit, but before that, Paddy Casey up next, then a bit of Don Henley. Try and get some summer back into things.

0: Don Henley. Maybe I'm just clutching at straws there, trying to bring the sun back tomorrow, hopefully, because a bit of rain and OMG, as the kids like to say, the city goes crazy. The amount of red on my screen, I've not seen this amount of red in a couple of weeks, actually, since the summer started. Anthony, thank you. Anthony's on the southbound M50. Right, here we go. Mark, it took 33 minutes to get from the M1 to Fir House. Now, that's just a normal busy day, to be fair. He goes, 20 minutes of that was to get by Blanchardstown. However, there is a phantom slowdown at Ballymount, just like you said. It lasts for a couple of seconds, but there's also a slowdown at the Red Cow. It is very busy. It does come to a stop, but literally for just a moment. And then the exit at the Red Cow is very busy, along with the exit at Lucan. Bang on, Anthony, and thank you. The collision, by the way, on the N7 outbound after Junction 1A Red Cow, after Junction 1 Red Cow, has been cleared. We still have the collision on the inbound as you exit the N7 at Junction 2 Kingswood, though, so just be aware. Now, that southbound M50 is packed all the way to the West Link, but as we heard, the off-ramp for the N4, very busy, as is the off-ramp for Lucan and the N7. Red Cow and N7. And further southbound, Cherrywood is where traffic slows again down through the M11 merge. Northbound side of the M50, you're very heavy from Firhouse to Lucan, then busy between Blanche and Finglas, and heavy between Finglas and Ballymun on that northbound side. Just one second. We've also got delays on the north side of the city. Okay. Let me get it all in one go. Right, we're going to start with the North Keys, Ellis and Aran Quay, full to the brim. East Wall Road, the half that backs to Conway House, packed to the gills. Inbound delays, Oscar Traynor, Coolock Lane, Santry Exit Slip, all very slow. There is volume through Fairview, Malahide off Griffith Avenue and Malahide off Oscar Traynor, but they're not holding you up for too long. Busy but moving, Fairview Strand. Now, really heavy outbound, Bolton Street, Dorset Street, the Bishop's Palace, Drumcondra, Swords Road. Inbound Swords, just as slow. And there's roadworks heading towards the flyover. Whitworth Road, packed to the gills. Inbound Hearts Corner, very busy. Improvements on outbound Church Street to Hearts, but still lots of volume the whole way through. Both halves of North King Street are busy now, as is Queen Street and Church Street, which inbound starts queuing from Constitution Hill. Delays on North Circular, Mountjoy to Doyles and Navan Road between Cabracross and Ashtown Roundabout, still busy, along with Riley's Bridge. Southside delays, Beach Road to Tom Clark Bridge, packed solid, Macken, Pier Street, full to the brim. Delays on the South Quay, start up Merchants Quay, go all the way to Victoria Quay. Congestion around Shore Road to Kilmainham continues, as does James Street outbound with a heavy inbound Mead Street. We've got queues on Old Kilmainham, not the worst, but they are there. Cuff to Kevin Street, busy at the minute. Inbound delays on Patrick to Wine Tavern Street. And outbound volume from Houston. We can see a busy bypass at Chapel Lizard. It's its usual heavy self from before the grey wall. There is queuing on Black Horse and inbound Tyrconnell Road. They're not as heavy as they were earlier. There's a very busy Long Mile Road, both in and out to and from Drimna Castle. And the halfway house is the back of the queue on the outbound. The Nace Road is full and traffic out to Newlands packed the whole way through. Busy Bower Catherine Tynan, delays on the Spawell roundabout all the way to the Glenview roundabout, and traffic around the likes of Terenure, Leopardstown Road, Marion Gates, Booterstown, Black Rock, all very busy, with only light delays on the Grand Canal, the heaviest section being outbound approaching Harold's Cross. You're about two-thirds full. And that is it, I think, pretty much. If there's anything I've missed, let me know, safe and legally, 087 179 1032.
1: These forecasts call for blue skies.

0: go. That is The Script with Will.i.am here as we get close to 6 o'clock on this Wednesday afternoon on a miserable day, traffic wise, out and about in our wonderful city. Lots going on and lots of red on my screen at the moment. We've also got 1, 2, 3, 4, 5 incidents ongoing, which isn't helping. Emergency services are attending an incident on the R139. It's on the westbound side. They are blocking the left lane. We've also, it's clear now at the back of the airport. Excellent. I was going to tell you there was an incident at the R108 South Parallel Road. It's been ongoing since 4:30. It's been cleared as of right now. There's still an ongoing incident on Baldonnell Road at the junction with Nangor Road. Multiple reports of a collision on Kylemore Road with Kylemore Way, and a collision as you exit the N7 inbound at Kingswood. Now we're looking at a heavy M50 north and southbound, very heavy northbound Firhouse to Lucan, and then busy Blanche to Finglas, but heavy Finglas to Ballymun Junction 4. The R139 eastbound, there's a big queue there back to St. Michael's House. It's a busy westbound, but the incident is on the westbound side. Southbound M50, you're looking at a grand total of 20 minutes from the M1 M50 roundabout to clear Blanche. 33 minutes will get you to Firhouse Junction 12. You'll also pass a busy spot, a phantom slowdown around Ballymount. And be aware, southbound off-ramps at Lucan for the N4 and Red Cow for the N7 are also very busy. Further down past Ballymount after that very, very brief stop is Cherrywood, where the queue begins for the M11 merge. Elsewhere, delays north side, Coolock Lane, Santry exit, all the way to Oscar Traynor, all inbound, very busy, with delays on Swords inbound to the flyover and congestion outbound, starting back on Church Street to Bolton Street, heavy. Dominic to Dorset, very slow. Congestion on Bishop's Palace into Drumcondra for a busy Swords Road. Elsewhere, East Wall, half of, full as far back as Conway House, and delays outbound Church Street all the way to Doyle's. Not the worst, much heavier inbound along Constitution Hill down to Church Street, and delays on both halves of North King Street continue with a full Queen Street leading to the North Quays. Ellis and Arran Quay are your tripping points on said North Quays right now. Delays approaching Doyle's from Mountjoy via North Circular, still a busy Riley's Bridge, and congestion around the south side covering Beach Road to Tom Clark, Pierce and Macken. Very heavy. Also inbound delays on Harold's Cross Bridge, Clonbrassil Street, Patrick Street, and also outbound volume busy through Cuff to Kevin Street. Now there's also inbound volume heavy on Mead Street, Stephen's Green South, Stephen's Green East, and around Leeson Street back towards the canal. And if you are heading out of Houston, St. John's Road, all the way back to Military Road. Busy inbound Concolbert right turn, and heavy outbound, but not the longest queue at the bypass at Chapel, is it? It is only back to the Ballyfermot slip. We're still dealing with a lot of volume around Ballyfermot. There are roadworks. Not the worst, though. Same with Blackhorse or similar. And also a very heavy Drimna Road inbound and Long Mile Road to Drimna Castle. Outbound, the Long Mile, the Nace Road, and all the way out to Newlands on the N7 is full. And we're also looking at delays either side of Junction 11 Talla between the Spawell and Glenview roundabouts. Lots of congestion around the approach to Merrion Gates, Booterstown, Black Rock and Temple Hill this evening. And that Grand Canal, wow, outbound is just a solid queue from halfway between Bagot and Leeson Bridges all the way to Portobello. And we've got the lights, or we've got the camera back on Harold's Cross, where we can see a 2/3 full approach on the outbound side. We're fine on the inbound. Finally, N2, Kilmoon Cross to Ashburn, bumper to bumper with severe delays into Ashburn. This is causing a delay from the M2 roundabout at the Pilo Hotel. Thank you so much for letting us know, Texter. Keep them coming, 087-179-1032. Let's get the next tune on. It is a bit of Faithless and Babe Rexha.
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5: Hiya, I'm Megan McCrory and this is Loving and Listening Live, your go-to guide to the hottest live concerts in Dublin. Leaving the best till last, the final month of summer is throwing everything it's got at us, hit after hit. Let's kick it off slow with Joji on his Solaris Global Arena Tour. Known for consistently reinventing himself, he promises his fans a world of Joji they haven't seen before. Now speed it all up with his support from the groovy Tommy Richmond. It is going to be a $1 million concert, baby. Playing 3 Arena, August 11th. Now let's keep the groove going. Coming up next, we got The Prodigy. Bringing back their Warriors Dance experience to your doorstep with completely brand new production, along with Carl Cox and Mr. David Ramjam Rodigan, playing Emma August 20th. Followed by No Introduction Needed, The Weeknd on his After Hours Till Dawn tour. As seen from previous tour shows, be ready for stunning visuals and big hits like Starboy, Dawn FM and much more. Playing alongside Sir Cartier, Cash Carty, ring the bells? Yes, Playboy Carty. Both playing Croke Park, August 22nd and 23rd. I don't know about you, but I don't want to miss a single one of these gigs. I'm Meg, and that was Loving and Listening Live.
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we go. A little bit of Amy, a little bit of Faithless meets Babe Rexha before that with her track New Religion. She's actually got a bit of, well, she's actually worked with Faithless before, so I'm sure that's why she got permission to sample, he says, with, of course, Faithless Insomnia there. Amy with Rehab. We got the Killers on the way with Somebody Told Me, and then we're going to Just Dance with Harmagie. But looking at the traffic, which is what we are here for on Live Drive, we do have a couple of incidents. We're down to three now, which is always a good sign. Multiple reports about this collision. It happened about 10 past five on Kylemore Road at the junction with Kylemore Way. Still ongoing, as is the incident on Baldonnell Road at the junction with Nanger Road. And we've had reports of a collision come into us on the Chapelizod bypass. That's as much info as I've been told. Looking through the rest of the incidents, they are all now clear. Looking at the north side, still very heavy all across the north side. We do have roadworks around the Swords Road. It's affecting inbound traffic very busy, as is outbound. Bolton Street, Dorset Street, Drumcondra and the Swords Road, all very heavy. And just looking around East Wall, we're still looking at a full half of East Wall, the half that backs the Conway House. Still inbound delays on Coolock Lane, Santry Exit Slip, Oscar Traynor inbound, and still busy, but not heavy, through Fairview, Malahide off Griffith Avenue, Malahide off Oscar Traynor and Clare Hall. Now, there's congestion around Whitworth Road, there's a busy inbound Harts Corner, and there's congestion outbound Church Street all the way to Harts now. Inbound Church Street starts queuing still on Constitution Hill. Both halves of North King Street are full, as is Queen Street down to a busy North Quays on Ellis and Arran Quay, and delays around Riley's Bridge continue with a full North Circular from Mountjoy to Doyle's. Traffic does improve after that, and even though still delays between Cabracross and Ashtown roundabout, at least there's movement in that direction. South side delays, well, coming out of Houston, St. John's is full back to Military Road. Now, there's only a light delay approaching the bypass at Chapelizod from the Ballyfermot slip. There is a bit of a queue inbound on Concolbert right turn. There's also a busy inbound Tyrconnell Road, Meath Street, the bridge at Harold's Cross, Clonbrassil Street, Patrick Street. It does improve on Wine Tavern eventually. And traffic around Stephen's Green is slow at Stephen's Green South and East, with Leeson Street inbound back at the canal at the back of the queue. There's also a busy cup to Kevin Street on the outbound side. Delays around the Grand Canal are all on the outbound. Approaching Leeson Bridge, the queue begins bumper to bumper all the way up to Portobello. And now that I've got my visual range back at Harold's Cross, I can see a three light wait approaching the lights, and no delay on Davitt Road. There's a busy Long Mile Road in both directions and delays inbound on Drimna Road, but the Nace Road approaching Red Cow, much improved. Still busy both in and out from Newlands on the N7. Looking at the N4, don't have an update on you for that, so do feel free to let me know if you've been out that way. We do have a full Bower Catherine Tynan and an improved Spawell roundabout all the way to the M50. Looking at the M50 itself, big improvements going northbound. Still looking at half an hour, 35 minutes between Firhouse and Lucan, but that's it as far as delays go. Top end towards the M1, absolutely fine now. Southbound M50, you're looking at 20 minutes to get to Blanche from the M1 M50 roundabout. You're looking at a phantom slowdown approaching Ballymount very briefly. Very, very briefly, actually. And then about half an hour, 33 minutes to get you from the M1 down to Junction 12 Firhouse. There's also a busy Cherrywood still down through the merge. But that is your traffic right now. And at 16 minutes past six, let's get some tunes on.

Prince and a little bit of The Killers before that. Also, I want to correct myself from earlier. I said Babe Rexha and Faithless. It's, of course, BB, isn't it? Ugh, silly old man me. Anyway, this is Live Drive. It's 22 minutes past six. We've got the traffic on the way for you. And then, musically, do you know what? I'm going to surprise you all. Elvis released a brand new track today, and it is coming up straight after this traffic report. Right, two incidents on the way. Reports of a collision on Chapel Lizard Bypass. Reports of an incident on Baldonnell Road at the junction with Nangar Road. Delays on the M50. We have a busy Junction 12 Firhouse to Junction 7 Lucan. We have a congested southbound M50 all the way to Lucan from just past the M1 M50 roundabout. You're still looking at around 33 minutes from the M1 to get down to Junction 12 Firhouse. 20 minutes should have you by Blanche. Just be aware there's still a couple of spots that are busy after that. And then heavy through Cherrywood down through the M11 merge. Now, hot spots around the south side. Inbound delays from Harold's Cross Bridge all the way down to Wine Tavern. Cuff to Kevin Street, inbound volume heavy on Stephen's Green, east and south, and also traffic delays, Cuff to Kevin Street, with out of Houston delays on St. John's Road, back as far as Military Road, and an all right Chapel Lizard bypass from the Ballyfermot slip. We have a very busy inbound Drimna towards Drimna Castle and Drimna Road, and outbound Long Mile Road is backed up from the castle as well. Delays also around shopping centre approaching Merrion Gates into Booterstown, Black Rock. Very busy, surprisingly busy around that time today. And if you're on the Grand Canal, outbound delays approaching Leeson Bridge, the queue begins, and it's basically bumper to bumper up to Portobello. There's also a busy approach to Harold's Cross further along. Inbound, not so bad. Looking at the north side, delays on Church Street inbound go all the way back to Constitution Hill. We are seeing improvements on both halves of North King Street, and the Brummie's been through there and says, Mark, North King Street towards Queen Street is okay. Queen Street itself is busy, but not solid anymore. Thank you, Brummie. Elsewhere, we're looking at a busy Dorset Street to Dominic to Dorset Street. Congestion on the Swords Road. There's also a busy East Wall Road back towards Conway House, and traffic is slow approaching Doyle's from North Circular, starting back at Mountjoy. Now on the Keys, Ellis and Arran Quay are your slow spots on the North Keys, and on the South Keys it's Merchants Quay to Victoria Quay. So that is your traffic. Right, it is time to get back into the music. Like I said, I don't know whether you know this, Elvis released a brand new track today. Here it is.

past six on a Wednesday afternoon. We're getting close to the end of the show. I have to admit, I'm not impressed with how normally by this time, half past six, we are seeing traffic dissipate around the city. Don't get me wrong, it is dissipating in a lot of places, but holy moly, there is some horrendous volume around still at this moment in time. I'm going to start at the top end, up on the north side of the city, up on East Wall Road, where we have half of backed up all the way to Conway House. Now, traffic through Fairview, there's volume. It carries into Malahide off Griffith Avenue, Malahide off Oscar Traynor and Clare Hall, but it's moving, as is Fairview Strand, as is Bolton Street, but we're still heavy on Dorset Street and the Swords Road outbound. There's much improved inbound Church Street, North King Street and Queen Street now, with only light delays on all of those mentioned and no issues approaching Doyle's via North Circular anymore. Still a bit of a queue between Cabra Cross and the Ashtown roundabout. It's very busy actually up on Malahide there. I'm just looking elsewhere.

0: seeing a heavy Beach Road and Seanmore Road heading up to Tom Clark Bridge. South Quays are full on Merchants to Victoria Quay, and traffic elsewhere around the south side very busy approaching Merrion Gates from the shopping centre. Booterstown still holding volume, as is Black Rock. And if you are on that Grand Canal, it is all outbound traffic, mainly approaching Leeson Bridge up to Portobello. All the rest are single light changes. And that seems to be it, because the M50 is still full. Hang on, let me check something. Right, northbound, you're still looking at 30 odd minutes between Firhouse and Lucan. A half an hour should get you through that volume. Southbound, a half an hour will get you down to Firhouse from the M1 M50 roundabout, but you're still looking at 20 minutes to get by Blanche. It's busy all the way to Lucan, and then you've got further volume from Cherrywood down through the M11 merge. We're down to one incident now. It happened before the show started. It's still ongoing. It's on Baldonnell Road at the junction with Nanga Road, the R134. Everything else, including the Colmore Road incident, is now gone. So let's get the ads out of the way, and Niall Horan's coming up very shortly, as is Jazzy, straight after this.
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Yes, indeed. Someday. Sonny Federa, Jazzy and DOD with a little bit of Nile. Before that, here on 103.2 Dublin City FM, we are going to get some Higher Love on the way, and that's a promise. Well, according to Calvin Harrison, Sam Smith, Steve Winwood is up next. Big shout out to everybody who's been getting in touch today. We are slowly but surely starting to see traffic get back to some semblance of normality, but it's few and far between. We're still looking at delays on the north side around East Wall Road, Fairview through to Malahide off Griffith Avenue, and Malahide Oscar Traynor on to Clare Hall. There's a bit of a queue on Fairview Strand, Bolton Street, Dorset Street and Drumcondra from Frank Flood Bridge, and a busy outbound Swords Road. Light queues on outbound Church Street, light queues inbound on North King Street and Queen Street. And also a little bit busy, but not heavy, on the Navan Road between Cabracross and the Ashtown Roundabout. Still seeing queues, though, on the North Quays through Ellis and Arran Quay, and on the South Quays, busy through Merchants to Victoria Quay. However, outbound traffic on the South Side, wow, much improved. In fact, Cuff to Kevin Street, busy, as is Harold's Cross Bridge. But in general, it's all inbound traffic. Black Horse, Bridge Street, Houston Station, Harold's Cross Bridge, Patrick Street, and looking at Mackin Street. Yep, you can see it's all the way back to Grand Canal Street. And if you are on the Grand Canal, if you're on the Grand Canal outbound, Ranelagh, two lightweights, and Portobello, two lightweights. All the other junction, all the other bridges, single light changes. Big improvements on the M50 if you're going northbound. You're now looking at a busy Ballymount Junction 10 all the way up to Junction 7 Lucan, and then busy on ramp still from the N4 and N7. But that's it. That's the only bit of volume causing any hold up on that northbound side. Southbound, still busy all the way down to Blanche, less than 20 minutes though, about half an hour to Firhouse, and then we do have queues from Cherrywood Junction 16 down through the M11 merge to Fassero, so do expect delays in that direction. But at 43 minutes past, that is your traffic. So let's get some Higher Love on the way. That's a promise. Calvin Harris straight after, and then we're getting close to finishing up for the

Calvin Harris, Sam Smith in the background, Steve Winwood's Higher Love before that. 52, almost 53 minutes past six. That means it's the end of the show. We're going to hand over to Luke O'Neill. Hopefully he'll have some tunes that will resonate with you. But before we go, let's have a look at the traffic. Massive improvements on the M50 southbound. Now you've only got delays Cherrywood through the M11 merge, and northbound is sporadic with volume between Ballymount and Lucan northbound, and that covers it. Still a busy East Wall Road on the north side, still busy around the inbound approach to Houston Station, and Patrick Street and Cuff Street still holding volume, with only small delays on the North Keys, Ellis and Arran Quay, and small delays on the South Keys, Ushers and Ushers Island. And that's it for another day of Live Drive. I want to say a massive thank you to the team here as always. Producer on my right, Jonathan Randall, right in front of me, the man on the cams, Emil Quigley. We want to say thank you to you all. My name's Mark Anthony. We'll be back tomorrow, same time, same station. Enjoy the rest of your evening. Final words as always, Dublin, stay safe and always stay sound. Dublin.

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1: Hey there, it's Erica, and here are some exciting events to close out the summer season. Coming up in this lineup is a list of varied events with a little something for everyone, those of which include marathons, shows, and a festival celebrating creativity and innovation in Dublin. Kicking off the month with the world-renowned event, the Gallagher Dublin Horse Show, that commences on the 5th to the 9th of August. With a history of

Up, the second lead-up event to the Dublin Marathon is the Frank Duffy 10-mile in Phoenix Park that will take place on the 15th of August. Serving as a key event in the Irish Life Dublin Race Series, participants will be presented with a target time ranging from the 70th to the 100th minute mark and will receive a race t-shirt and goodie bag once they reach the finish line. So if you or someone you know is an adrenaline junkie, be sure to keep an eye on this exciting race. Finally, for all the creatives tuning in, the Dublin Maker Festival will last from the 22nd to the 23rd at Leopardstown Racecourse. This free entry event features a range of interactive workshops, scientific exhibits, and creators from

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6: Hello, how's it going, everybody? Luke O'Neill here, and it's Wednesday, and it's Resonate. I've got great stuff lined up, stuff I've picked over the weekend. I was away in Donegal. That's going to feature a little bit. I've had a couple of requests as well. But I was in Donegal at the McGill Summer School, and it was all about the future and what's AI going to do to us. And I quoted from this song. I said, don't speak too soon because the wheel's still in spin, which is true when it comes to AI. This is the times they are changing.

Bob Dylan's great anthem from the 60s, because the times, they were a-changing, and you know what? They're a-changing again. We're about to enter into a huge period of change, all because of AI, as we all know, among various things. And that was the big discussion that was held up in McGill, up in Donegal. Now, it was in Glenties, so now let's have a few songs all about Donegal. The first is Nathan Carter and his version of Home to Donegal. Then Christy Moore, City of Chicago. And then we'll have The Setting and Mary from Dunloe by Show of Hands, for the beautiful song. First, here's Nathan. Hold on.

this time I'm going to ask you to do us a little favour. If you have a mobile phone down there, we'd love you to get it out of your pockets and turn the lights on. We want to see all those mobiles with the lights lighting up the marquee in Cork tonight. Come on.

0: Isn't that beautiful? That's Mary from Dunloe, and also a tune called The Setting, written by Show of Hands, about emigration. Really captures the pain of emigration, and many people emigrated from Donegal. They seem to have lots of songs about emigration. And then the city of Chicago, there are people dreaming of the hills of Donegal and then home to Donegal. Three songs about the great county that is Donegal. Really enjoyed it up there. It actually was a great spot. Great fun of the Highland Hotel. Well looked after. Beautiful scenery. Very welcome people. You know, wonderful sort of sense of welcome and great spirit. Love the Donegal people. Okay, now, this week, though, in case it's all just about Donegal, the Galway races are happening, of course. And here's a great song, also by Show of Hands. This is the Galway Farm.
1: I work my days on a Galway farm, in the sun and rain, wind and storm. But once a year I'll chance my arm and cross the sea to England. I'll scrimp and say,

She came home. You've heard it already. So I came back to my Galway farm a wiser.

Isn't that brilliant? The Galway Farmer. Shall I pass? It's not about Galway races, is it? It's about Cheltenham, I think, isn't it? Whereas the Galway races are happening, but I just thought I'd play the Galway Farmer. There must be loads of farmers at the Galway races, all having a great time, I hope. Great festival. Wonderful time. My old dad used to go there as a bookie to the Galway races and always came back with less money than when he went, usually, but still, great event, the Galway races. Now let's get down and dirty with a bit of para rock and the Eye of the Tiger.

You can't beat that, really, can you? Classic power ballad there by Survivor, Eye of the Tiger, from the movie Rocky. Was it Rocky 2 or 3? One of those Rocky movies, anyway, featuring Survivor in the theme tune. Great number, really captures boxing rhythm, doesn't it? Now, some more songs with Tiger. Sure, why not? Next, we've got George Ezra, Anyone For You, Tiger.

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1: Hey, this is Sydney. Can't keep track on the newest and best music? Don't worry. Let me show you the new best songs and albums that just came out. Let's give it a listen. Madonna is back in the spotlight after her smash performance at the World Cup halftime show. This track is called Dance Terra. If you missed it, the Queen of Pop dropped this song off her new album at the beginning of this month.

Gracie Abrams finally dropped her new album, Daughter from Hell. This song is Look at My Life, an intricate song about looking fine on the outside but falling apart on the inside.

0: Teddy Swim's new song, Breakup in Reverse, has arrived. Teddy Swim has written a powerful breakup ballad with this song, reflecting on a relationship gone by. 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

That was Art Tatum, Tiger Rag, recorded in 1928. Don't say Resonate doesn't really span the decades. Isn't that remarkable? It recorded all those years ago, and Rag was fantastic, and there was Scott Joplin, and that type of piano playing was one of the most popular forms of music in those times. And Art Tatum was a very famous boogie-woogie piano player with his famous Rag. The word Rag was used in those days to sort of describe something fast, I think, and that was Tiger Rag. Now I'm going to play three songs for you now about lights, because all the lights are bright tonight. And let's face it, it's wonderful in the summer, because the sun goes down much later and the lights come on. First Run by Snow Patrol, then Richard and Linda Thompson, I Want to See the Bright Lights Tonight, and then The Great Manfred Mann, I'm Blinded by the Light. But first, here is Snow Patrol.

Manfred Mann, Blinded by the Light. That's an old one that goes back to the 70s, isn't it great? Now, here's a bit of Latino rhythm for you, because it's also Latino-esque out there with the warm weather and people moving to Latino beat in Dublin on this very warm July evening. It's Alone Again Or by Love.

0: That was Alone Again Or by Love. Now, new release, brand new release, just coming out. Again, Resonate. We keep things up to date, you know. This is a great artist. His name is Gary Hector. He's from Trinidad and Tobago. He's a single coming out from his album, Trinicana Business, and it's called I'm Gonna Sing It. Listen to this.
1: If my life

Isn't that great? That's Gary Hector from Trinidad and Tobago and his new release, I'm Gonna Sing It. Isn't that wonderful lyric? Now, next we have another wacky one, actually. This is called I Shall Not Be Moved. It'll be clear why if you listen. And it's by Ferg's Imaginary Big Band.

0: Hey Dublin, it's Michael O'Kane. It's the 29th of July and here's what happened on this day in music. In 2019, rapper Lil Nas X made chart history with his, love it or hate it, infectious classic Old Town Road, which spent 17 weeks at the summit of the Billboard Hot 100. Rewind back to 1966 when US teen magazine Datebook published the infamous interview of John Lennon proudly proclaiming that the Beatles were bigger than Jesus. John Lennon's words caused a mass tsunami across US media, with many religious people outraged and condemning the Fab Four by publicly burning Beatles records. Here's another golden oldie for you on this day in 1963. Elvis Presley was the number one in the UK singles charts with You're the Devil in Disguise, his 14th UK number one. Now, if today's your birthday, you share with legendary bass player Geddy Lee, who, with the iconic band Rush, had the 1981 UK Top 30 and US Billboard Hot 100 single, Tom Sawyer. Geddy Lee was born on this day in 1953. You also share your birthday with race car driver Fernando Alonso and reality star Joey Essex. I'm Michael O'Kane, and that's what happened on this day in music.
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4: Now, before that break there, you heard Ferg's Imaginary Big Brand and their song, I Shall Not Be Moved. And they're from Leeds, six-piece. They're great reggae guys, of course. They did a Sun Ra tribute gig at some point and then decided to stick together. Great, though, isn't it? Great chorus, great people joining in. Famous protest for a song from the 60s. Here's another great song where everybody joins in and makes it really effective. It's the cover by Teenage Fan Club of The Ballad of John Yogo.

Teenage Fan Club, and of course their great cover of The Battle of John Yoko. There's about 40 cover versions of that song, ridiculous as it may seem. That's the best one. Not that I've listened to them all. That would take me forever. I've listened to a few of them, and I think it's brilliant. And great idea. Just all join in together and sing away. All about that time in 1969 when John married Yoko and their honeymoon to Amsterdam. Describes what they did. It's great, isn't it? That great song anyway, and a great cover version of it. Now, something a bit different. This is The Proclaimers and their wonderful song all about Scotland. This is Scotland's Story.

was Scotland's Story by the Proclaimers. I'm playing that now for Mike Ryan. Now, I met Mike last week up in Donegal, and they mentioned, the Proclaimers mentioned Donegal in the opening words of that song. And I interviewed Mike at the McGill Summer School. And as you may remember, Mike was very much involved in the World Health Organization all through the COVID-19 pandemic, from Charlestown originally, but a great epidemiologist and really was so important to us all in the pandemic. And I interviewed him, and that was the bottom line, what you heard in that song. We're all together. It's all about cooperation, he kept saying, and all of us being welcoming to each other and helping each other. And it's so important. We evolved as a species to be pack animals, to be helping each other. And you feel better when you help someone else. And Mike Ryan was the absolute exemplar of that. And he got a standing ovation. Well deserved, Mike. Standing ovation. I mean, great crack as well, by the way, the two of us. We had a few pints in the Highland Hotel while we were there. Anyway, that was especially for Mike Ryan. Now, the Pogues. This is "I'm a Man You Don't Meet Every Day," which applies to Mike Ryan.

Another one from the Pogues there in cahoots is a good word for it, probably, with the Dubliners. Whiskey in the Jar. And then before that, I'm a Man You Don't Meet Every Day, also by the Pogues, as sung by Caitlin, of course, famously. The woman of the Pogues sang, I'm a man you don't meet every day. And that was the case with Mike Ryan. Great to meet him up in Glenties in Donegal. Now, a great anti-war song next by Billy Bragg. This is called Between the Walls.

great Billy Bragg, the Bard himself, and Between the Wars, great song. Is it the Bard of Woking? Whatever it's called. Anyway, it's the Bard of Somewhere. Anyway, that was Billy, and Between the Wars, great song altogether. Now, requests, the first request of tonight, and I have a couple coming up. This one is from Etna. Etna Smith is her name, and she sent me an email and said to play a song about hobos. Now, why would I do that, you might wonder? Well, she'd heard me play The Big Rock Candy Mountain last week and the week before, which is about a hobo. This is a great song about a very famous hobo, famous in that whoever it is appears in this song. This is King of the Road, another one by the Pretenders.

Third Boxcar Midnight Train. That was King of the Road. Their great version, of course, the Proclaimers, great cover version by your man Miller. It'll come to me in a minute, who had the original one anyway. And a great version there of King of the Road, you gotta admit it. And that was my second Proclaimers song that I played tonight. And I'm a big fan of the Proclaimers, obviously. And I think it's a great version, isn't it? A good example. I mean, it's a great cover version, right? But it doesn't bring that extra to what Miller had written, I suppose. But still, it's a pretty good song anyway, isn't it? King of the Road by the Reclaimers. And I must say I do love it. Now, of course, the great thing was Roger Miller. Come to me. Roger Miller wrote King of the Road. Now, next, another great protest song we had between the wars, and now a real tongue-in-cheek one. This is by the Straubs, and it's Part of the Union.

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4: Welcome back to Resonate. I mean, who can't either? 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And my email is resonate@dublincityfm.ie. 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And you know, there's about 90 shows I heard today on Dublin City FM. Lots of different parts of the community with their shows being represented. Isn't it wonderful? The more the merrier. Now, let's go right back, though, to the 80s and a great song by Tenpole Tudor called Swords of a Thousand Men.

Ten Pole Tudor and Swords of a Thousand Men. Now, they're an interesting band. They were punks. So what they were doing recording that, I don't know. It's a bit like The Damned recording, you know, Happy Talk. But still, that was their big hit from 1977. And they were founded by a guy called Edward Tudor Pole. Great name. The band named after them, of course, Ten Pole Tudor, named after Edward. And they were big mates with the Sex Pistols at that time. They were in the Great Rock and Roll Swindle. And in fact, Edward Tudor Pole himself was meant to replace Johnny Rotten when Johnny Rotten left the Sex Pistols, but he didn't in the end. Well, that was their massive hit. They didn't do much more beyond that. They did a couple of more singles, I guess, as well. They even did Rock Around the Clock at one point. They had a song called Throwing My Baby Out with the Bathwater. But great eccentricity in England in music. And I love Ten Pole Tudor and Swords of a Thousand Men. Next, now, we have a special request. This is especially for Felix. It's called Whatever It Takes, My Imagine Dragons.

Dedicated to Follower of Fashion by the Kinks. Big hit for them in the 60s, obviously, when men used to dress up in all kinds of interesting clothes. Bring back fashions for men. Not that men aren't unfashionable, but wouldn't it be wonderful if we could all get that sense of wonderment into fashion. Here's a man now speaking who owns one pair of jeans. And then before that, we had Enduring the Blockheads, and obviously their big hit, Hit Me With Your Rhythm Stick. Now, a song for you to kind of clap your hands, stamp your feet, sing along to, Neil Diamond, Forever in Blue Jeans.

Reverend Blue Jeans, Neil Diamond, and that features, of course, Hugh Jackman sings it in the movie all about Neil Diamond that was out, oh, what, about 3 months ago. Played a couple of songs from that. Great version by Hugh, by the way, but that's the original. The Neil Diamond number, Forever in Blue Jeans. Now, request number 3, is it, I think, has come in. This one is especially for Ashling. Didn't give me the surname, but Ashling said, please play Elkie Brooks and Pearl's a Singer. Very happy to play it.

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2: Welcome back to Resonate. Every Wednesday, I roll out the songs, I look on Spotify, I hear stuff on the telly, people recommend things to me. It's great. Love doing this. And I'm going on my holidays tomorrow, actually. So, haha. And I may record from Cork, where I'm going on holidays. That'd be good, wouldn't it? A few Cork-based songs. But a request has come in, a very important here, Paul. Paul Byrne, he's asked me to tell you all about the Howth Roots and Blues Festival. It's held every year, 7th to 9th of August, bigger than ever. I'm giving you a big heads up now because it's a few days away, but still, the Howth Roots and Blues Festival. Wonderful, you know. 40 free live performances across all the pubs and venues in Howth. Big headline acts are going to be in the Abbey Tavern and the Summit. Began in 2019. Now it's a big part of the international blues circuit, I guess. So never forget that either. And of course, Howth was famous for all kinds of bands playing live over the years. It's continuing to that. They've got a Women in Blues triple bill. They've all sorts of great things happening. The Rob Strong Band, I notice here as well. So go along to the Howth Roots and Blues Festival, August 7th tonight. I might plug it again on next week's show as well. But now a bit of CMAT. This is When a Good Man Cries.

Isn't she something else? What a fantastic voice. Great harmonies as well there. See, Matt? And When a Good Man Cries. Now we've got a song called Perfect 10. It's not a cover of that one by whoever it was had Perfect 10. No, it's by The Beaches.

Isn't that great? Perfect 10 by the Beaches. You can't beat it, you know. And the, and remember the original Perfect 10 was the Beautiful South. That's their own word. That's their own song. Perfect 10 by the Beaches. Now a couple of Irish songs. And remember, we are an Irish radio station. For those of you listening overseas, Dublin City FM. And I'm going to play with Niall Horan, who's gone great, and his recent single Tastes So Good. And then Inhaler, who will be back on the road again soon, I hear, playing, and their song My Honest Face. But first, here comes Niall.

My Honest Face there by Inherit, one of the big hits. You know, they've got like over a million listens on Spotify. Fair play to them. And then before that, Niall Horan and Taste So Good. Now, a cover, and we do love great covers, don't we? And I came across this, scanning Spotify, I think it was. This is Lucy Thomas and her version of the great number Unchained Melody. Whoa.

Isn't that so wonderful? That's Lucy Thomas and her version of the great Unchained Melody. Now, another cover, this time by Elton John, and his wonderful cover of Lucy in the Sky with Diamonds.

Lucy in the Sky with Diamonds by Elton. Now that's a great version, isn't it? Much punchier than the original. And the bit in the middle there with the reggae, that's Winston O'Boogie, who is actually John Lennon. John Lennon joined Elton in the studio and recorded that bit with him in 1973, around the same time as they recorded Whatever Gets You Through the Night. That was John's only number one single in America as a solo artist. But still, I love that cover version of Lucy in the Sky with Diamonds. Now, we played early in the show Blinded by the Light by Manfred Mann. And guess what? Someone sent in a message saying, please play some more Manfred Mann. So here you go. John Williams has asked me to play a bit more Manfred Mann, and I'm playing The Mighty Quinn.

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2: 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Playing on the 25th of August in Imma. 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Having announced their global gigs right after a vocal cord surgery proves it's for the love of the game. 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Closing off with the last gig of the summer, it's Bailey Zimmerman. The country superstar is bringing all the brown boots together with his Different Night, Same Rodeo tour. If you haven't practiced your steps already, you're running out of time. Playing the 3 Olympia, August 31st. Now, that is a way to finish this year's summer. Which gigs are you going to? Let me know and message us on Instagram. I'm Meg, and that was Loving and Listening Live. 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That's 3.9 million people tuning in. 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
4: Welcome back to Resonate to me, Luke O'Neill, and now the last part of the show. So I'm going to go nice and easy on you, relax you into the sort of evening in the heat. It's still pretty hot out there. Some nice gentle songs, bit of classical, very gentle music I've picked now for this next part of the show. And first is the great American instrumental Shenandoah, and it's a traditional song. Nobody quite knows who wrote it, but it became very famous in America. Wonderful sentiment in this. This is the Westminster Choir, James Jordan and Gregory Stout and Shen.

beautiful ballad, a piece of piano music. It was number one ballad to the moon with Daniel Elder, and that was with the Westminster Choir and John Hudson and John Miller. But that was because I played a beautiful piece by the Westminster Choir before that called Shenandoah. So that was basically three songs linked, if you like. And I thought musically interesting to put them together. I love doing that. It's great fun, isn't it? Like when you made the old mixtapes all those years ago. Now, because it was Ballad to the Moon, I'm going to play two more tunes about nighttime and the moon. First is Night Swimming, but not by R.E.M. Great cover by Jason Isbell and the 400 Unit. And then we're going to have Moon Shadow by Yusuf Islam himself, Cat Stevens. But first, here's Night Swimming.

That was Moonshadow by Cat Stevens, and then before that, Night Swimming by Jason Isbell in the 400 unit. Now I'm in the bunker here in Dublin City FM. There's no window, and I don't know if the moon is out yet or not. Is the moon shining tonight? If it is, I hope it is, and I hope it allows you to enjoy Moonshadow and Night Swimming. Maybe you should go for a swim now. That'd be great, wouldn't it? On a warm evening like this, jump in. You'll have lots of fun. It'll be great for you. If the moon is out, I'm not quite sure if the moon is out or not. I'll find out when I'm on my way home. That's it for this week. Thanks ever so much for listening. Hope you enjoyed the selection, unusual and all as it was. And don't forget, you can email me on resonate@dublincityfm.ie. And to help you now drift off to sleep and perhaps have a wonderful dream or two, here is Billy Joel and the River of Dreams. All the very best until next week.

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1: Hey there, it's Erica, and here are some exciting events to close out the summer season. Coming up in this lineup is a list of varied events with a little something for everyone, those of which include marathons, shows, and a festival celebrating creativity and innovation in Dublin. Kicking off the month with the world-renowned event, the Gallagher Dublin Horse Show, that commences on the 5th to the 9th of August. With a history of over 100

Up, the second lead-up event to the double marathon is the Frank Duffy 10-mile in Phoenix Park that will take place on the 15th of August. Serving as a key event in the Irish Life Dublin Race Series, participants will be presented with the target time ranging from the 70th to the 100th minute mark and will receive a race t-shirt and goodie bag once they reach the finish line. So if you or someone you know is an adrenaline junkie, be sure to keep an eye on this exciting race. Finally, for all the creatives tuning in, the Dublin Maker Festival will last from the 22nd to the 23rd at Leopardstown Racecourse. This free entry event features a range of interactive workshops, scientific exhibits, and creators from all over.

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1: Hey Dublin, it's Michael O'Kane. It's the 29th of July and here's what happened on this day in music. In 2019, rapper Lil Nas X made chart history with his, love it or hate it, infectious classic Old Town Road, which spent 17 weeks at the summit of the Billboard Hot 100. Rewind back to 1966 when US teen magazine Datebook published the infamous interview of John Lennon proudly proclaiming that the Beatles were bigger than Jesus. John Lennon's words caused a mass tsunami across US media, with many religious people outraged and condemning the Fab Four by publicly burning Beatles records. Here's another golden oldie for you on this day in 1963. Elvis Presley was the number one in the UK singles charts with You're the Devil in Disguise, his 14th UK number one. Now, if today's your birthday, you share with legendary bass player Geddy Lee, who, with the iconic band Rush, had the 1981 UK Top 30 and US Billboard Hot 100 single Tom Sawyer. Geddy Lee was born on this day in 1953. You also share your birthday with race car driver Fernando Alonso and reality star Joey Essex. I'm Michael O'Kane, and that's what happened on this day in music.
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5: We don't want to forget, in our anxiety to pillory the current villains, we don't want to forget some of the great ones of the past, and... 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I'll sing of Spiro Agnew and all the things he's done.
6: Tom Paxton there with the ballad of Spiro Agnew, bringing you to this week's seat in the Parliament we call Roots Musings, brought to you by 103.2 Dublin City FM and streaming live around the globe via dublincityfm.ie. This week we're looking at politicians in song, from satire to praise, from fact to fantasy, from fame to infamy.

From Lifeblood, released in 2004, that was Manic Street Preachers with The Love of Richard Nixon, which, while not being a defense of Richard Nixon, ponders the fact that a statesperson's good works become eclipsed when a scandal or crime is detected. And the refrain, "Death without assassination," underlines the fact that there were no redemptive reevaluations for Tricky Dicky.

Monty Python there, making light of a man with a very dark legacy, Henry Kissinger. Probably the most notorious security advisor to ever help steer US foreign policy, Kissinger helped to shape the world we know and many of the dangers it now faces. I recommend Christopher Hitchens' book, The Trial of Henry Kissinger.

0: Well, that's a phrase I never thought I'd read. Politically charged synth pop, yet that accurately describes that song by Yeasayer, which goes by the title of Reagan's Skeleton. It's quite literate and shows signs of being written as a poem before it was put to music, and it explores the lasting influence of Reagan's policies.
1: Well, Mr.

Written by Ray Davies, the Bard of Muswell Hill, that was The Kinks with Mr. Churchill Says, which catalogues the voices of World War II, from Churchill as Prime Minister, Lord Beaverbrook the media tycoon, and the Forces' sweetheart Vera Lynn. Born just a year before World War II ended, these are the voices which Ray Davies and his brother would have grown up with.

That was Elvis Costello with his uncompromising, unflinching and unequalled hymn to the legacy of Margaret Thatcher. She was in office when the song was released in 1989 and it got Elvis banned from the BBC after he performed live without warning. Fun fact, it was recorded in Windmill Lane Studios in Dublin back in 1988.

Huddy Ledbetter, better known to the world as Leadbelly, was a major force in blues, folk and popular music from the 1900s until his death in 1949. Leadbelly was part of a left-leaning musicians movement, something that still seems to scare Americans more than the far right does, and Mr. Hitler was released in 1942 when the USA was already at war with Germany, Italy and Japan.

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5: Hey Dublin, it's Michael O'Kane. It's the 29th of July and here's what happened on this day in music. In 2019, rapper Lil Nas X made chart history with his, love it or hate it, infectious classic, Old Town Road, which spent 17 weeks at the summit of the Billboard Hot 100. Rewind back to 1966 when US teen magazine, Datebook, published the infamous interview of John Lennon proudly proclaiming that the Beatles were bigger than Jesus. John Lennon's words caused a mass tsunami across US media, with many religious people outraged and condemning the Fab Four by publicly burning Beatles records. Here's another golden oldie for you on this day in 1963. Elvis Presley was the number one in the UK singles charts with You're the Devil in Disguise, his 14th UK number one. Now, if today's your birthday, you share with legendary bass player Geddy Lee, who with the iconic band Rush had the 1981 UK Top 30 and US Billboard Hot 100 single Tom Sawyer. Geddy Lee was born on this day in 1953. You also share your birthday with race car driver Fernando Alonso and reality star Joey Essex. I'm Michael O'Kane, and that's what happened on this day in music.
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10 or 15 years ago, I would have laughed at the utter naivety of Ewan McCall's Ballad of Joseph Stalin, released in 1951, which praises Stalin. But when I see the misinformation and misguided support we're still capable of today, it's easy to see how it happens. Just there, you heard the late George Michael with Shoot the Dog, which through satire and humour contributed to the debate over the invasion of Iraq and the overthrowing of Saddam Hussein. You are-

The first of two songs about Che Guevara, that was Che Guevara T-shirt Wearer by Australian band The Clap, which gives out about the type of person who wears a Che Guevara T-shirt without knowing anything about the man. Incidentally, the universal image of Che seen on T-shirts and posters over the last 50 years was done by Dublin artist Jim Fitzpatrick, who actually met Che when the man himself was on a layover at Shannon Airport.

It's only fair to have something about Che in his mother tongue. That was Mexican rock band El Tri with their song simply called Che Guevara. It's also a stunkingly good bit of music.

There have been a number of songs about Nelson Mandela over the years, but that one by The Specials always gets me. Released in 1984, when Mandela was in prison for 22 years and still had six more to go. The song is impossible not to dance to, but it's also impossible to ignore.

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0: 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Now they couldn't do it. 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
0: Oh, you're right. It's goddamn on the boots on me.
4: Randy Newman is still capable of great things. I hadn't realised he'd released that song, Putin, back in 2016, which may not be as good as some of his other satirical songs, but it's still great. 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I should pay more attention.

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0: 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With summer coming to an end, let's see the closing acts together. 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Save your voice, because this type of gig, you'll definitely lose it, with hits like My Own Summer, Change, and so many more. Playing on the 25th of August in Emma. Followed by the Rock and Roll Hall of Fame band Bon Jovi. Having announced their global gigs right after a vocal cord surgery proves it's for the love of the game. Big applause to you. Come and support these rock legends here at Croke Park on the 30th of August. Closing off with the last gig of the summer, it's Bailey Zimmerman. The country superstar is bringing all the brown boots together with his Different Night, Same Rodeo tour. If you haven't practiced your steps already, you're running out of time. Playing the Three Olympia, August 31st. Now, that is a way to finish this year's summer. Which gigs are you going to? Let me know and message us on Instagram. I'm Meg, and that was Loving and Listening Live. Radio reaches 81% of Ireland every single day. That's 3.9 million people tuning in. 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
2: Hey Dublin, it's Michael O'Kane. It's the 29th of July and here's what happened on this day in music. In 2019, rapper Lil Nas X made chart history with his Love It or Hate It infectious classic Old Town Road, which spent 17 weeks at the summit of the Billboard Hot 100. Rewind back to 1966 when US teen magazine Datebook published the infamous interview of John Lennon proudly proclaiming that the Beatles were bigger than Jesus. John Lennon's words caused a mass tsunami across US media, with many religious people outraged and condemning the Fab Four by publicly burning Beatles records. Here's another golden oldie for you on this day in 1963. Elvis Presley was the number one in the UK singles charts with You're the Devil in Disguise, his 14th UK number one. Now, if today's your birthday, you share with legendary bass player Geddy Lee, who, with the iconic band Rush, had the 1981 UK Top 30 and US Billboard Hot 100 single, Tom Sawyer. Geddy Lee was born on this day in 1953. You also share your birthday with race car driver Fernando Alonso and reality star Joey Essex. I'm Michael O'Kane, and that's what happened on this day in music.
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2: Hiya, I'm Megan McCrory and this is Loving and Listening Live, your go-to guide to the hottest live concerts in Dublin. Leaving the best till last, the final month of summer is throwing everything it's got at us, hit after hit. Let's kick it off slow with Joji on his Solaris Global Arena Tour. Known for consistently reinventing himself, he promises his fans a world of Joji they haven't seen before. Now speed it all up with his support from the groovy Tommy Richmond. It is going to be a $1 million concert, baby. Playing 3 Arena, August 11th. Now let's keep the groove going. Coming up next, we got The Prodigy. Bringing back their Warriors Dance experience to your doorstep with completely brand new production, along with Carl Cox and Mr. David Ram Jam Rodigan, playing Emma August 20th. Followed by No Introduction Needed, The Weeknd on his After Hours Till Dawn tour. 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Playing alongside Sir Cartier, Cash Carty, ring the bells? Yes, Playboy Carty. Both playing Croke Park August 22nd and 23rd. I don't know about you, but I don't want to miss a single one of these gigs. 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
3: Hey

Good evening and welcome to this week's Night Train. My name is Dermot Rogers, and as usual, we're here from just after midnight on Wednesday, bringing you a rich mix of music, soul and rock and roll and jazz and gospel and world and ambient and new stuff and old stuff and any type of music we can dream up stuff. We're going to get kicked off tonight with a couple of tracks from a Malawian music compilation. First up, we have a performer called Eunice, and then another one called Vanessa.

Yeah, that's two tracks from the Sound of Malawi, a compilation of Malawian music just released just this month. I enjoy that so much. I'm going to take two more tracks from the same compilation, and then we'll go somewhere else. First up, the Kasambwe Brothers, and then Winnie M. Sawoya.

Two more tracks from Malawi. We had Winnie Emesoya and the Kasambwe Brothers. So Malawi, it's not on the east coast, but it is in the southeast. It's kind of central eastern part of Africa, and it doesn't have a coast. It has a large lake, and anyway, but that's neither here nor there, the geography. Let's go across to the other side of the country, this time to a very large country in West Africa. This is from Nigeria, King Sunny Ade and his African Beats. 365 is my number.

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4: Yeah, we're in the second quarter. All of a sudden, in this week's Night Train, we overran slightly in the first quarter. We had Tony Allen, the famous drummer, a big part of the High Life movement in Nigeria before that, King Sunny Ade. Next up, music from Chile. This is from the Chilean folk singer Victor Jara.

Yeah, that was Chico Buarque from Brazil and a track called Passaredo. Before that, Victor Jara and a piece called Manifesto. Victor Jara was the victim of political murder is the simplest way to describe it, killed in the Santiago Stadium many years ago. Next up, from Brazil, Maria Bethania. This is a track called Voce.

Yeah, I suppose it's the current queen of Fado, Maritza, and that track is called Primavera, which is a staple in the Fado repertoire. Before that, we had Voce, Maria Bethania from Brazil, and also Omara Portuondo from Cuba. It's been all world music, all music from Africa and South America and now into Europe so far in this week's Night Train. And if you're into world music, the thing to do is to listen to Ear to the Globe. Quite simply, the best world music show there is. DJ Nigel Wood on Tuesday nights, I think, is the slot. Find him in the schedule. Next up, we're going to take a singer who I saw recently perform, a big name in flamenco in Spain. This is Estrella Morente and La Perla de Cadiz.

0: That's Innie Kay, and a track from her current album, Still a Day, that is Baja. And that brings us, I guess, on a kind of a bit of an odyssey, no pun intended, journey to the halfway mark on this week's Night Train. Just to remind you, we're broadcasting at 103.2 Dublin City FM, streaming live on the web. 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
2: Hi Dublin, Michael O'Kane here. It's the 30th of July and here's what happened on this day in music. Starting us off, in 2006, Shakira started a four-week run at top of the UK singles charts with her track, Hips Don't Lie, a remix of the 2004 track, Dance Like This. Hips Don't Lie went to number one in over 50 countries and became the biggest selling single of the 21st century. Also in 2006, British magazine Attitude listed the top 10 gayest albums of all time. Some honourable mentions included Bad Girls by Donna Summer, Older by George Michael, Light Years by Kylie Minogue, and in first place, The Scissor Sisters. And if you celebrate your birthday today, you share with UK singer-songwriter Kate Bush, who in 1978 had the UK number one single with Wuthering Heights at the age of 19. Also, in 1985, Bush had the UK number one album with Hounds of Love, which spent an astonishing 52 weeks at top of the charts. Though most of you under the age of 25 probably know Bush best from her single Running Up That Hill, which featured predominantly in the TV series Stranger Things. You also share your birthday with director Christopher Nolan, producer Phineas O'Connor, brother of Billie Eilish, Lisa Kudrow, Terry Crews, and actor Arnold Schwarzenegger. I'm Michael O'Kane, and that was what happened on this day in music.
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